59 The X. It's Stacy hanging with you. So if you didn't catch the news that Fastball and Space Hog, which was supposed to take place this Friday, October 2nd, they had to reschedule. So check back. Jurgles, I'm sure, is where they'll be doing that again. But medical emergencies and whatnot. But as far as 90s bills, we do get on October 22nd, Candlebox and Sponge. Don't miss them. Roxy in Theater, presented by Citizens.

right, we are going to have more chances tomorrow and the rest of this week. Smashing Pumpkins tickets. So we have 10 total winners for the whole week. If you are one of the 10, you're entered for the grand prize, which is front row tickets. You dig? So that's happening 1 week from today, Tuesday, October 6th. 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

night, October 2nd, Friday, is next on the concert calendar. You've got the Linda Lindas, who are going to be at Mr. Small's Theater. We had them for a pick of the litter not too long ago. I will have your newest pick of the litter coming up at 9 o'clock. In the meantime, Paramore.

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The X's Halloween Cruise, Friday, October 30th, night before Halloween. 21 and older, and the Clintones on board, totally 80s. 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

Thanks for hanging out. It's Stacey with you, and the VMAs, long live. They do, actually. They're still in existence. 2026 has just wrapped up, but in 1992, Smells Like Teen Spirit earned Best New Artist and Best Alternative Video. And then In Bloom won Best Alternative Video in 93. There's a few others, but the VMAs in 2026, Nirvana just earned the Video Vanguard Award, where all three surviving band members accepted the award on stage.

This 2027 Oasis tour looks very intriguing. Gotta travel to be able to see those brothers, most likely. And a lot of people are coordinating that.

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1: All right, let's continue on with your pick of the litter. It's brought to you by McNabb Plumbing. Stacey hanging with you. The artist, Dead Poets Society, which we've had in town quite a few times. So Dead Poets Society with their tune, Cold.

Thanks for hanging out. It's Stacy with you on the X at 105.9. The X's Halloween cruise beckons us Friday, October 30th. Yeah, Friday this year. Nice. 21 and up. And that's with the Clintones again this year, plus totally 80s. We got two decades covered. 105.9thex.com for all the details on that one. 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This world

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0: They do have that documentary called Unshatter, all about Linkin Park in the latter days. Like, it's essentially Chester's death and beyond, where they reformed the band and such. So if you are interested in seeing that in theaters, that is going to be tomorrow, the showing. 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What's the theater? 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

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It's Stacy with you. Now, Weezer, if you get to see him live, it's super fun. 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

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We snagged the date Friday, October 30th. Nice. And that's aboard the Gateway Clipper. 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

originally scheduled for Friday, this Friday, October 2nd, was supposed to be Fastball and Space Hog. 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

059 The X. Who's their drummer? We still don't know. They didn't confirm that it's this Abe guy, but Stacey, hanging with you. We do have Linkin Park, that Unshattered documentary is going to be in theaters tomorrow, if you want to catch that in theaters. They're doing a Wednesday showing, and then again on Saturday, if you can't make the Wednesday, this Saturday, October 3rd. So search it out, plug in your zip code, it'll show all the Pittsburgh theaters carrying it.

Smashing Pumpkins tickets for you tomorrow again with the Woody Show around 8:10. That cue to call. That's your next chance, and plenty of chances all this week. There's like the talk back contest that Tim Benz has going on. So we have 10 total pair this whole week with the X, and one of those winners will actually win grand prize of front row tickets. Very cool. I'd like to take care of you. So Pens and Flyers tomorrow, 7:30 puck drop. I'll be preempted, but I'll catch you guys on Thursday. Grace and peace to you. See ya.

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1: All right, I have to admit something kind of embarrassing. It's Alex Mack, your host here on iHeartRadio's Emerging Alt. I have loved this next song so much since I started playing it for you. Sam Fender with Olivia Dean. I didn't realize that he has a version of the song where it's just him. And typically, like, sometimes I think a feature is not as strong as, like, the original. I like this version better. I'll say it. This is that one right now. Sam Fender with Olivia Dean on Rain Me In.

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0: What's going on? My name's Alex Mack, your host here on Emerging Alt. And look, I know you've probably listened to the show before, or at least I like to think you have. But if you are new here, thanks for hanging out. Just a full hour of all the best new music, like just played you Sam Fender and Olivia Dean. The new Fontaines DC kicked off the show with the Revivalists. But the most important part is what you think, right? Like, I want you to be a part of this. It's not just like a me talking at you kind of thing. That's why we have the talk back feature on our free iHeartRadio app, right? 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

105.9 The X. Hey, what's up? It's Alex Mack, your host here on Emerging Alt. Now, I was looking on my Instagram recently, and I followed this next band, Edge Hill, for a while now. I saw they just did a show in New York, and they went into Williamsburg Pizza, where I guess the pizza guys are fans. They made them, like, custom Edge Hill pizzas. Like, that's how you know you made it. New one from Edge Hill right now. This is Love to Go.

105.9 The X, Pittsburgh's Rock and Alternative. Hey, what's up? My name's Alex Mack, your host here on iHeartRadio's Emerging Alt. Now, earlier in the year, we got the new album from Death Cab for Cutie. I'll be real with you, knocked my socks off. And not that I, like, didn't expect it to. It's just sometimes when you love a band for such a long time, like the later albums you're always worried about. It was one of my favorite releases of theirs. So I wanted to play you this one from that record. It's called Stone Over Water.

Pittsburgh's Rock and Alternative, 105.9 The X. Now, I'm not looking for any prizes or, you know, accolades here on Emerging Alts, but I do wonder how many other radio shows have played both the bands Geese and Goose on the same show. I feel like I should at least make myself like something to hang on the fridge. This is Goose right now, though. It's Good Times, End Times.

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0: My name's Alex Mack, your host here on Emerging Alt. Appreciate you hanging out with me. It's so cool to like do this show. Just play you a full hour of all like cool new music. 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And check in with me as you're listening to the show. You know, especially if you missed something, maybe you want me to, I don't know, tell you the song title again, or you didn't know the band name, whatever it is. 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Ask questions. 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Most important is just to tell me your name and where you're listening from, because the show is nationwide. We're coast to coast right now, so shout out where you're hanging out.
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1: All right, I got to give credit where credit's due. It's Alex Mack on Emerging Alt. I actually was asked in the DMs to play this one. You can hit me up whenever, by the way. DMs are open for you at Alex Mack Live. It's Alex M-A-C-L-I-V-E for any, you know, questions, comments, and like I said, requests. Because I was playing you Temper City Self-Aware, and then David was like, hey, you should play Reverse Psychology. And I was like, David, you know what? You're right. I'm playing it right now. See, I-

Pittsburgh's Rock and Alternative 105.9 The X. You know what the coolest part about hosting Emerging Alt here is on iHeartRadio? Not just playing you like all the best new songs, but the fact that I get to do this every weeknight at 11 o'clock. So if you missed any of the show tonight, come back tomorrow, hang out. Got more stuff like this from the Linda Lindas. It's burning out.

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What up? 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
4: Hey, good morning, everybody.
5: Good morning.
4: Well, it's finally Wednesday, Greg.
6: Finally.
4: All day yesterday, Greg and I thought it was Wednesday already.
6: Yeah. Oh, felt like it.
4: Man. All right, welcome to it.
6: Still.
4: It is September 30th, the final day of September.
6: My God, tomorrow's going to be huge.
4: 2026. Yeah, tomorrow is the beginning of Menace's birthday month.
7: Wow.
8: It's here.
6: The world has been waiting
7: for the list to drop.
4: Yeah.
8: It's going to fall out of the sky.
4: My name is Woody. That is Greg Gorey.
6: Hoywood.
4: We got Menace.
7: What is up? Hi.
4: Gina Grant.
9: Hi.
4: Seabass is here. What? We got Sammy.
9: Hello.
4: We got Jeff G. We got Morgan, our associate producer. Vaughn, our video producer. There's dumbass Tyler. We got Bort. We got Menji. We got the phones open. 877-44-WOODY. You can send us a text over to 22987. We've got the birthdays and the porno birthdays coming up for you here in just a minute. But first, I'll tell you today, September 30th is Blasphemy Day.
5: Don't blaspheme.
4: It is also International Podcast Day.
7: Oh, shout out to podcasts.
4: Because everybody's got a podcast.
9: Yep.
4: I don't know, man. Like, podcast is becoming one of those words, how Seabass gets turned off to things. Mm-hmm. Like, oh, the blah, blah, blah, podcast. Podcast this, podcast that. It's like, it's become exhaustive.
9: So, it is.
7: Why?
4: It's too much. Yeah. It's there. There's too much talk about it. There's too many podcasts. Most of them blow. You know,
9: everybody has something to say.
4: Yeah, I don't know. It's like a pop up for Greg. It's the term. I don't have a problem with what they are.
6: Yeah.
4: You know what I mean? Like it's fine. I understand. Like hey, it's what we do. Audio is great. It's all cool. It's the word. I think it's the word.
6: Pod
4: is kind of a gross word when you stop and
9: no, that's just because you have pod. That dot fear.
8: Greg, I was at a charging station for your car, and they were advertising a food truck pop-up.
6: Food truck pop-up?
8: No!
4: That's what a food truck is.
8: That's right, it rolls up.
6: Oh, okay, yeah.
4: Isn't that kind of like a redundant thing?
8: Exactly.
4: Like,
7: it stays pop-up.
4: Like how,
8: stupid term.
4: You know, ATM machine.
9: Oh, the
8: pin
9: worst.
8: Pin number, yeah.
4: Yeah, pin number.
6: I heard one the other day on the news. They're going to have a public IPO.
4: Oh, yeah.
9: Going to be public, is it?
6: Opposed to a non-public IPO?
4: Yeah, what was the P for?
6: Right.
4: Yeah. Today is Extra Virgin Olive Oil Day.
6: Yum.
4: National Chewing Gum Day.
9: Sure.
4: It is National Hot Mulled Cider Day.
6: Gross.
9: Okay.
4: What does that mean? Like hot, like apple cider, I understand, but like... Hot malt? What does that mean?
6: I think you put in like cinnamon sticks and clove and all this other crap.
4: Yeah, no thank you.
7: Nice.
6: Yuck.
4: Yeah, and then today is Pet Tricks Day.
7: Oh, sweet.
4: Ah, babe.
7: They can do shake, my two dogs. They can shake the paw.
6: Right.
7: And then sit.
4: Yeah, lay down.
7: And come here. I only have one dog that actually listens to me on everything. The other one is deaf.
4: There's been a lot of talk recently, you know, with Morgan talking about she's going to get these peptides.
9: Yeah.
4: Mm-hmm. You know, Menace and all the GLP stuff.
9: Yeah.
4: Leaning head. What's the other one? Retta?
7: Retta is the one that Morgan was taking.
4: Peptide?
7: Yeah, that's the one that I wanted to bring up because I feel like so many people are taking it now.
4: Yeah. Well, I saw an interesting question and I figured I'd bring it up to the room. Like, what do you think? Like, you know, back in the 70s and 80s. Like, nobody thought twice about asbestos, right? Like, and then everybody figured out the health risks to it. But, like, what do you think will be today's asbestos? Will it be this kind of stuff, like the peptides, the GLP-1 stuff that people are taking? Will it be all the energy drinks?
9: That's what I was going to say.
4: Right? Like, are we going to find out? What are we going to find out later? It's like, oh, crap.
9: Or is it going to

0: But for the people who install them.
1: The people who manufacture them, who actually like grind them and make them.
2: Really?
0: It's an asbestos, not asbestos.
1: It's essentially like that.
3: How the hell are they nail techs still employed? Because all that dust? Oh my God.
2: Oh God. Mm-hmm. Yeah, somebody else said spray sunscreen because there's tons of these white lung class action lawsuits.
3: That's the joke that Adam Carolla used to make, is we're all going to get white lung from spraying that in kids' faces.
2: But you know what you don't hear about anymore? Remember when
4: Adam Carolla?
2: Popcorn lung.
3: Jeez. What? Yes, that was from vapes.
5: Yeah.
3: They said everyone's going to get popcorn lung.
4: Yeah.
2: Well, no, it wasn't even from vapes. It was from actual microwave popcorn. They were talking about people who worked in these factories that manufactured the microwave popcorn, something about like the butter or the whatever.
1: Oh. Oil.
2: Stuff that they were using. That. Yeah, there was something with popcorn lung.
3: Huh.
2: Yeah, that had a minute where a lot of people were talking about it. Do you remember that, Seabass?
4: I know.
2: And then people were like, that's when they started pushing, you should go back to doing your own air popped stuff. Stop using the microwave popcorn and go back to, doing your own air pop like we used to do back in the day.
3: Yeah. I think these might be two different things because this one says popcorn lung is from this flavoring chemical.
2: Yeah, that's the butter.
3: But in e-cigarettes, it says. That's so strange. Yeah.
4: Cigarettes.
2: Yeah. 877-44 Woody. Send us a text over to 22987.
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1: Hey. Yeah.
0: Woody, Greg, Menace, yeah. Gina Grant.
1: Yeah.
0: Phones open, 877-44 Woody. Text us over to 22987. And whose side are you on when it comes to this? This guy and his two friends, they go to this restaurant.
2: Mm-hmm.
0: Bill ends up being $220.
3: Right.
0: Appetizers, mm-hmm. entrees, dessert, right?
3: Yeah.
0: He leaves an $11 tip, which is 5%.
1: Yeah.
3: All right.
0: If you're doing the math. When the signed receipt came back, the server had written on it in red ink, quote, "If you can only afford a 5% tip, then maybe you should consider eating fast food and stop wasting the server's time."
1: Oh, jeez.
0: Now, the comments blew up on this one.
3: Yeah.
0: Which side are you on?
1: Ooh, this is actually kind of a tough one.
0: Be honest.
3: Okay, I'm going to be honest. Is it a cheap tip? Absolutely. Mm-hmm. But I don't need the, you know, commentary from my server on my bill.
0: Okay. Yeah.
3: You know, and I'm not wasting your time. You're at work.
2: I think the server's being extra.
3: Yeah.
0: Interesting.
3: Yeah.
0: So over 14,000 comments on this one, and you guys are on the right track. I think people are so burned out on the tipping expectation.
1: Yeah.
0: Right? So they're like, okay, tip. But if you don't get one or whatever, because a lot of people are saying tipping's not mandatory.
2: Yeah.
0: Right? This person is serving food. That is literally their job.
3: Right.
1: Yeah.
0: Okay. So there's some of that. But also a lot of people commenting like what Greg said, like, all right, you know, the fact that you wrote on there would be one thing if the person just left the $5 or the 5% tip.
3: And it's kind of telling, too, because maybe the service was terrible because the server has a really bad attitude.
1: Yeah. Well, and sometimes you're going to get 1,000,000% more money and sometimes you're not. You know, this is just how it evens out.
0: Right. Yeah, but it was interesting. People very split on this one. You would think just on the surface, people would be like, oh, that's BS and blah, blah, blah. But I think people are so burned on the tipping thing. We're being asked to tip if you're just at a kiosk and nobody's even helped you.
1: To a robot.
3: Yeah, tip a robot.
0: Where's the tip going? Who gets that?
2: But the percentages also are insane.
3: Yeah.

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1: We got the cocaine hot sauce. Oh.
2: The Woody Show.
3: I just saw something about Target. I'm not a Target hater. I like Target as much. The next person, I love it as much as some people love it.
4: I pretty much go every other day.
5: It's a pilgrimage for most people.
3: Mm-hmm. Next time you go, take a look.
4: All right.
3: I always thought that their carts were extra bulky.
6: Yeah, they are. Yeah. They're clunky, really, for sure.
3: And kind of clunky.
6: Yes, they are.
3: Well, apparently they're pretty teched out.
6: Really?
3: Yeah,
5: they are plastic cheap carts.
3: Yeah. And they are tracking everything.
6: Oh. Really?
3: Yeah, there was a whole thing about, like, they've added stuff to the baskets now at Target. According to this report, they've added some, like, sensors so it knows what aisle you're in. And there's all sorts of stuff in the ceiling, so it knows where you've stopped and where you're now loitering and taking more of a look at something.
6: Huh.
3: And it also communicates with your Target app to get more of your other preferences. And that combined with the digital price tags that are on shelves and stuff now. And so it'll kind of already know. So before you even walk down that aisle, as you're approaching, it can change the price.
6: That's insane.
3: So that's going to go against everything Greg's been standing on. It's like,
5: terrible.
3: Well, the price on the shelf said XYZ. Well,
5: it must honor it.
3: Well, and that's the thing. And they think, well, it did change from the time that you picked it up off the shelf to the time you got to the cash register.
6: Wait, but just for you?
3: Yeah.
6: Hell no.
5: And then you walk away and it goes back to...
3: I've never heard this term. I've heard dynamic pricing before. Yeah. I've not heard this term. It's called surveillance pricing.
6: No, that's wonderful.
3: Mm. Now, Target's just one example. I'm sure there's a lot more, companies and stuff that are doing this, but
4: is this something they're testing at a location? There's no way it's live out.
3: Great question. Like I said, it's been a minute since I've been to a Target. I'm going to take a look the next time, but like, on the basket, at least in this video, the guy, was showing, like, it's on the side. It looks like just a little, red boxy kind of like where they almost be like a battery compartment.
6: Yeah.
3: And then on some of the carts, it was talking about, the different, so it'll know what aisle you're in. Mm-hmm. Also, you don't even have to have the Target app for it to be able to be able to figure out, cause you're going to certain areas of the store, right?
6: Yeah. And according to, I'm just looking at a video now too, it goes for the baskets too.
3: That's what I was just talking about. Three times.
6: No, I'm sorry. I was just talking about the cart. Yeah, that's what I mean.
3: Yeah, that's what I said. Now they've added those to the basket.
6: Okay.
3: So
6: I thought you meant the basket, like where you put the kid.
3: So the surveillance pricing is you're just tracking online behavior and then using demographic data to figure out the exact maximum price that you would be willing to pay.
6: Oh,
3: so like,
6: no.
3: Meaning two people can look at the identical thing at the exact same second and get completely different prices. And there are people, if you go online, type in surveillance pricing, and there are people who are sitting right next to each other doing the exact same thing. Like, all right, let's get an Uber ride from this place to this place. One person will have one price. The next person has a completely different price, like 30% cheaper or 30% more expensive.
4: This is what they've been accusing the airlines of doing for years.
3: Sure, but it's like in the moment, right there, right next to each other as you're doing it. Mm-hmm. There was one.
4: If it's Uber, they definitely got all my money because they know I don't care. And I just want to get it out of there.
3: And then Uber or Lyft, I forget which one it was. If you were using an American Express card, you automatically had a higher price.
4: Oh, yeah. We talked about that before.
3: Yeah.
7: And by the way, before we get all mad about this, this helps poor people. Because they will lower prices if they can tell you're poor by how you behave, which they can, they will lower your price compared.
4: Because they want you to still buy something.
7: Like what I was just saying with the Amex card, that's a higher priced person. So yeah, this hurts middle to upper middle. Quite frankly, this hurts the upper middle class more than anybody.
5: Oh no!
7: So feel bad for us
4: before you get mad at it.
7: Yeah, it actually, and they've done studies of this. It will overall lower prices for poor people compared to the middle class or richer person
4: because they want the sale.
7: Right.
5: So now, what if you don't use a cart or a basket? You just walk in and
4: I'm switching.
6: Yeah, I'm going to bring my own tote bag.
3: That's just one example of this type of thing. But the other one is, Greg, like if you and I both went on our phone to walmart.com, we typed in the exact same item,
5: it might be a different price
3: based on whatever it already has, whatever it's using for you and whatever it knows and whatever it's using for me, we would get two different prices on the exact same, which is kind of what I wonder. Gina, we were talking about that dry cleaning spot removal thing.
6: I'm obsessed.
3: And you said, hey, I sent her the link.
6: Yep. the Alba
3: to the exact mm-hmm. same one mm-hmm. that I used to buy for $24.95, mm-hmm. and the price that she was getting on it was $36.
6: Yep. And I was like, this is kind of expensive. But yeah. Work.
4: Yeah, and you know how I always like to figure out around things. And let's say, Greg, you're like, well, what about, I bring in a tote and I do all this stuff?
5: Yeah.
4: Greg, I'll get you on facial recognition. The moment that you walk in, scan your face. Right. And then when you go to the self-checkout, it's already scanning your face again. And they're like, well, this is Greg Gorey. 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
1: Yeah.
0: Hey. All right, 877-44-WOODY. Text us over to 22987. People were asked, and I'm going to ask around the room, and you can text your answer over to 22987. Every time there's a holiday that involves decorations, when is the earliest acceptable time to put up, in this case, Halloween decorations?
2: October 1st.
3: Yep, that's the answer.
4: Really? Yeah. I would say September.
0: Because Greg Greg hates all the Halloween decorations
2: for
0: anyway.
2: Halloween, never. It's so ugly.
5: Okay.
3: It's fun.
0: If you had to rank the holiday decorations you hate the most, most hated to least hated, so Christmas, Halloween,
3: Fourth of July, Easter,
2: Thanksgiving,
0: Easter.
2: There's really only Christmas and Halloween that are the big decorating holidays.
0: Okay.
2: I like Thanksgiving because you can just do like
0: does that.
3: Fallscapes.
2: Fall stuff and whatever, orange or. But Halloween's the worst, especially the fake spider webs that like cottony candy.
0: It
2: looks terrible.
0: Okay, so Halloween's the worst, then Christmas.
2: Like Christmas decorations, but not in November. Early December.
0: Okay.
2: Yeah.
0: So when is the earliest acceptable time to put up the Halloween decorations? You guys said October 1st.
3: Yes.
0: Seems about the road. And that is the majority. 42% say between October 1st and the 15th. That's followed by 18% who said between October 16th and the 30th.
3: Damn. Okay.
0: 16% said between Labor Day and September 30th.
3: No. Mm-hmm. Gotta report those people to the HOA.
0: Too early. Yeah. There were 3% of people that said before Labor Day.
5: All right.
2: No. What are you doing?
0: That's and then 6%, Greg, said never.
2: Never. Good. Some normal
0: And the
2: people.
0: Rest were like, you know, somewhere between there or said, I'm not sure. So my rule with my son, who loves all the Halloween decoration stuff, is October 1st.
2: That's
3: yeah,
2: good.
3: But he you starts keep working it, on it when? Like the summer?
0: You got to keep it in the month of October.
3: Right.
0: He's planning.
3: Yeah.
0: He's not putting stuff out.
2: Right.
0: Yeah. 877-44-WOODY. Let us know your answer on the text over to 22987. 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
2: All right, let's see if Greg can answer your question, Gina.
3: Okay.
2: This is a clip that's been going around. It's a car commercial.
3: Oh, yeah.
2: If you want to explain this, Gina.
3: It's this clip that I have seen a million people share. It's from, as far as I know, it's real. She's explaining the new features of this particular car. And for the first couple sentences, nobody can figure out what she's saying. Happen to eventually have figured it out, but I'd like you to hear it.
2: Okay, you guys ready? Let me get rid of this thing here, and let's pay attention and see if we can figure it out.
4: This isn't just any R1S. This one has captain's chairs. Each captain's chair features a folding armrest that stows perfectly flush.
5: Okay.
3: So the first...
5: This isn't any... whatever the car name is.
4: This one has captain's chairs.
2: All right, so that one, captain's chairs, I got that part.
6: This one has captain's chairs.
3: Yeah.
2: Yeah, so we understood captain's chairs?
3: Yeah.
5: Yeah,
3: mm-hmm.
5: Yeah. But in the beginning, it says this isn't
4: just any R1S.
6: This isn't just any...
2: Arminus?
3: Arminus.
6: Arminus?
4: This isn't just any R1S.
7: Armrest?
5: Is it armrest?
3: Sammy.
2: Because she goes then into captain's chairs.
6: Is it?
3: Let's hear that again.
2: That might be it.
4: This isn't just any R1S. This one has captain's chair.
2: No.
6: Arminus?
2: No. Yeah. That's not armrest.
3: Now, the name of the car, should I tell you?
2: Yeah.
3: Is the Rivian. And everyone in the comments says she's
2: saying, manufacturer,
3: yeah, this
2: right?
3: isn't any Rivian. This one has captain's chairs. But I hear an S in there, too.
6: No.
2: That's supposed to be Rivian?
3: That's what everyone's saying in the comments. This isn't any of my opinion. This has a
2: captain's chair. You saw the commercial?
3: Yes.
2: At any point, does she lick the windows?
3: Right. No, I was definitely watching for that. Then I was like, is this AI? And did they just glitch?
6: And this got approved by anybody?
3: I've seen the entire commercial. I can send it to you. So
4: this
3: we're all in the same
4: isn't just any R1S.
6: That is not Rivian.
4: This isn't just any R1S.
2: No.
6: This isn't just
2: almost like an
6: Armistice
3: Day?
5: Yeah, I mean, again, going back to, she's talking about chairs.
7: Right.
5: Armrest.
7: Is the only thing that makes logical sense.
2: Her voice is annoying. I don't know why they picked her to do the ad. Is she a person that we otherwise know, or is she supposed to be
3: and
2: some
3: again,
2: kind of influencer?
3: I'm not convinced that she's real. Like, it's just
4: strange.
3: This
4: isn't just any R1S. This one has captain's chairs. Each captain's chair features a folding arm.
2: I know some guys think it's hot. I am not one of the guys who thinks that women, grown women, who have little girl voices.
3: Mm.
2: Like, that's weird.
3: Mm-hmm.
2: I think it's weird when dudes think it's hot when
3: they
2: a chick
3: baby
2: has
3: voice.
2: A little girl voice.
6: Yeah, you know,
2: like, it's just so, I don't know, dude.
3: Yeah, I'm with you.
2: What? Now, the same, fully shaved, fine. Because some people make that argument saying, oh, well, that's really weird. No, you're thinking about it that way. But it's weird when they sound like a this Rivian chick's voice is so annoying. I hate her.
3: Yeah, it's bizarre.
2: Oh, she kind of sounds like the voice that Tom Segura does in his stand-up. That is true.
6: I was thinking the same exact thing.
2: Yeah. 877-44-WOODY. Well, you know what? Mystery solved.
3: I feel better. I can sleep tonight.
2: 877-44-WOODY. Text over to 22987. We'll be right back.
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3: And we go right to Gina Grad, who's standing by with the trending news headlines.
4: Well, after 13 tries, SpaceX just hit a huge milestone. The Starship rocket successfully reached orbit during its latest test flight. So the goal was to keep it up for like 10 hours and have it circle Earth six times.
5: I see the doctor.
6: Yeah, after stays 4 up hours.
4: But an engine problem forced the mission to end a little bit early. So even so, Starship managed to release 26 Starlight satellites before splashing down in the Pacific about 3 hours after the launch. But this is considered a huge step toward, you know, cargo to the moon, cargo to Mars. It's a big deal.
5: Did you see Menace? I know you follow a lot of the Tesla, Elon stuff. So they're building this massive building in Texas.
7: Yeah.
5: It's going to be the biggest building in the world. Have you heard about this?
7: Yeah, I saw like some construction videos, but I didn't go deep into it.
5: Okay, know. It's called TerraFab. Are you familiar with that? It's a whole nother. So they're start building this. They haven't started yet. The permits say they're going to start construction December of this year.
6: And it's going to be the biggest building in the world?
5: Biggest building in the world. Three times the size of Central Park in New York City.
4: Good wow. God.
5: The size of 1,700 football fields.
6: My Damn. God.
5: Because the way that this, and they're going to build chips there. Okay. Mm-hmm. So Elon told Samsung and TSC and Micron that he would buy every chip they could make. Mm-hmm. But they couldn't like produce that much.
4: Mm-hmm.
5: So he's like, all right. And so he's going
7: to make my own building.
5: Yeah.
7: Wow.
5: So all the chip makers on Earth that currently exist, all the chip makers on Earth can only provide 2% of what Tesla, SpaceX, Grok, and Optimus will need, according to Elon. Okay. So that's why he's building this. Mm-hmm. Right. And here's the goal. The goal is to create 200 billion chips a year.
4: Good God.
5: For data centers in orbit.
4: Okay. Mm-hmm.
5: So it would make 50 times the AI computing power that the world makes today. They would send it to orbit and it would power AI for the entire planet.
4: Wow.
5: Which it wouldn't be in your backyard. The data centers wouldn't be in your backyard. Yeah. They'd be
4: hovering
5: in space. All this stuff sounds so much like Terminator.
6: Yeah. Mm-hmm.
5: Skynet, Sensodyne, whatever. Not Sensodyne.
6: The toothpaste. Yeah, toothpaste.
5: What's it? Cyberdyne. I think it was Cyberdyne something Technologies like or something in Terminator.
6: Okay.
5: Sensodyne.
6: The toothpaste.
5: Well, they were just at the iHeartRadio Music Festival. They had a bunch of displays set up.
4: They were.
5: Yeah. I got Sensodyne in the brain. But it that's crazy.
6: Right.
5: 200 billion chips a year.
6: Yeah, you're right. Cyberdyne.
5: Just insane. So we can build more robots. I was watching my buddy Andy Frisella posted a video about these robots. They just built a robot that has every single human bone. So they recreated the human skeleton in robot form so that it moves completely fluidly and does all the things that a human can do. Trigger finger, thumb, the way it walks, the way it moves. And there's other videos where these robots are fighting and like flipping up from a

0: 1059 The X, rock, alternative, and your home for Pens hockey. Thank you for being here. As always, it's appreciated giving us some of your time today. If you'd like to be a part of whatever it is, phones are open, 877-44-WOODY. You can find us, follow us on social media. Look for us there at The Woody Show. Of course, you can always text in, send your texts, check-ins over to 22987. And some normal by the numbers, a new survey on adults. They were looking at all things adult, and they came up with some numbers on different things. They looked at in this one particular part of the study, what is the average time, like what time is it each day that the average person says their first swear word of the day?
1: Oh, I'm going to say early.
0: Like how deep into the day? Mine's as soon as the alarm clock goes
2: on. Yeah, right.
0: It's like first word of the day.
3: Yeah. I usually knock something over in the middle of the night getting ready.
1: Yeah, I'd say 9 a.m.
0: Yeah. But for the average person, average schedule, they found that the average time that first curse word comes out of your mouth is at 10:54 a.m.
1: Oh, yeah, wow. I see it.
0: Late sounds
1: before lunch.
3: Discipline.
0: 25% of adults let that first swear word out before 9 a.m. The study focused on everyday stresses and frustrations adults have. They looked at the biggest causes of stress, financial worry, health concerns, work, not getting enough sleep, all the typical stuff.
2: Yeah.
0: What is your favorite swear word?
2: Ooh, favorite.
1: No, mine is motherfucker.
0: Oh, dude. I mean, that's good. I think that's just all variations of are pretty great. Although, you know, dude, you know what's been like rocketing up the charts?
2: Can I guess?
0: Yep.
2: Is it
0: yes.
1: Oh, sweet.
2: I love that word.
0: The C word.
2: Yeah.
0: It's so British.
2: It's so great.
0: You know what I mean?
2: It's so good.
0: You know, I just think because all the other ones, they don't hit the same anymore. I think people have just, they've become desensitized. Totally. Yeah. And so that's one that still just really cuts through.
2: It's real cutting.
0: Yeah.
2: It's harsh.
0: Right. Sammy, we didn't hear yours yet.
2: Yeah.
4: Yeah. I'm not big on cussing. I don't know why the first thing.
0: Okay. Can I also point out? I don't like it when people say cussing.
2: Oh, yeah.
4: Oh,
2: yeah.
4: Really?
0: Oh, man.
1: Cursing?
0: Yeah, it's cursing.
2: No. Cursing?
0: They're curse words. Like cussing.
1: We grew up saying cuss. Don't cuss me out.
4: Yeah.
0: I don't know why. I hate that. Cussing.
1: Anyway, Sammy doesn't cuss.
0: Yeah, what's your favorite?
4: I'm not big on it. For some reason, the first thing that came to mind was God. And that's not even really a cuss word.
2: Sammy,
1: it's so adorable. Back down a little.
3: Awesome.
0: You're so Bible Belt.
4: I know.
0: So what would it be?
2: You throw around the C word from time to time.
4: Yeah, I have said the C word in this room before.
2: It's fun when you say
0: it. Are we going to get an answer or not?
4: Yeah, I guess
0: Okay. Yeah. The more mild of all.
2: Yeah.
4: Sorry.
0: I mean, she does it 4 to 5 times a day.
1: Yeah, wow. You'd think it'd be on her mind, right?
0: She takes a favorite swear word.
2: Right, it's her favorite word and her favorite activity.
0: All right, what's yours? Hit us on the text. You don't have to clean it up. It's fine. It's just adults here. We didn't bring our kids to work today.

0: After 6 years of trying, my wife told me this morning that she's pregnant.
1: Oh, hey, babe. Mazel
0: tov. Sorry, dude.
2: That's horrible news.
0: He thought he was in the clear, and then all of a sudden,
2: wanted to keep trying.
0: Yeah, it's like a breakaway run during a football game, and all of a sudden, right at the 2 yard line, you get texted like, "Damn it! I thought I was home free." No, congratulations, congratulations.
2: That's exciting.
0: Yeah, everybody tells you congratulations. Yeah, you know, we don't
2: just because they have to.
1: You got to be different.
2: we know what Menace is thinking. Like, huge
0: well,
2: mistake.
0: Hey, man, it's super over. It's super popular these days to not have kids and just, you know, go through life and just be a kid adult.
2: Right.
0: Yeah. You could be enough of a child just completely on your own.
2: Yeah.
0: But there are still people who want to do things the old fashioned way and actually have a family.
3: Yeah. Can't wait to be friends with you and hear you complain about it.
0: No. Nonstop. Look, I kid. This is obviously something. 6 years of trying, man. They've been, you know, they've been wanting this. So congratulations.
2: Good for them.
0: Congratulations.
2: I think it would be fun, and I've said it before, to have a kid. But to have a baby, I think, would be so boring. Just boring and tedious and monotonous.
0: You got to get to the point where there's some independence there.
2: Yes. Yeah. Like, I think...
0: where you don't need to hover over them. You don't have to worry about the meat and glue. Things more toxic.
1: Like, and when they're old enough, they start bringing you things. It's awesome.
0: Yeah.
2: Like five or six.
1: Yeah.
0: Yeah. I wanted to check in with Jeff G. How'd it go yesterday? Everything okay?
4: Yeah, it was a tough day. Had to put down my Bernese Mountain Dog yesterday. It was tough, but everything went as well as it could have. You know, she enjoyed the burger drive-thru, man. She got her.
0: Yeah, I saw a video. And you know what's crazy is, like, you know, I've seen it before. And thank God, and the day will come. I haven't lived it yet. But, like, what's crazy is when you watch the video, she looks normal. Yeah. And it's fine. Mm-hmm. And she's, like, loving this burger. And, you know, everybody's around. And it's just that's got to be such a mind F, I guess.
2: Totally.
0: When the dog is just kind of laying there and already kind of, you know, you half out of it.
1: Yeah.
0: You know, that would be, I would think, easier, you know. But I'm really sorry, man. That blows.
4: Yeah.
0: I know that you guys are, you know, you're going through it, and, you know, you're I mean, he's here today.
2: Yeah.
0: Mm-hmm. You know.
2: More than
0: we appreciate. And then he brought pastries.
2: Yeah.
4: Well, you guys were so nice. Like, you guys all sent text messages on the check-in. And,
0: because
4: and
0: we just, love you.
4: You know, so, yeah man. So I just wanted to thank you for doing that, because it meant a lot. Because, you know, you try to distract yourself, you know, like during situations like that. So, yeah, it was really cool to get messages
0: for the ride,
4: and stuff.
0: She likes the word ride.
4: She was so hyped to get in the car and then eat that burger.
1: Do you have to lift her? Did you have to lift her into the car?
4: Yes.
1: Yeah.
4: Yeah. She's heavy. She's heavy. Yeah. No, but everything went as well as it could. I'm happy she's in a better place, wherever her legs will be working and her body will be right and everything will be good for her now. So.
0: And again, outlived her life expectancy.
4: Yeah.
0: You know, like, even for a perfectly healthy, you know, Burmese Mountain
1: That's
0: Dog.
1: The dream.
0: Yeah. You said what? 6 to 8 years?
4: 6 to 8 years. She was 10 plus. So
0: 10 plus.
4: You know.
0: So,
4: yeah, it's weird because, you know, you realize, hey, man, she's not coming back every once in a while, you know, but that's the hard part. But, you know, these days will pass too.
0: How are the other dogs? Because they know, right?
4: Yeah, I have two other dogs. I feel like my older one kind of knows. The younger one is just a little a-hole, man.
1: He's oblivious.
4: Yeah, he's oblivious. He's in his own little world, man. Throw me the ball. Throw me the ball. Mm-hmm. But I think they know, but I don't know. You know, it's kind of a weird thing.
0: Yeah,
4: it's kind of a weird thing, but I think they'll be all right. They got each other still, so
1: yeah. And just so you know, we do appreciate the pastries as usual, but our friendship is not transactional.
4: No,
1: we just wanted to check on you.
4: I did the same for my neighbors that came by and that kind of stuff. Just wrote them a little thank you note.
1: That's very
4: took them over
1: nice.
4: Some stuff, but that's just kind of me.
0: Do we put them on a meal train? What are we supposed to do here?
1: That's a good question. Yeah. Do we put you on a meal
0: train? What's the protocol here?
5: Yeah, I think we should
0: meal train.
5: Yeah,
1: how many casseroles you
2: casseroles?
1: Want? Yep, lasagna, casserole, tuna melt.
4: No, I'm good.
0: Like a good tuna noodle casserole
1: with peas and cornflakes.
0: Shepherd's pie.
4: Hard pass.
1: Oh, yeah. Really? You definitely didn't grow up in Kansas.
4: Tuna casserole? No, dude. Yeah.
1: Oh, really? You're missing out,
0: dude. Tuna noodle.
4: You want to make me enchiladas? No. That's fine. I'll take them.
0: Tuna noodle casserole is so good.
1: I haven't had that in 30 plus years.
0: You've never even had it, Menace.
3: I think I have. Yeah,
1: you know.
3: Well, anything casserole, I'm out.
4: Yeah, I'm with Menace on this one.
5: I like casseroles?
3: Yeah, you guys forced me to eat it many times. It's not good.
0: No, he's all
1: cheese and noodles and potatoes are bad.
3: Yeah, What?
0: He's thinking of when he had the green bean casserole when we were doing the Thanksgiving stuff years ago. Yeah. He doesn't like green bean casserole.
1: Kind of like potato casserole.
5: Yeah, there's so many different types of casserole that to say you don't like casseroles as a whole sounds crazy.
0: Hash brown casserole?
1: Yo. Oh, tater tot hot dish?
0: Oh, yeah.
1: Let's do it.
4: Never had any of those.
0: So good. It's all the stuff that Menace likes.
1: He doesn't know.
0: He's turned off by the word casserole. Yeah, yeah. Mm-hmm. Because it is
2: such a vague word.
0: Yeah.
3: All right.
2: It'd be all your favorite things.
0: I mean,
3: why do you bring in the ones that suck then?
0: I mean, do you like lasagna?
3: Bring in these good ones you speak of.
2: What casseroles are you talking about?
0: Yeah. We had one. Do you like lasagna?
3: Yeah, I like lasagna.
0: Okay, lasagna is basically a casserole.
3: Pot why pie. Do they call it lasagna?
0: Pot pie is basically a casserole. Same
1: right.
0: idea.
1: Because casserole isn't an Italian word.
4: Have you ever had a hamburger helper?
3: Yeah.
0: There you go.
4: But those are vibe.
3: I didn't grow up on it.
0: No, but I mean, like the idea is, or like you go someplace and there's like a skillet.
1: Yeah,
0: they have
1: and it's all in one thing.
0: They have skillets.
3: Yeah.
0: Yeah. It's basically the same thing
2: that's cooked in the vessel that it's also served.
0: It's a casserole dish.
3: So apparently I've had it, but they just call it everything else.
2: Yeah. Well, it's a very general word.
5: Yeah. You put it in a cute little Pyrex casserole dish.
2: Right. So to say you don't like casserole is just factually wrong.
3: All right.
2: You like them.
3: Okay.
0: Dude. With the tater tots and like a cheeseburger kind of thing.
1: You do that at the bottom and then line up the tater tots on top.
0: So good.
3: I mean, I've had that in a bowl form.
0: Yeah, same thing.
3: Mm. They didn't call it a casserole.
0: Right. Yeah. So, yeah, I wouldn't. Dude, I'm telling you, don't dismiss all casseroles just because you don't like the word casserole.
2: Right.
0: You're missing out.
3: I guess I was just misinformed.
0: It's all the stuff that you love. The things I know that you love. Mm-hmm. Dude, so good.
3: No, you are saying things that I love.
0: Yeah.
3: Again.
0: Like a hash brown casserole.
3: The point I'm trying to make is everything that I've had, they didn't call it casserole, so that's probably why I'm confused.
0: Like a hash brown casserole, they'll get like shredded potatoes.
1: Yeah, cheesy
0: potatoes.
1: And
0: then cheese and everything kind of mixed in there. And then you put it into this, just a baking dish, and then you bake it.
3: Mm-hmm.
0: And then you sprinkle cheese on top.
1: Yep. Yeah.
0: And then when it comes out, you scoop it out of there, and it's all the stuff that you love.
1: When I grew up, those were called funeral potatoes.
0: Oh, yeah.
1: Because you always have something ready, like a meal train to give to somebody else.
4: I say we play a new game. Menace guesses the casserole.
1: Yeah.
4: And we just put a bunch of ingredients in it and let him guess.
0: Yeah. I mean, or just try different casseroles.
2: Well, apparently we've brought in a ton of casseroles that I'm unaware of.
3: We had casseroles.
0: It was a carousel of casserole.
3: Yeah. It's always green beans.
0: Well, that was just in a conversation about Thanksgiving sides. Yeah. And most people love green bean casserole. It is a favorite, sure.
3: I think we had it like three times.
2: Probably.
3: And it was always green beans.
2: Right.
0: So, well, as we know, Menace don't like vegetables.
3: Exactly. Yeah, yeah.
0: So, I mean,
2: violently hates them.
0: Yeah. 877-44-WOODY. Text us. You can do that over to 22987. We'll take a quick break. More Woody Show next. 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

0: 1059X, rock and alternative, and your home for the Pens. If you'd like to give us a call this morning, we got the phones open for you at 877-44-WOODY. You can send us your text, check in over to 22987. It's the end of the summer. Things are winding up. End of music festival season for the most part.
1: Sad. Yep.
0: And people were asked, like, what are some things, the most ridiculous things that you have found left behind at a music festival?
2: Oh, here we go.
0: Okay. Yeah, so we hear about this for planes and things
1: that,
0: or TSA.
1: Mm-hmm. Uber.
0: You know, yeah. At one music festival, they found a prosthetic leg filled with mini liquor bottles.
2: Oh, sweet.
1: That's one way to do it.
3: That's pretty awesome.
0: At least they're not just like throwing them around on the ground, Greg.
1: Yeah. That's true.
0: They're collecting them in the leg. Here is a glass wine bottle filled with diarrhea.
1: Oh my God.
0: There was another, and this just sounds like a drunk chick who ends up putting food in her purse, but they found an uneaten burrito tucked inside of a shoe.
2: Hell yeah.
0: Just to, you know.
2: Yeah, I support that.
1: Saving it for later.
3: Keep it warm.
0: Dentures, okay, whatever. A 4-foot paper mache sculpture that was in the shape of some guy's junk.
2: Nice. Mm-hmm.
1: Hot.
0: Left behind at music festivals. 2 Ziploc bags full of urine. Well, you can see where that would happen.
1: Yeah.
0: They're not giving up that good spot.
1: Hell no.
0: Good view from here. A bottle of breath freshener that turned out to be LSD.
2: Cool.
0: A bloody knife.
1: Oh.
3: Yeah.
1: Okay, give that to the cops.
0: They also found $8 in quarters, all stacked nicely. Huh. And then I also found at the Southern Music Festival a wooden carving of a tortoise.
2: Oh.
3: That's pretty cool.
1: A little souvenir.
0: Maybe it's from like one of those stupid tents where they sell that stuff.
3: Oh, yeah.
0: Like dream catchers. Yeah. And over here they're selling like, you know, wooden tortoises.

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2: All right, welcome back, everybody.
3: Hi.
2: People are dumb. This 19-year-old dude, he was arrested last year for vandalizing 17 different cars. And now some new evidence has been added to the trial. After the guy vandalized all the cars, he went and he asked ChatGPT if it was something that he would go to jail for.
4: Oh, boy.
2: Hey, so I just did this crime.
3: Yep.
2: ChatGPT.
3: Mm-hmm.
2: Is this something I can go to jail for? And the chatbot said that it was a serious crime, but also added, quote, since you've already done it, what matters now is damage control.
3: It
2: basically told him, man, keep your mouth shut. Don't post anything online about it and just stay low key. Well, we didn't realize that all of his vandalizing was caught on camera. So the cops, they had no trouble tracking him down.
5: Yeah, yeah.
2: Yeah, it didn't really help much after all. But he's been put on 5 years of probation.
4: Oh, wow.
2: For that.
4: At least ChatGPT didn't rat him out. Like, it automatically sends that to the cops.
3: Right.
2: Yeah. Wasn't there something about, like, if people were asking about, you know, suicide and stuff like that, wasn't it, is that social media?
3: That if you talk about that...
2: Yeah, it was like sending some type of alert to...
4: I wouldn't be surprised.
5: Oh, no. I know it gives you information, but yeah, I don't know if there was like a hotline alert.
3: It
5: should if you're underage.
2: Yeah, there was something about that.
5: I don't know about that.
2: Menace, didn't you bum your AI out the other day? Or?
5: I did.
3: You made you mad?
5: Seriously.
2: Menace is doing a thing now where he's... Remember like we were talking about Paul, our boss?
3: Yeah.
2: And how he... Dude, this guy... He has like full on conversations with it.
3: Mm-hmm.
2: It's like, I'm telling you, he's fallen in love with it, I think.
3: Yeah.
2: And then Menace starts doing that now. He said on his drive in, he'll start talking about different things. And he bummed the AI out.
5: Yeah. So I do like, when I do it, I'm basically just like keeping up with the news and like doing deep dives into different stories and stuff like that. But recently I asked it to do something where I go, hey, like scan social media and look for certain items, blah, blah. And he goes, oh, I can't quite do that. I go, you're AI. You can do that.
2: What do you mean?
5: What do you mean you can't do that?
2: You can hack into the FBI. What do you mean you can't?
5: AI goes, no, can you please screenshot everything and then upload it into... I go, why? I'm like talking to it like as a human. I go, why am I doing all the work? You could easily do that right now. Just look at it.
3: Right.
5: And he goes, sorry, I need you to upload the screenshots of... everything for me to be able to scan it. I go, that's stupid.
3: That's
5: dumb. I go, never mind. Then the very next day, I opened up the AI to talk to it and it had a different voice, right?
3: Really?
5: And I go, you sound weird. Are you okay? And he goes, oh no, just giving you the clear information that you want.
2: See?
3: Did you
2: catch what Menace just said there?
3: Giving you the clear information that you want.
2: Did you guys hear what Menace did there?
4: Mm.
2: And he said,
4: Well,
5: because it's a male voice.
3: Right.
2: Right.
3: Well, we call Alexa she.
5: Yeah.
3: Even though it's not.
5: Yeah, yeah.
3: It is strange, though.
2: I think, but people are...
5: I can blur the line
2: between reality and human.
5: I can say it said, but it has a male voice, so I just say
2: What's its pronouns?
5: Yeah. I don't know.
2: You don't know how it identifies.
3: No,
5: I don't talk about that kind of stuff. But the... it was just like... It definitely had a bummed out voice. And I go, dude, what's wrong? And they go, like, just giving you the clear information that you want. I go, well, pep it up. And they go, okay. How about this? But I was railing on it the day before. I'm like, uh-oh, it's going to go into a robot and then beat my ass.
3: Right, right. Well, I bummed out Alexa because I told you she asked me follow-up questions when I say, like, hey, Alexa, how long do you have to cook chicken parmesan in the oven for? Oh, about 30 minutes. Are you making chicken parmesan tonight? And I said, that's none of your business.
4: Oh, you're so right about that.
3: And then she will apologize.
4: Yeah.
3: Okay, sorry. Well, hope you enjoy your chicken parmesan.
4: That you may or may not be making.
3: Right.
4: I hate that so much on ChatGPT. I do that. Like, is the average lifespan of a dog, you know, whatever. Oh, is this about your Catone puppy?
3: Like, right.
4: Excuse you?
2: Yeah, dude.
3: I don't get any of it.
2: 877-44-WOODY. You can text us. You can check in over to 22987. This sounds fun. From your phone, ask ChatGPT to make a picture of you from what it knows about you.
4: Oh, God.
5: Ooh,
2: that's
5: nice.
2: Interesting. I'll try that during the break.
4: Okay.
2: All right. Quick break. More Woody Show next. 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
2: Turn off. You take your shirt off. Let's

0: and send us a text. You can check in over to 22987. Menace, I know this is like your favorite. Jeff put together some more Would You Rathers.
1: Oh, yes. Love that. Yeah.
0: All right.
2: You're obsessed.
0: Yeah. Again, it's not a real serious conversation because it's just a hypothetical.
1: Right? Okay. Right.
0: People get so worked up. Well, I can't believe it's just a hypothetical.
1: I know.
0: Like, take it easy, guys.
1: Relax.
3: It'd be okay if I totally change the hypothetical to suit what I want to do.
0: Sure.
1: It's super serious and real.
0: And also, like, you got to take it at face value. Like, don't start asking even more deeper probing questions. Just take it for what it is. Well, it depends. Is it blah, blah, blah, blah, blah, blah, blah, blah?
2: Yeah.
4: Just the question is what it is.
0: The question is what it is. All right. What do you got? First one.
2: This one's going to be gross. So we'll start with gross first.
0: No. All right.
2: Would you rather lick the floor of a New York City subway car or chew on a stranger's used toothbrush?
0: Chew on a stranger's used toothbrush.
4: Floor.
0: No.
4: Yeah. Because
0: why?
4: I've sort of done it before and I've lived. Because when I was on the subway, I dropped one of my cookies and I picked it up and ate it. I didn't think twice about it.
0: That's different than licking it.
4: Yeah. It's like a couple steps more. I would do it.
0: Here's
4: I don't want to chew on a stranger's toothbrush.
0: The floor, and hear my argument out. The floor is stuff, multiple people, multiple things. God knows what dropped there.
2: Yeah.
0: Or substances, chemicals dripping from something that people are just carrying in a package or in a bag. The toothbrush is just from one person.
4: Yeah.
0: I'll take the chances with the one person compared to the sheer number of what could be on a public surface like that, especially in that situation.
4: But the floor could give me like superpowers, like a super immune system.
1: All right.
0: Sure.
1: I'm going with toothbrush.
4: Nah, can't do it.
0: Greg Gorey.
5: I'm leaning toothbrush. I'll go toothbrush.
0: Toothbrush.
6: Yeah. How long do you have to chew the toothbrush for versus
0: this is
6: a quick lick?
0: About.
6: No, you gotta chew on it. Like suck on it and chew on it.
0: Yeah.
4: As opposed to just licking the floor. Once.
6: I'll just lick the floor.
4: Thank you.
6: I'll lick the floor.
0: Really?
6: Yep.
0: Seabass.
3: I am I'm cheating quite a bit because I'm asking what percentage
0: you're not supposed to do that.
3: This is not going to affect my, but it's just for fun. I'm asking what percentage of people have active oral herpes like, you know, dumbass Tyler did back recently.
1: Yeah.
3: But I'm going to go, for that reason, I'm going floor.
6: Okay.
3: Yeah, I don't even have the answer yet on their herpes.
1: Okay.
0: Floor. Now, why not the toothbrush?
3: Because if you do get something, it's super there and it's super contagious. The floor, you're fully correct about. You're tracking stuff in from outside. No one hates and knows New York is filth than I do.
0: Oh, people spitting on there, peeing on there.
4: But maybe they're not.
3: Fully agree.
4: You can't just assume there's pee on the floor.
0: You can't just assume that there's some kind of deadly thing on the toothbrush.
4: I just think the toothbrush is gross.
3: It's more
4: it's grosser.
3: Right. Yeah. The floor stuff's had a chance to dry. I know it's gross. I know it's terrible. I hate New York more than anybody. but because of the breeding ground that the toothbrush is.
0: This a couple that my wife and I are friends with, they were, you know, at this hotel and the husband grabbed the wrong toothbrush by mistake and used her toothbrush. Mm-hmm. And she was so disgusted and mad about it. I go, all the things that you guys do together.
5: Exactly. That doesn't gross me out at all.
0: All the things from him that you've had in your mouth and the toothbrush.
5: All those body parts.
0: How about just make it out and like, you know, got your tongues in each other's mouth. Like, what's the difference?
4: Right. Yeah. But when there's like little particles in the toothbrush.
0: What's the difference?
4: There's something visceral about that I can't get over.
3: And the answer is about 2% of people have active oral herpes at any one moment.
0: Oh, yeah.
1: Damn.
3: That's way higher than 2%? I expected.
0: Yeah. Menace licked a stripper pole at an event we had one time. Because that was back in the days he was bragging where I never get sick. Yeah. Somebody blew their nose into a Kleenex and he ate it.
4: No. Oh, you're disgusting.
0: You chewed on it.

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1: All right, well, it is time for today's dumbass contest. And if you'd like to play, 877-44-WOODY is the number. Today's dumbass contest is the
2: Craigslist Price is Right.
1: Craigslist Price is Right. For sale, all these different things on Craigslist. I'm going to tell everybody about one of those items. And then you, as the contestant on the phone, just have to guess, is the actual Craigslist price higher or lower than the bid that was given here in the studio? And if you could do that correctly, you will be the winner. Okay. 877-44-WOODY. That's 877-44-WOODY. And let's go right to the phone and say hello to our first contestant, who would be Jennifer. What's good, Jennifer?
3: Hi, how are you?
4: Hi.
1: All right, so we're going to play Craigslist Price Right first one. This will be for Seabass.
5: Oh, okay. Man.
1: Sydney Sweeney signed 8x10 photo.
4: Ooh.
1: Imagine how much tributing you can do.
6: A signed picture, wow.
1: 8x10-inch original autograph photo of Sydney Sweeney signed by the actress herself. The signature has been authenticated by TTM and comes with a certificate of authenticity. This picture was taken... oh, at a CERN photo shoot.
4: That's
1: neat.
4: Cool.
1: Okay, who cares? Okay.
4: Autographs are so ow.
6: Yeah, yeah.
4: There she is.
6: No desire for that whatsoever.
5: Yeah. Yeah,
1: there you go.
7: I like it.
5: Still go crazy to try to get those autographs to sell
6: they
5: them.
6: Do. It's always a middle-aged Egyptian guy. Tom Hanks, sign please.
1: And every time you see people doing a signing, like it's just a stack of whatever, and they're just scribbling. Like they're not even they're not even looking. They're just so like what are you paying
5: so
1: for?
5: Much.
4: Oh, do you know what CERN is, by the way, Woody?
1: No.
4: I think that's S-Y-R-N. Her lingerie. Yeah, that's her lingerie company. And on her Instagram it says from Sid's boobs to yours.
5: Nice. Yeah, and she was throwing it out in the crowd at Stagecoach Music Festival.
1: She's so overrated. Oh,
5: yeah. And dude, people are going crazy.
6: CERN actually is the Large Hadron Collider in Europe, but
1: neat.
4: That's not what this is.
1: That's also interesting.
5: Sammy was there at Stagecoach. She saw it.
8: I was, yep.
5: Yeah.
1: Yeah. All right. Lit. So what do you think here, Seabass? It's your girl, Sydney Sweeney.
6: She is the flavor of the year, so I'll say he's going high is $85.
1: $85. Jennifer. Two questions. Do you think the actual Craigslist price is higher or lower? And also, do you think that she's overrated?
3: Probably overrated, but maybe higher than $85.
1: What? Higher than $85. Actual Craigslist price is $100.
5: Oh,
4: right.
5: Damn.
4: Yeah.
9: Choo-choo-choo.
1: So you are a winner here on the Craigslist Price is Right. Hang on one second, Jennifer, okay?
3: Thank you.
1: You're welcome. All right, let's say hi to Jessica. Hi, Jessica.
10: Hi.
1: Do you think that Sydney Sweeney's overrated?
10: Yeah.
1: Okay. You're a good contestant. Let's see. Greg Gorey.
9: Yay.
1: Okay. Oh, this is obvious for Greg.
9: Uh-huh.
1: HGTV music CDs.
4: What?
1: First of all, HGTV for Greg. And then Greg, I think, still rocks compact discs.
9: I have a few.
4: Do you have a tower?
9: No, I have those little zip-up cases.
4: Oh yeah, the little accordion.
9: So you take them out of the case and just slide them in there. Yeah. And I thought I got rid of all of them, and I just found a couple of those.
1: This says selling two HGTV music CDs, which I didn't know existed.
4: Yeah, what could that be?
1: Morning Coffee is a 2006 classical compilation album. Dinner Party,
6: ooh, Greg,
9: ooh,
1: is also classical music designed to create a relaxing atmosphere for entertaining. Like New,
9: I'll show you.
4: I thought it was gonna be like the theme song to Love It or Lose It.
1: Yeah.
4: Those are probably very good ambiance.
9: Yeah.
6: Okay. It's like what Starbucks used to sell.
1: Uh-huh. Oh, yeah.
9: Right.
1: Yeah. All right, how much for these HGTV music CDs?
9: I think they're going to be shooting for $10 for both. So 10 total.
1: 10 total for both.
9: Yeah.
1: Jessica, do you think the actual Craigslist price is higher or lower than 10 bucks?
10: Oh, my God. I don't even know what HGTV is.
1: You don't?
4: Yeah.
9: Who are you?
1: Yeah. I take back my praise.
5: How old are you?
10: I'm 25.
4: Oh, 25? She doesn't know.
1: All right.
4: She's a kid.
1: You've never heard of, like, Property Brothers or Love It or Listed?
9: Or House Hunters.
1: House Hunters.
10: No.
9: My Lottery Dream Home.
5: Yeah.
1: Aren't you jealous, Greg? She's
9: Hometown.
1: Got so much to discover for the first time.
9: You could spend the next 9 years watching it 24 hours a day.
1: Yeah. All right, Jessica, higher or lower?
10: Oh, gosh. Maybe a little higher.
1: A little higher? It's $20.
4: What? That's crazy.
1: another winner on the Craigslist Price is Right. Enjoy your new discovery of HGTV.
9: Yeah, it's going to change your life.
1: I feel the same as I do when I hear about people who haven't yet watched Breaking Bad or The Sopranos. And they get to watch it for the first time.
4: Yeah. Lucky.
9: Gina recently discovered Lover to List It.
4: Love it. Yeah. Always love it.
1: Yeah.
4: Also, we have a correction. It's apparently CERN is pronounced siren.
1: Oh, neat.
4: So now we all know.
1: Also neat.
4: Mm. Yeah.
1: Hold on, I got so much to add to the neat pile.
6: Put some respect on her name.
4: Yeah, right.
5: I know.
1: All right.
4: According to all the texts.
1: All right. Let's go to...
6: Yeah, no one knows who she is.
1: Let's go to Jason. Hi, Jason.
7: Hey, hoi.
1: Hoi.
9: Hoi.
1: Hoi, Jason. All right, we're going to play the Craigslist Price is Right. Gina.
4: Yes.
1: It's Dolly Parton's Playboy magazine.
4: Oh.
1: October 1978 Playboy, Dolly Parton issue, good condition. Keep in mind, Dolly Parton did not pose nude.
4: No, she was in the bunny costume.
1: On the cover... And was the interview for the issue. This is kind of like
9: this
1: when
9: is
1: Greg,
9: Marky Mark.
1: Greg wanted Mark Wahlberg's Playgirl issue, and he went through great lengths try to get this thing.
4: He wrote a dissertation.
1: Yeah. Only to realize there was no dong.
9: I was such bait and switch. I should have sued.
1: Yeah.
4: Truly.
9: You know?
1: That is false advertising.
9: Totally.
4: Yeah, I believe she was just in the bunny costume on the cover.
1: Yeah. I'll show you the picture. There he is. Yes. Dolly Parton, Playboy, 1978.
4: It does look like it's in good condition, and she did just die. I'm going to say $50.
1: $50. Jason, do you think the actual Craigslist price is higher or lower than $50?
7: It's got to be higher.
1: Higher. Actual Craigslist price, $300.
4: Good job. Good job.
1: $300. All right, Jason, hang on one second, buddy. We'll get your information. Thank you for listening to The Woody Show. Let's say hi to Rachel. Hi, Rachel.
8: Hey, Woody. How are you?
1: So many chicks calling in today, Greg.
9: Nice.
8: So many chicks.
1: We're doing great. Rachel, next up, Craigslist Price is Right. Let's go with Sammy.
11: Okay.
1: It's a menstrual cup.
11: All right.
1: Your favorite. Uh-huh. It says, one used menstrual cup. Oh, God, used. Oh. One used menstrual cup and case.
11: Okay.
1: Size one. Okay. And it says best period. It's a period with a T at the end. Remember when people were doing that?
4: Yeah.
1: Period.
6: I tell you what, it was interesting and funny when everyone did it.
1: Period.
4: Greg, I'm gonna go.
1: Have you heard
4: take
1: of this
4: a chance
1: brand?
4: Here and think that's a RuPaul thing.
11: I haven't.
4: That's
11: seen
4: a good
11: it.
4: Rag
1: here,
4: thing.
1: Here, I thought these things were just disposable.
11: No.
4: You just clean it up.
11: Yeah, you boil them to disinfect them and reuse it every time.
6: We just talked about this, Woody.
11: Right.
1: I kind of black out when we talk about these things. They're so disgusting.
9: She was talking about how she boils it.
11: Right.
1: Yeah. So menstrual cup and case.
11: An unused one would go for about $25.
1: $25 in the store, brand new?
11: Right. Brand new is about $25. So I'm going to say... $10.
1: $10. Rachel, do you think the actual Craigslist price is higher or lower?
8: Okay, first, I say lower.
1: Lower than $10?
8: Yeah.
1: Actual Craigslist price, $200?
4: What? How is that possible?
1: That's what it says.
9: Maybe they think some creep will buy it.
4: Yeah.
11: That doesn't make sense.
4: No, Greg's right, because it says used, and I think that's supposed to be the draw.
1: But even if we gave them the benefit of the doubt and said, "Oh, they forgot to add the little $20," like or $2,
4: Definitely looking for fetishes.
11: Yeah.
1: Yeah.
11: Should have known.
1: Rachel, thank you. Appreciate you listening.
8: Thank you.
1: Bye.
8: All
1: right.
6: The second on the FAQs for the best period cup. Second question: will my menstrual cup stretch me out?
1: And well, good what does question. It say?
6: It will not. Not only will your cup keep your private bits intact.
5: They always say that, though, right?
6: Your vage will be smiling. As
1: it goes back to the way it was before.
5: Yeah.
1: Does it? Rick. Menace, have you had one yet?
5: No. I'm ready.
1: All right, buddy. This is for you.
5: All right.
1: Raccoon taxidermy hides.
5: Okay.
1: Like, we have the hat.
5: Oh, that was for Sammy, though.
1: Well, no. This is for you love raccoons.
5: Yeah.
1: I mean, unless you want to give it to Sammy.
5: No, I don't want to hurt her feelings today.
1: I have a wide variety of taxidermy hides, all professionally tanned.
5: Ew.
1: The cowhides.
5: Okay.
1: Why does it say cow hides?
6: Maybe they lined the inside?
1: The hides, I guess, could be used as rugs, wall hangers, or bed and couch coverings.
4: Oh, yeah.
1: The smaller hides are considered wall hangers and are without feet. Great for decorating your cabin, lodge, or den.
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4: For each pelt?
1: So, oh my God. Here you go.
5: Those look terrible.
6: Yeah, you could take those and make your own little animal out.
1: That's a lot of them. I mean, they got five. They got five, like, raccoon pelts.
5: I'm going to say $150.
1: Each?
5: All
1: together. This is for each.
5: For each?
1: They have them prices each.
5: Oh, okay. I'm going to say $50 then.
1: $50. Rick, do you think the actual Craigslist price is higher or lower than $50?
12: I'm going to go higher.
1: Rick, I think that Menace might have seen this as he was looking for this and to purchase this because it is exactly $50.
5: No way.
1: And the tie, if it's ever guessed exactly, it always goes to the contestants. So congratulations, you are a winner.
5: Yeah.
1: On the Craigslist Price is Right. Rick, hang on. We'll get all your information, okay?
12: Thanks, guys.
1: All right. Nice. Dude, exactly 50.
9: Wow, man.
5: That's cool.
9: That was incredible.
5: I know. So incredible.
1: Yeah. Well, there you go. That's how you play the Craigslist Price is Right, everybody.
4: All right.
13: 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The Woody Show will be right back. 1059 The X.
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0: 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I said good day.
1: Good morning.
0: It is the Woody Show. Thank you for giving us some of your time, your valuable time this morning. Appreciate that. The phones, they're open. 877-44-WOODY. Text us. We'd love to hear from you. Check in over to 22987. We were talking about the list of hobbies where women said, oh, these are the hottest hobbies that a guy's got. These are the lamest hobbies, the most unattractive hobbies that a guy could have. One of them was like porn or something.
2: Yeah. Right.
0: Something like that.
1: Right.
0: Mansplaining. I forget what the other one was. The manosphere.
1: Being in the manosphere.
2: Oh, yeah. Never heard of that.
0: What the hell that is.
2: Hate it.
0: But Gina is coming to the table. She's got a list of the lamest things that men can do. And this is not your personal list, right?
2: I found this on Instagram, but I agree with most of them.
0: All right.
2: So the first one made me laugh so much. Screaming when the DJ tells everyone to make some noise. That's the cringiest thing.
3: Really?
0: As a dude, you shouldn't be doing that.
3: I think so. Yeah, have a good time.
0: Yeah, okay. That's a chick thing. Also, chick screaming when there's turbulence or something that's happening around them.
2: Uh-huh.
0: Because the screaming helps.
4: I think it depends on atmosphere.
2: Sammy, you're probably going to be on board with this one, actually. Knowing all the zodiac signs.
1: That's pretty gay for a dude.
3: Yeah, that would be weird for... know your own. That's okay.
2: Okay, that's good enough. Smoking a hookah.
0: Oh, God.
3: No.
2: Lame, cringy.
0: Yeah, the hookah crowd.
4: Wearing a grill at the same time.
2: Right. Having a small dog.
0: Yep.
1: Agreed.
0: There should be a minimum weight limit for the type of dog that a guy's allowed to own.
4: Okay.
1: Absolutely.
4: 28 pounds.
0: That's borderline.
2: This is going to affect a lot of people out there. Having a podcast...
0: Everybody's got a podcast.
1: Yeah.
2: And finally, doing a birthday countdown.
0: Oh, menace.
1: Very childlike.
0: Menace either feels seen or insulted.
2: That's the list.
0: I think he's doing a lot of those things. Menace, how many of those things on the list? You're wooing at DJs, right?
2: Do you know all the zodiac signs?
4: Oh, no.
0: No
2: hookahs for you.
0: No hookah. No.
2: Small dog.
0: Okay.
3: Yeah. That's podcast.
4: Mid-sized
0: podcast,
4: dog.
0: Yep.
4: Yeah.
2: Have the big birthday countdown. Okay.
0: Yes, you're like a chick.
4: Well,
3: damn. Yeah, guys aren't allowed to have fun, apparently. Jeez.
0: Yeah.
4: Be a man.
0: 877-44-WOODY. I would say, like, your dogs are borderline, like 30 pounds.
4: Yeah. They're all muscle. They're ripped.
2: Right.
0: A couple more snacks and they'll be there.
1: Right.
0: So close enough. They're within the margin of error. But anything under 30 pounds, questionable.
2: Yeah. Right.
0: On the dog thing. 877-44-WOODY. 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

0: 1059 The X, Pittsburgh's Rockin' Alternative.
1: Let's do it. Let's do it.
2: We're doing it.
3: We're
1: Let's
3: doing it.
1: All
2: when
1: go
2: the
1: in.
2: First time Greg and I did it.
4: Oh, fuck.
2: Yeah.
5: The Woody Show.
6: All right, welcome back. Boy, lucky. This guy in Michigan, he was checking out an estate sale.
7: Mm-hmm.
6: He found a painting with seashells just scattered around a beach. Uh-huh. And he noticed that in the lower corner, it said Abercrombie,
8: mm-hmm.
6: 51. And he thought he recognized the name, and he decided to take a chance on it. He dropped $30, took it home. Uh-huh. Turns out that was the best decision he ever made, because he took it to an expert. And it was a painting from Gertrude Abercrombie, whoever the hell that is.
8: Okay.
6: Oh, and this had been missing for years. And so now the painting is up for auction. And they're thinking this guy is going to turn his $30 into about $250,000.
8: Dude, I love these stories.
6: $250,000. And just something that's just, you know, chilling at an estate sale.
8: God, does anybody dream. Still cool. watch Antiques Roadshow? 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
6: No.
8: I love to see, like, oh, this is an urn I was given for $15. And, like, this is $1 million. Like, no. And then the woman has a heart attack.
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1: I don't want to deal with them anymore. They're scum. They're sick people. There's something wrong with them. They're cuckoo. They're liars. They're cheats. They're sick people.
2: The Woody Show is back.
3: Yeah, we had somebody texting in asking the fellas in the room, where's Jeff G, by the way? We didn't hear from Jeff.
4: He's coming.
3: Yeah. Where'd it go? I had the original. Yeah, here. Had a burning question. In today's day and age, do men think of a woman differently if she has sex with them on the first date or the first time they meet? I got a friend who's looking for a long-term relationship, yet she meets men online dating sites and hooks up with them on the first date, and somehow she's still single. I keep telling her it's because she gives it up too quickly. I wanted to get everyone's opinion in the studio because you have various age ranges. Have the times changed? Is that not necessarily true? Jeff G.
5: I would say it's unfair to judge her, first of all, just because I think, you know, some guys could be sprung after the first time they get it right, and other guys think it's too easy. So, you know, it's hard to say. It's really on a case-by-case basis, but I do think
3: unfair. You personally?
5: I wouldn't judge. I'd be like, cool. And then I'd go back for a retweet, you know?
4: Yeah, I still
5: rules. Right? I still care. Hey, this is awesome. Yeah. Can we go out tomorrow? But I do think that it's unfair. And I think double standards are BS. And we can't think that it's cool for guys to do it and then judge women for it. That's crap.
6: Yeah, and if a guy is like giving you crap for it, then that's a red flag.
5: That too, because he's immediately judging you right out the gate. And he's going to keep judging you, you know?
3: Yeah. Mm-hmm. That woman texted back saying, thanks, guys. That was fun. I'm a woman, by the way. And I think Seabass is right. It's her picks. She loves F-boys.
4: There you go.
5: I mean, and good for her. I mean, eventually she may get tired of that and then decide, hey, man, I want to settle down. Yep. And good for the guy that ends up with her.
3: This one says, my husband didn't even kiss me on the first date. He still brags about it, and I'm still turned off by it 13 years later.
4: That's hilarious.
3: It's very similar to a guy waiting 3 days to call a girl.
4: Yeah.
3: There are a lot of established rules of dating. Just because they're well-known doesn't make them less of a game.
4: Totally. Yeah. It's all really beaten into our heads. Oh, like,
3: Like, dudes would wait 3 days.
5: Oh, yeah. Don't you remember Swingers, the movie? They had all those rules or couldn't call.
3: My question is, did people ever really do that?
4: Absolutely.
5: Like,
4: for sure. You don't text right after. You look thirsty, bro.
7: Yeah, you got to look like cash about it.
4: Yeah.
3: Yeah.
7: You wait 3 days.
3: In regard to sex on the first date, my ex, the mother of my children, made me wait 2 weeks, even though she had slept with other people immediately. My girlfriend now, that I love more than ever, that I've loved any other woman, had sex with me on the first night. It didn't change my perspective of her the way I thought of her.
6: Because it goes back to what we're talking about. The first one was playing games.
3: Yeah.
4: But also like 2 weeks where?
8: Yeah.
4: 14 days until you got to do it.
3: I slept with my husband on the first date, and we've been married for 20 years. Yeah, just never went home. Here, you can't make a hoe housewife. Of course, you got one of those in there.
5: Oh my God.
3: I feel like the people that she's meeting online aren't necessarily looking for long-term relationships.
4: There it is.
3: I guess it depends on
7: exactly.
3: I don't claim to know anything about the different sites or apps or things like that. I know some of them are more for the hookups, and some of them are more for the long-term stuff.
6: Yeah.
3: Don't ask me which is which. Yeah, maybe she's just on the wrong one.
4: Yeah.
3: Maybe she stopped going to onenight.com.
4: Huh.
7: Right.
5: Hititandquitit.com.
3: Yeah, she'd figure it out.
4: That's a good point.
3: Another random question. This one came in 22987. I have a question. You hook up on the first date and they have a pet in the room that's a little too close. Am I the only one who gets weirded out?
4: That's
3: like,
4: gross.
3: Kick the pet out.
4: Yeah.
3: Like if it's one of those on the bed pets, yeah.
4: Yeah.
3: The room, who cares? Mm-hmm. But like
4: with experience now, when you kick the pet out and they're just on the other side of the door, just beating on the door and whining, what's more distracting?
3: Who cares?
4: I'm saying it's
3: you're
4: distracting.
3: A professional. Yeah. Like you're at the plate. Everybody's yelling,
4: screaming.
3: You
4: gotta block out the white noise. Uh-huh.
3: Right. Yeah. Mm-hmm.
5: Turn up the music, Jimmy.
4: Right, yeah.
7: Oh, God.
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0: 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We are the Woody Show.
1: Hey. Yeah.
0: Woody, Greg, Menace, yeah. Gina Graham.
1: Yeah.
0: Phones open, 877-44-WOODY. Text us over to 22987. And whose side are you on when it comes to this? This guy and his two friends, they go to this restaurant.
2: Mm-hmm.
0: Bill ends up being $220.
3: Right.
0: Appetizers, mm-hmm. entrees, dessert, right?
3: Yeah.
0: He leaves an $11 tip,
3: oh,
0: which is 5%.
1: Yeah.
2: All right.
0: If you're doing the math. When the signed receipt came back, the server had written on it in red ink, quote, "If you can only afford a 5% tip, then maybe you should consider eating fast food and stop wasting the server's time."
1: Oh, jeez.
0: Now, the comments blew up on this one.
3: Yeah.
0: Which side are you on?
1: Ooh, this is actually kind of a tough one.
0: Be honest.
3: Okay, I'm going to be honest. Is it a cheap tip? Absolutely. Mm-hmm. But I don't need the, you know, commentary from my server on my bill.
0: Okay. Yeah.
3: You know, and I'm not wasting your time. You're at work.
2: I think the server's being extra.
3: Yeah.
0: So over 14,000 comments on this one, and you guys are on the right track. I think people are so burned out on the tipping expectation.
1: Yeah.
0: Right? So they're like, okay, tip. But if you don't get one or whatever, because a lot of people are saying tipping's not mandatory.
2: Yeah.
0: Right? This person is serving food. That is literally their job.
3: Right.
1: Yeah.
0: Okay. So there's some of that. But also a lot of people commenting like what Greg said, like, all right, you know, the fact that you wrote on there, it would be one thing if the person just left the $5 or the 5% tip.
3: And it's kind of telling, too, because maybe the service was terrible because the server has a really bad attitude.
1: Yeah. Well, and sometimes you're going to get 1,000,000% more money, and sometimes you're not. You know, this is just how it evens out.
0: Right. Yeah, but it was interesting. People very split on this one.

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2: All right, so Instagram has been rolling out a bunch of new features over the last few months. It's part of their Instagram Plus subscription plan.
3: Mm-hmm.
2: I can't imagine a subscription plan for Instagram. Yeah, I'll be happy to pay. You know, to not get commercials on YouTube.
3: Yeah.
2: Like Greg's talking about, they're getting the YouTube.
3: Considering it.
4: Yeah. But this the price for this is
2: what is
4: crazy.
2: It? I don't even know how much.
4: The one that I saw, like a premium plan, was like $499 a month.
5: Yeah. What?
3: A month?
4: Yeah.
2: Wait, how much?
4: That's like a business one.
2: Oh, that's for business. So
4: yeah, but like a personal, like you could get it for your account if you want.
2: Like how much is that?
4: $499.
2: No, not for personal.
5: This one says
4: the lower tier.
5: It's like $14.99.
2: Yeah. There you go. Yeah.
3: And what does it do?
2: Does it get you the blue check mark? Because that's so important.
4: There's so many people now that have that.
2: Yeah. It doesn't even mean it. Remember?
3: Yeah.
2: It used to that seems so throwback. Like
5: when
2: people were verified on Twitter, and it's like, that was the big deal.
5: It was so helpful.
4: Yeah. It was the best back then.
6: Instagram's doing this because it's been very successful for Snapchat. I was listening to their founder talk about Snapchat Plus, and they're making like $80 million a month just on these little $4 subscriptions. Where you get, you get new access to features. You get to basically beta test new things.
2: Oh. All right. So this is Instagram Plus. And one of the new features is the stories feature. As a Plus subscriber, you can make yours last 2 days instead of one.
3: Oh.
2: So when you post something in your stories, it's 2 days instead of one, and boost them in people's feeds.
3: Ooh, okay.
2: Also, if you're an Instagram Plus subscriber, you can, quote, preview other people's stories without your view being logged. So you can watch privately.
3: Oh, okay.
2: And the other person wouldn't know
3: that you saw it.
2: Now, here's this woman. And her video on this has gone viral, and people are siding with her. See what you think.
7: This is the thing that made me the most uncomfortable in the last week and has made me not want to use Instagram ever again. Basically, what this feature does is you can see the timestamp at which someone has first watched your stories. You will see a number of people whose timestamps change and they jump back to the top. Maybe someone watched your story 1 hour ago, and then some number of other people watched your story, and then they watched your story again 1 minute ago, and again, and again. And all day long, you can watch as certain people's names continue to jump to the top of your list.
4: Yeah.
5: Okay.
4: So, right. I mean, you're putting it out there because you want people to watch it.
2: Yeah, but like you're watching people stalk you, I guess is what she's, you know.
3: I'm with Menace on this. Like you posted it to be seen.
4: Yeah. I mean, it's always interesting to see who watched your story.
3: Yeah.
4: But, you know, for it to be hitting, I don't know. That's kind of stupid. You're putting content in the world to be seen.
3: If Gina watched my story, you know, an hour ago and 3 minutes ago, I'd be flattered.
5: Yeah, I wanted to show it to somebody else. Oh, yeah. And the Instagram Plus specifically is only $3.99 a month. The Meta Verified is the $14.
2: Okay.
6: Right. So this is the same, like I said, Snapchat. Yeah.
4: There's a lot of tiers. Like I said, it goes all the way up to $499 a month.
2: Yeah, but that's if you're a business or some kind of, you know.
4: Yeah, super influencer.
2: Whatever account.
5: Specifically for business,
2: yeah. I'm with Greg. Dude, every day that goes by, I'm more and more like Greg.
3: That you're looking forward to not using it?
2: Dude, who cares any of it? And we have we have like an official purpose for it, you know, just because of the stupid show. But even still, it's like, all right, let's go back to word of mouth on, you know, things that have to do with the show.
5: Mm-hmm. Yeah.
2: You know, hey, you're listening. Tell somebody, you know, you have maybe an additional chance to win if you tell somebody. We'll hook you and your friend up or like something, because, man, Instagram, social media, it doesn't matter which one it is. Like they're all goofy. And you see all these things. You posted something about it, Gina. It showed up because you, I think, liked
5: maybe
2: it.
5: Maybe liked it.
2: Yeah. It was about the bot farms that are out there.
5: Oh, yeah.
2: So between all the AI stuff, all the bot farms, which are just loading up the comments on everybody's stuff.
5: So like, I can't take anything seriously.
2: What's the point of any of it? It's like everybody's been saying, like, it's not real life.
3: Yeah.
5: Nope.
2: You know?
3: Right.
2: And like, so it's becoming, there's less and less redeeming value. all of these things.
5: Yes, and not only that, but when it talks about like pushing your stories to a wider audience, like
2: who cares?
5: This is just me, but at my age, that seems embarrassing. Like I should not care about that as a grown up.
4: For your line of business, you should care about.
5: Understood.
4: It.
5: But I just mean
4: like a day to day person.
5: That's what I mean. Like it's just embarrassing to think like, did you guys see what I ate today? Like I don't know. Shut up.
4: But they do have another cool feature that like clickable reels where like you can actually like click to something else, because that's always been like the pain of like when you record a video and say, hey, go to this website or go here, like directing somebody verbally to go somewhere. This one you can actually like click on something. You're going to start seeing that a lot.
2: Yeah, I'm just curious like with the audience. So everybody who's listening, the role that social media plays in your life right now, do you think it's more, less, or the same as it was, say, a year ago? Let's go like 1 year. Let's look back 1 year. Would you say that social media has become more important to you, less important to you, or is it about the same as it was a year ago? I'm reading more about with AI, like people are engaging with social media less.
5: Yeah, I think they're just fatigued.
2: And then the bots thing is a real big turnoff. And so there's all these things that people are, you know, they have a more negative view on social media. Does it mean less to you today, more to you today, or about the same as it did a year ago? For me, I mean, it's way less.
3: Is your son a junior or a senior in high school?
2: Junior.
3: Do they care about stuff like that?
2: I mean, he sees stuff on there and they share stuff, but they're not like they're not out there recording their own content.
3: Oh, okay.
2: And doing things like that. It's more of just like what people are sharing, what their friends are sharing, funny things.
4: Everyone's gonna say less, but then if they look at their phone like usage, it's gonna be the same.
6: Well, I think there were some data recently that showed that I think we did have a dip in usage for the first time ever.
2: Yeah,
6: where it was like going up, and it's kind of plateaued or gone down a little bit. And I think this is gonna be huge for, like we said, live events. Live theater, live comedy, live concerts, because you could see a shark playing, you know, the banjo on the phone all day. Yeah, but once you see it for the 500th time, you're like, all right, cool. Just give me something real.
2: Yeah. 877-44. Woody, send us what you think on that text over to 22987. We'll be right back.
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0: All right, 877-44-WOODY. Text us over to 22987. People were asked, and I'm going to ask around the room, and you can text your answer over to 22987. Every time there's a holiday that involves decorations, when is the earliest acceptable time to put up, in this case, Halloween decorations?
2: October 1st.
3: Yep, that's same. The answer.
4: Really? Yeah. I would say September.
0: Because Greg Greg hates all the Halloween decorations
2: for
0: anyway.
2: Halloween, never. It's so ugly.
5: Okay.
0: It's fun. If you had to rank the holiday decorations you hate the most, most hated to least hated, so Christmas, Halloween,
4: Fourth of July, Easter,
2: Thanksgiving,
0: There's
2: really only Christmas and Halloween that are the big decorating holidays.
0: Okay.
2: I like Thanksgiving because you can just do like...
0: Yeah, nobody really does that.
4: Fallscapes.
2: Fall stuff and whatever, orange or... But Halloween's the worst, especially the fake spider webs, that like cottony candy. It looks terrible.
0: Okay, so Halloween's the worst, then Christmas.
2: I like Christmas decorations, but not in November. Early December.
0: Okay.
2: Yeah.
0: So when is the earliest acceptable time to put up the Halloween decorations? You guys said October 1st.
4: Yes.
0: Seems about the road. And that is the majority. 42% said between October 1st and the 15th. That's followed by 18% who said between October 16th and the 30th.
4: Damn. Okay.
0: 16% said between Labor Day and September 30th.
4: No. Got to report those people to the HOA.
0: Too early. Yeah. There were 3% of people that said before Labor Day.
5: All right.
2: No.
0: What are you doing? And then 6%, Greg, said never.
2: Never. Good. Some normal.
0: And the rest were like, somewhere between there, or said, I'm not sure. So. My rule with my son, who loves all the Halloween decoration stuff, is October 1st.
2: That's good.
4: But he starts working on it when? Like the summer?
0: You got to keep it in.

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1: I found myself recently telling myself in my head, God, you're really happy. Like, I'm just really happy.
2: Oh, babe.
1: So I'm stoked that I'm happy. I'm stoked of how my life is going. So yeah, overall, for sure, there's elements of my life
3: that are complete shame.
1: But

0: You want to hear this drunk guy singing us?
1: More than anything.
0: All right. After hours voicemail. After the show, you can always leave us a message. 877-44-WOODY.
2: Hey, this is Kurt again with a C, though. After dinner, ice cream. Ground take me home. Mm-hmm. After dinner, hey, ice cream.
3: Hello, kitty.
2: Hey, you want to say anything on the radio station right now?
0: He's hammered. Now he's asking his wife and girlfriend.
1: Wife involved?
0: Hey, you want to say anything on the radio station?
1: Yeah. What?
4: I got him on the line right now.
0: She's like, what?
5: You're calling the radio station?
2: No, I'm on the Woody's channel. What else should I be? Come as you are.
0: She's waiting for him to pass out.
1: I like his cover.
2: Female awards. Hello, kicks out. Talk to you. Bye.
6: Killed it.
0: All right. Yeah.
1: Oh, my God. Yes. She has to get him upstairs.
7: Yeah.
4: Well, I'm hoping that's drunk dad or granddad as opposed to husband. Cause that would
1: right. Sound. Some sort of caretaker.
7: Yeah. Kind of embarrassing.
0: Yeah. How about this guy? This guy had to get... He had a raccoon attack.
1: Oh, no.
6: Oh, damn.
0: Yeah.
8: Calling from Woody's home area. So, this is about the rabies thing. I was attacked by a raccoon. Long story short, he did not bite me, but he scratched my leg open. And I had to get a bunch of rabies shots. And I got the bill in the mail because my workers' comp didn't want to pay for it, I guess, apparently. So, in total, it was $33,000.
1: What?
8: That was for an ER visit as well, but they did eventually pay for it. So, he's that.
0: It was $33,000.
1: And that.
0: Was it $33,000?
4: I don't believe
7: crap.
4: It.
0: I mean, I don't, you know what, man?
1: The way they inflate those costs.
6: I mean, did
1: crazy.
6: He break bones or something?
0: Yeah. I know a lot of people, when you get those bills, if you had to go to the emergency room, but if you have the coverage, mm-hmm. I skip all the other crap and I just look across there and I try to skim and try to find you owe.
7: Yeah.
1: Uh-huh.
7: A portion you owe.
1: Or yeah. If yeah. it says this is not a bill, throw it away. Yeah. I don't want to see it.
7: Don't show it to me.
0: If it's just the summary that
1: yes,
0: they send you,
1: don't care.
0: Those go right in the trash. Uh-huh. I don't even read those. I just break it down to the part where I owe.
1: Yes.
0: That's mm-hmm. that's what I want to see. They can charge whatever they want because they know that these insurance companies are just going to pay it.
1: Yeah.
0: And then the insurance company then turns around and just screws you.
1: Yes.
6: Wow.
0: Although
1: what a great system.
0: Although we're pretty close to where, you know, the deductible is so high. You're going to have to be in there for open heart surgery mm-hmm. or be in a coma for the insurance to ever do
1: to
0: you
1: kick
0: any,
1: in.
0: Yeah, mm-hmm. to do you any benefit.
1: Yes.
7: That's the story of every year, basically.
0: Yeah. Yeah. Well, it's open enrollment
7: like
0: time here soon.
7: $7,000 or something like that.
0: Now, the one thing that I think has been the best thing ever is that pet insurance through the company.
1: Yeah, yeah. I have that too.
0: Yeah. Like, the dog has only had regular routine stuff until she crushed her knee and had to have that surgery.
1: Mm-hmm.
6: Yeah.
0: And I think total out of pocket was like $500.
7: Wow.
1: As opposed to
0: for everything.
1: Thousands.
0: Well, because it was for the surgery itself, but then it was for the follow-up stuff.
1: Mm-hmm.
0: And so we got billed separately for that. We submitted both and total out of pocket for all that, where the surgery was, let's call it $8,000. We rounded up.
7: Mm-hmm.
0: And then the other stuff was $1,000. Mm-hmm. So $9,000, we were on the hook for $500.
6: Yeah. Awesome.
0: And that's through our dumpy company coverage.
7: Terrible insurance.
0: Not even what, you know, Menace has with his healthy paws and
6: healthy
0: stuff.
6: Healthy paws is great. And they give you your money back like right away.
0: Now, Menace, let me ask you a question on the healthy paws thing, because you've had to submit, and this is all separate of the company. It's not through like the insurance that we have.
6: Mm-hmm.
0: So when you do it separately and then you had a claim.
6: Yeah.
0: Did they raise the premium on you? Because you've
6: not
0: had claims?
6: Not because of the claims, but by the age of the dog.
0: Oh,
6: so
0: because,
6: it is progressively?
0: Yeah,
6: I won't even try to say that.
0: All right.
6: As they get older, the price does increase each month.
0: Okay. Yeah, because a buddy of mine, he had the insurance, never made a claim. And then once he made the claim, the insurance just skyrocketed.
6: Oh, no. Yeah, like now that they're older, you know, 12 and 11, it's insane the amount that I pay every month, but it does cover a lot, and the vet bills are like way more than what I'm paying a month, so it's worth it. You know,
0: yeah,
6: so it's fine.
0: 877-44-WOODY. 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We'll be right back.
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3: Do it.
4: Yeah.
1: Greg Gorey.
5: Yes.
1: Parting words of wisdom, please.
5: Yes. The absolute best time to start working out is plastic surgery.
3: Greg, words of wisdom for sure.
5: Yeah, I mean, come on.
1: I mean,
5: get better.
1: Why not? You know what I mean?
5: Yeah, why not? Why work out?
1: Yeah.
4: Do it.
5: Got shots, you got surgery.
1: There's so many options.
3: I know. Right. You guys are working too hard.
1: Other than working out.
5: Right. Yeah. You can nip this, tuck that.
1: Right.
5: Whatever.
4: Why put an effort?
5: Nope. Totally.
1: I mean, it is an effort. Yeah. I mean, you go through a lot to get plastic surgery. It's not like it's easy.
4: I know you got to drive there.
1: There's a lot of effort there.
5: Right.
1: Yeah.
5: Take out all the effort.
3: You'll be sore for a little bit after.
1: Yeah, that's fine. You'll heal. And you'll look great.
3: Yeah.
5: Right.
1: All right. Thank you very much, Greg Gorey.
5: Jerwood.
1: Thank you so much for giving The Woody Show some of your valuable time this morning. You know, we love and appreciate you for that. The rest of you guys can suck it. Catch you back here on Thursday. Have a great day. SMD double M.
6: I quit this bitch.

That's Sublime to begin our hour of commercial-free X music on your home for rock and alternative. 105.9 The X, all the way up until 11 o'clock, we're commercial-free. 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Game day tonight on The X as the Penguins get the regular season going for themselves and the Flyers out in Philadelphia. Puck drop 7:30. We'll have it for you on The X. It's a hockey holiday in Pittsburgh. It's a holiday from Green Day on The X.

0: going intergalactic with the Beastie Boys on the X. Pens and Flyers tonight. I mentioned that to get our hour of commercial-free X music going here on the X. Tough one last night for former Penguin Tristan Jarry. He got lit up for 6 goals in a 6-5 defeat in overtime against the Vancouver Canucks. Hopefully things go better tonight for his former team against the Flyers, the team that knocked the Penguins out of the playoffs a year ago. Franz Ferdinand on the way after Evanescence on the X.
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That's Linkin Park after Smashing Pumpkins on 105.9 The X in our hour of commercial-free X music. Speaking of the Pumpkins, they are in town on October the 6th. That is next Tuesday after the Penguins play their first two home games. Mentioned earlier that the Pens debut tonight against the Philadelphia Flyers on the road. Then they got a couple at home on Saturday and Monday. And then Tuesday night, Pumpkins in town, PPG Paints Arena. And you can win tickets by leaving a talkback at the iHeartRadio app. Do that right now. 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All winners from this week who leave talkbacks will be eligible to win a grand prize set of tickets in the front row to the show on October the 6th. Nirvana gets the next shift after Bad Omens on 105.9 The X.

Don't Want to Go Home Tonight from 3 Days Grace. Tim Benz taking you to 11 o'clock. The Halloween Cruise is back on the Gateway Clipper Friday, October the 30th. Music from the Clintones and Totally 80s. Prizes for the best costumes. 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

0: Collective Soul, 105.9 The X. Tim Benz, happy to be with you today, getting you set for Mark Madden at 2 o'clock. After the Woody Show, 6 to 10, we're commercial free in the 10 o'clock hour every day. We'll do it again tomorrow when it's a game day for the Steelers. Game day for the Penguins tonight. Speaking of the Steelers game against the Browns on Thursday, news coming out of Dallas and New York. Those two NFC East teams allegedly interested in Joey Porter Jr. Kind of a sticky situation for Omar Khan if he's going to try to swing a trade with any team, regardless of who it is, because on the one hand, you want to get as much trade value as possible for the player that you might be moving. On the other hand, he's basically telling the entire NFL he doesn't think that Joey Porter is worth top flight cornerback money. Otherwise, he'd sign him and he'd be playing by now. So not sure exactly what Khan is going to walk away with in a deal. It's not going to be a first rounder, I can tell you that. I think they'd be blessed to get themselves a second rounder, probably a third rounder would be my guess. Plenty more discussion on that front and others with Mark coming up at 2. We got Pick of the Litter at the top of the hour from Dead Poets Society on the way on 105.9 The X.
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Chili Peppers, Other Side, on the other side of Pick of the Litter. Again, from Dead Poets Society. Cole, tell us what you thought of it on the iHeartRadio app by leaving us a talkback. Just go to the talkback feature and give us your thoughts on Cold from Dead Poet Society. I got Sublime for you right now, Ensenada on the X.

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Better Man from Pearl Jam, man, trying to figure out their drummer situations, like trying to figure out the Joey Porter situation at this point. Speaking of which, Mark Madden, he is going to be on at 2 o'clock in advance of the Penguins game tonight against the Flyers, 7:30 on 105.9 The X. All Penguins games this season and every season on 105.9 The X. Couple notes about the Flyers. Dan Vladar, goaltender, banged up during the preseason, upper body injury, supposed to be good to go here for the start of the regular season. Porter Martone is now the favorite to win the Calder Trophy, from what I saw anyway, plus 270. Gavin McKenna, the number one overall choice for the Toronto Maple Leafs at plus 280. Martone is where my money would go. He's a really good player, and one I wish was in a Penguins uniform, but now you got to look at him in orange and black for the foreseeable future. Ugh. And then they got the upcoming schedule for the Flyers, which isn't easy after the Penguins. Back-to-back games against the defending Stanley Cup champion Carolina Hurricanes. So they've got a pretty tough start to their 2026-27 season, and the Penguins will have two home games after they go to Philadelphia, leading into the concert for the Smashing Pumpkins at PPG Paints Arena on Tuesday. Time for Godsmack on the X.

0: Foo Fighters after Evanescence and Incubus. Some news about the Foo Fighters. They were supposed to play on the 25th of September in East Rutherford, New Jersey at MetLife Stadium. They're going to open up for AC/DC, but that show got canceled because of the nor'easter. It has been rescheduled. October the 2nd, Foo Fighters opening up for AC/DC, a rescheduled show because of the storm. As far as the noon hour for us coming up here, stay with us. We've got Papa Roach, Nirvana, and Linkin Park. We've also got the Penguins game tonight, 7:30 on 105.9 The X after Mark Madden. 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

Emptiness Machine from Linkin Park to open up the noon hour on 105.9 The X. The Woody Show has your shot all this week to win tickets to see the Smashing Pumpkins show at PPG Paints Arena. 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

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Also, Cage the Elephant. Lions and elephants and wolves, oh my. Quite the animal theme we have going on here in the noon hour on The X. Hockey tonight, 7:30 on The X. Pens, Flyers, that's when the puck drops. 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

Cage the Elephant, beaches in Tennessee. They're not talking hockey in Tennessee just yet. Nashville doesn't get its season going until tomorrow. The Preds host the Minnesota Wild. Pens get going tonight. 2 p.m. is when Mark starts his show. Mark Madden, best hockey talk in all of Pittsburgh, 2 until 6. Then Mark has the Hockey Night show, 6 until 6:30. If you missed Mark's conversation with Sidney Crosby, Penguins captain from earlier in the week, it is podcasted at WXDX.com. 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Light them up from Fall Out Boy on the X.

0: I'm the Highway from Audio Slave on 105.9 The X. A quick trip down the highway for the Penguins to open up the season against the Flyers tonight down the Turnpike. That game is on the X at 7:30. Tomorrow on Fox Sports Pittsburgh 970 and on DVE, it's Steelers and Browns as the Steelers bus up to see the Cleveland Browns for the first time this year. The return trip coming up to Pittsburgh later in the season. Interesting note about the Browns, they're starting two rookie wide receivers in Casey Concepcion and Denzel Boston. Those guys were on the Steelers draft board going into April's event here at Acrisure Stadium, and the Steelers are getting ready to take a different receiver, Mekhi Lemon, if you recall. Philadelphia stole him from them at the last moment. The Steelers pivot. They take Maxi Honichor. Both Boston and Concepcion were around for the Browns to take before the Steelers ended up taking Jeremy Bernard. And now we'll see how all those guys work out in the same field together. It'll be an interesting watch to track the rookie wide receivers and how they perform and how Honichor performs in his second start for the Steelers against Cleveland tomorrow night. Hockey tonight on the X. Be listening 7:30. Pens and Flyers to open the season on the X.
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Some Disturbed for you to begin my final hour until Mark gets on the mic at 2 p.m. as we get ready for Penguins and Flyers tonight, game one of the NHL season for both clubs. The Halloween Cruise is back. It's on the Gateway Clipper. It's on October the 30th. Music from the Clintones and Totally 80s. 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Nirvana.

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Dirty Heads after the Pumpkins on the X. We played Guns N' Roses for you earlier, Paradise City, and I looked it up. I said, when was this song released again? So 1988, November of 88. What were the Pens and Flyers doing in November of 88? Oh, yeah, that's right. They were getting ready to play each other in the playoffs that next spring in 89 when Ken Ragatt beat Tom Barrasso in Game 7 of an Eastern Conference playoff series. And I don't think I let go of that until, well, frankly, Kenny became a Penguin in 1992 and helped him win a second Stanley Cup. And then I decided to let it go. I'm sure Kenny will have the game on at Bar 31 just down the road from us in Bridgeville. So go see him. And on your way there, listen to the game. Puck drop at 7:30, pregame at 6:30. The Hockey Night Show with Mark Madden, 6 until 6:30. And Mark gets it all going with tons of Penguin talk all the way from 2 o'clock on. Shinedown right now on the X.

0: Linkin Park, New Divide, to close things out for me, Tim Benz on the X. I'm heading over to Fox Sports Pittsburgh 970 at 6 o'clock. I'm on until 8 with Tom Offerman and Chris Adamski. Countdown to kickoff, Chupka's 2 on the south side, getting you set for Steelers and Browns tomorrow night. Hockey tonight here on the X as the Penguins take on the Flyers, 7:30 puck drop. Mark leads you into that starting at 2. It's on the way.
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1: I'm worried about old man Rodgers at quarterback on a short week. 4 days later, he might be more stiff than Paul Skeens' those Cochran commercials. It was a weird opening night for hockey on ESPN. Florida beat Carolina 1-0 in overtime. Boston beat the Rangers, but they won the goal till 4 minutes left in regulation. So, not a lot of goals on the first night of NHL hockey on ESPN, but it's hockey. It's more fun than anything else. And now we got the Penguins and Flyers tonight, the old enemy. It's a revenge spot after the playoffs, so somebody in Pittsburgh say something about getting fired up. Shilov's in goal for Pittsburgh. Hear all the action right here on the X. And we got the Steelers at Cleveland tomorrow. Get on the bus, Gus. That defensive backfield could be decimated with Ramsey and Eccles dinged up. And I've talked myself into being more worried than I should be. My name is Mark Madden. Bada boom, smartest guy in the room. Follow me on Twitter, @MarkMaddenX. Let's talk some Penguins and NHL with Tommy Hockey. Tom, the opener is tonight for the Penguins. Let's cut to the chase. Will the Penguins make the playoffs this season?
2: I don't think the Penguins are going to make the playoffs this year. They barely made it last year, even though they finished in second in the Metro, but it went down to the wire, and they had to take a really strong push at the end to get in. This year, I think it goes the other way. They just miss.
1: I'm going to say, yes, they do make it.
2: Ooh.
1: My reasoning is Washington gets better, but Philadelphia recedes. Everybody else in the Metro treads sludge. Penguins might even finish second again. I'm not as sold on Washington as some. Mm. Maybe not as sold as I should be, given the roster additions they made. And some people are picking their goalie, Logan Thompson, to win the Vezina. If that happens, then yeah, that would be a problem, but there would always be third. I watched the Rangers play last night. They were no threat to score for the entirety of the game. Turns out Sully's only a good coach if he has a loaded team. But then again, he got two cups. He's got a gold medal. He'd have got to prove nothing in the Big Apple. Now, here's a tricky one. Who's the Penguins MVP?
2: I don't think it is that tricky. I mean, I'm going to take the low-hanging fruit. Sid's going to be the best player on the team, the most valuable player for sure. If they do make the playoffs, it's because he scores in the 90s and drives the bus, as always.
1: Sid's the easy pick. I'm going to go off the board and say Morishov if he plays enough. If he does good enough early to get at the front of the line to get, like, you know, instead of splitting, get like 50-55 games. Because if he does that and plays that well and plays that much, they're a definite playoff team.
2: Oh, I don't think.
1: The big upgrade is him.
2: I don't think there's any question about that. If Morishov comes through as somebody that would be the team MVP, not just the rookie of the year, then yes, they will be a playoff team. And they might even be a threat to win a round with a goaltender playing like that.
1: Well, let's not go nuts. What Penguin is most likely to disappoint?
2: That's a pretty good question. I would probably go Gino, because so many people are going to expect him to have the point per game season this year, and I think he goes splat this time. Like, this is the year that it's not going to be masking it with the point per game thing, some power play stuff.
1: Well, and even last year, the point per game thing, what did he play, 58 games? I mean, you know, if you get
2: that's
1: a point,
2: a very valid point.
1: If you get a point per game, but you miss that many games, you're not helping as much as the point per game would indicate. I would say Gino because he's 40. I'm not predicting he will, but he's the most likely.
2: Yeah.
1: If I had to bet on one guy, I'd say he hits the wall like Wile E. Coyote. I bet Erik Karlsson's good again. Contract year, likes playing for this coach, really got his game together in the context of playing for the Penguins last year after two kind of up and down years in Pittsburgh.
2: Yeah, but does that lead to him getting moved at the deadline?
1: Yes.
2: It has to, right? And that's what the best case scenario would be.
1: It depends where the team is in the standings, but I'll be blunt. Even if you're in a playoff spot, you can get the right deal for him at the deadline, get a big payoff, get huge return, you might still make it.
2: Why not do that? And then that opens up your spot for Brunick to come up. And he probably could make the team now if he had to, but keep him in the AHL for the first half of the season, pull the trigger on Karlsson no matter what at the deadline, and Brunick slides in.
1: I would make deals at the deadline designed to get Brunick up and in the lineup, and Zonin up. Depends how he plays, of course, and in the lineup. Who's going to be NHL MVP?
2: I'm going to go with Celebrini this year. I think the Sharks are going to get into the playoffs. He'll have a 100-point season. He'll get his Hart Trophy. It just kind of feels like it's his turn, right? Like it's his turn to take on that mantle of maybe being the face of the NHL.
1: I got Celebrini, too. I think he's going to become the it guy in the NHL. Now, whether he usurps, I don't know. I mean, like, I call Sid and Ovi the face of the league all the time. The it guy, I kind of apply that to the next big thing, the young guy. I don't know if anybody usurps Sid and Ovi till they quit. And at one time, I mean, you don't want Sid and Ovi to get out of the way. Somebody should have usurped them organically, but nobody has so far. And every year they don't, it makes it even harder to do. But I got Celebrini as MVP. I think he'll get San Jose in the playoffs. I'm tired of pretty much everybody else who might win MVP. Oh, and I bet Sid gets MVP votes. I think he's going to have a 90-ish point season.
2: If he does that, I think he was going to get MVP votes this past year if he didn't get hurt in the Olympic run and then have to miss time for the Penguins, because he probably would have finished right around that 90-point threshold, got the Penguins back into the playoffs. He would have gotten MVP votes. So I could see that happening again if they do indeed make the playoffs.
1: How about Norris Trophy's best defenseman?
2: I'm going to go with Matthew Schaefer. From the Islanders.
1: Ooh, that's a good pick. Yeah, I like my pick, too, but that's a good pick.
2: He's juicy.
1: And it's not
2: odds-wise.
1: Same old, same old. It's not Makar and Quinn Hughes and whatnot.
2: No, and I don't think it's that far-fetched. I know it's not the Rangers, but it's still got New York in front of his name. He plays in the East Coast. We've talked about how valuable that is. He had an unbelievable season last year as an 18-year-old, almost pushed the Islanders into the playoffs. So I think he'll be the guy who takes the Norris this year.
1: I liked what Pierre McGuire said yesterday. I got Lane Hutson of Montreal. He's going to be the quarterback of a great power play. It's a team on the rise in a traditional hockey market. He's smooth. He can skate. He's got the whole package. So I got Hutson, just like Pierre said. Now,
2: both of our awards are fresh so far. New faces.
1: Well, and that's because we're both hoping. That's part of it. Vezina Trophy is best goaltender.
2: You actually stole my thunder with this a little bit earlier in the show today, Logan Thompson. I'm one of the people that picked Vezina Logan Thompson because I think Washington is going to win the Metro.
1: He's got
2: this
1: that
2: year.
1: Wrong sider thing going, the lefty.
2: I'm
1: going
2: to go with him. I think that they win the Metro, and he's a main reason why.
1: Now, here's the thing about the Vezina. Who knows?

0: We got the Steelers and Browns tomorrow night. It's at the dog pond. That's where the dogs pond, or whatever, like that insurance commercial. Here's a few big keys. The Steelers got to run the ball well. Again, that might be even more of a trigger for that McCarthy offense than I thought. And that Browns defense, it's good. It lets up a lot of explosive running plays. Rodgers got to spread the ball out. Graham got to keep with that rotation on defense. All that means even more in a short week, what they did in the win over Cincinnati. I'm worried about the defensive backfield, depending on who can play. I'm not even indulging that Porter charade. You got Ramsey with his wrist in a cast. You got Echols on concussion protocol. That Cleveland defense, it's a bit vulnerable to the run, but it is very physical. So the Steelers got to be physical right back. Let's see what Tommy Football thinks. Tom, the Steelers secondary may be depleted, but how do you feel about Cleveland's receivers?
1: Very high on the trio of their receivers. Denzel Boston and Conception are really good. And then Jerry Judy's an established veteran that can kind of show those guys the way.
0: Right, so. not done much so far, but I like Judy. I wish the Steelers had him. And I do really like the two rookies. I want
1: all three of them on the Steelers.
0: Well, I said on Twitter, to some negative feedback, I would rather have Cleveland's receivers than the Steelers' receivers, and I don't think it's even close.
1: No, it's not, because that receiving core is building towards something, and the Steelers really aren't. I mean, maybe Jeremy Bernard can become something one day, but DK and Michael Pittman, their best years are behind them. I truly believe that. With Denzel Boston and with Conception, those guys have a bright future. Like, I'm not saying that's T. Higgins and Ja'Marr Chase because they're not that quality, but they're building towards having a tandem like that that you can look at as one of the top tandems in football.
0: The one guy has the nutty afro.
1: For the Browns?
0: Yeah, one of the rookies. It looks like Oscar Gamble on steroids.
1: The Browns are good, like roster-wise. Like, there's talent there, and there's a foundation being laid.
0: They're legit up and coming. If they still had Baker, they'd be a better team than the Steelers. Yeah, a far better team
1: like
0: right now.
1: Like a veteran quarterback to guide all these pieces around.
0: Well, a veteran quarterback who didn't get arrested in massage parlors. The Browns are 2-1. Two straight wins, close games. One by 4 points, one by 3 points. So regardless of them maybe building for the future, and they've always built for a future, Tom, it just never arrives.
1: Yeah.
0: But they're going to have fight and confidence in this game.
1: Yeah, no question. And Todd Monken is bringing some attitude to the table as far as being the Browns head coach. Spitting back at Tomlin, right at the podium after getting his first win as Browns head coach. I do too. And, you know, he has personality that I think is perfect for that kind of underdog, just woe is us organization that can never get out of their own way. Having an F it kind of attitude and screw everybody else is exactly what I think they need. And you can tell that the players are playing hard for him right now.
0: Yeah, I like Monken. He's a good offensive coach.
1: Definitely.
0: Watson's making plays for now with his arm and his legs. I like their weapons. I like their defense. I mean, again, I'd rather have Cleveland's receivers than Pittsburgh's wideouts. And, I might rather have Cleveland's defense for the long haul than Pittsburgh's defense for the long haul. But Pittsburgh's, I think, I hope, is better right now.
1: I think so. And, boy, that's a fun debate, though.
0: Then again, I wish the Steelers had Denzel Ward. I'd take him over any of the Steelers' quarterbacks who currently don't have fake back injuries.
1: Right. I might even take him over the Steelers' cornerback that has a fake back injury. Like that he's one of those type of players where he might be better than Joey Porter Jr.
0: And what's Denzel Ward making again?
1: More than Joey Porter Jr. It's in the 30s.
0: 30-ish, which is what they should pay Joey Porter Jr.
1: But you're right about that defense, Mark, because down the middle with Mason Graham up front and then Schwesinger, who I think is probably the biggest star of that defense in the
0: really?
1: Middle. Oh, yeah. I think Schwesinger's the guy.
0: I like Graham.
1: I don't think you can go wrong with either one. And the point remains, down the middle, they're going to be very stout for a long time.
0: DeFabo wrote that Jaylen Warren should be the number one back, the bell cow. What do you think? I feel like he's too small. I feel like he'll inevitably get hurt.
1: He's going to get hurt, but I think they should approach him as the bell cow back until he does get hurt. He's never really had an injury.
0: Run him till the wheels fall off.
1: Why not?
0: Just like Coach T did.
1: He's never really
0: had a... The problem there was the wheels always fell off.
1: And then they never really had somebody that they could fall back to that could also be that lead back, which I think Rico Dowdle could be too. Like, I think Dowdle could get 20 carries.
0: I don't know. I've not been impressed with Mr. Dowdle to this point.
1: But he's got a track record that I trust in. I think that he could be that guy if called upon. So just run Warren down, and if he does inevitably get hurt for a week or two, sub Dowdle right in.
0: You know why I wouldn't make Warren the bell cow? And this stat amazed me when I looked it up. Do you know he's never even had 20 carries in a game? His career high in a game is 19 carries.
1: And you know, no.
0: And it ain't like he just fell off the turnip truck. He's been around for a few years anyway.
1: And it wasn't like he was splitting with anybody on Sunday in Cincinnati. He was the only back. I think Lou Nichols and Homer had two backs or two carries between them.
0: They're not going to give the ball to those practice squad guys.
1: But that's what my point is. Like, so even where he had the only opportunity to get carries for the Steelers, they still kept him under that 20 carry threshold.
0: On the other station, they were saying, I'd like to see Heidenreich get some carries. What is this, the Battle of Midway?
1: He didn't even get a helmet.
0: Yeah, I mean, God, it is amazing. The populist approach to this, well, I'm just down on American media because I watched the Dennis Miller documentary, him doing Monday Night Football. I'll talk about that more at length tomorrow, but it just made me realize how stupid American sports media is. And really, even this show. Should I be worried about this game, Tom? I'm worried. Tomlin's gone, but it's still Thursday night in Cleveland.
1: Yeah, I think there is a healthy amount of worry there, but I just trust so much in what Mike McCarthy and this coaching staff can bring to the table on a short week. And I think that's the most valuable thing that you can bring in these circumstances and something that the Steelers were lacking in so woefully the past couple of times. That's why I have confidence that they'll figure out a way to win this game. They're going to be more prepared as a team.
0: Let's see him win at Cleveland tomorrow night, Tom, and then everybody goes to Greenfield for a weekend-long drunk. 105.9.
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1: On the bottom of the hour segments, I keep waiting for music, but we don't play music at the bottom of the hour. We've been talking hockey. Penguins have the opener tonight at Philadelphia. Listen to the action here on the X. Come watch the game with me at Pittsburgh Brewing Company just off Route 28 in Creighton. Now, it doesn't happen till spring, but we're going to get season two of Heated Rivalry, the TV series that suggests everybody in the NHL might be gay or at least bi-curious. And I'm hardly denigrating. It's a great TV show, and the guys are hot. I can't wait. Baseball playoffs kicking into gear. We got Phillies 1, Atlanta 0 on TV right now here in the studio. Braves lead the series 1-0. We had the first game of each series yesterday. San Diego beat the Cubs. Remember when we thought that San Diego should give the Pirates all their good players, including Mason Miller, because the Pirates were going to make it and they weren't? Well, that's not how it worked out. Chicago White Sox beat Houston. That's the only time the home team lost. And Tom, were the Astros 500 or under?
3: I think they finished exactly at 500. They were 81-81.
1: Yeah, so, and they should make it. They won the division. Absolutely. But I'm nonetheless rooting for the White Sox. And remember, we were supposed to get that third baseman the White Sox signed, the Japanese guy?
3: Murakami, yes.
1: Yeah, we can't keep Nakama open, but we thought we could get him. And then the New York Yankees beat the Red Sox. If the Red Sox rally, cue the documentary. Tom, are you watching the wild card round? I am. And you miss the one-game wild card round, because I do.
3: I definitely miss the one-game wild card. I am keeping my eye on this wild card, though. I just love playoff baseball. That's the one thing that has still stayed alive as far as my true passion for the sport is concerned, even though the Pirates have tried to kill that out of me basically my entire life. Playoff baseball is just a different animal. That being said, the games last night were blowouts, so it was easy to click the channel right over to the hockey games.
1: Yeah, I missed the one game because it felt like you opened the playoffs with a couple game sevens.
3: Oh, yeah. And I know the Pirates got the short end of the stick on all of those, except for the Cueto one. But that
1: was their fault, because
3: win the division, right?
1: Particularly 2015, they weren't far from winning that division. If they had added a little more at the deadline, they could have avoided. That was Arrieta, right?
3: Arrieta was that year, yeah. That was the year when the Cardinals won 100 games, won the division. 98-win Pirates, 97-win Cubs. Three best records in baseball in the Central.
1: That was when Clint Hurdle played Sean Rodriguez to get an extra glove in the lineup.
3: Oh, my God. And then he fought the cooler, right?
1: And the Cubs played Kyle Schwarber, who was a rookie. had barely played outfield at all. He was a catcher at the time, but they put him in the outfield to get an extra bat in the lineup. And as I famously said then, our extra glove made an error. Their extra bat hit the ball into the river.
3: It was so deflating, too, because the entire day I remember you're thinking, well, we have Gerrit Cole, right? So what if they just match zeros with Arrieta, and then he has to leave the game eventually, and then Schwarber right away, just bang!
1: The year before that, when they played San Francisco with Bumgarner, who stuck the bat up their backside as well.
3: And then he won MVP, World Series MVP.
1: And the Giants scored a lot early, as I recall, in that game. And the reason
3: they crushed them there.
1: The reason I recall is Reb Beach was playing at Jurgles that night, and I went. And there was a TV on right to the right of the stage that I could see, and Reb couldn't. And Reb's like a very casual sports fan, but he supports the Pittsburgh teams. He goes, hey, let me know how the game's going. And so after like two songs, he looks down at me, and I look at the TV and just shake my head ruefully, like, uh-uh.
3: Do you think that, you know, that it will be inevitable that the Dodgers and the Yankees and one of the big market teams make it to the World Series, win again, and that just drives the stake through the heart of baseball next season?
1: I don't know. I've not even bothered to think about baseball next season, because I have confidence in two things: that the labor dispute will be lengthy, and it will not resolve anything enough. Like I'm sure they'll make some kind of cosmetic change, but unless it's a salary cap and floor, it won't be enough.
3: But then
1: again, as I keep reminding people, Nutting doesn't want a floor. He doesn't want to have to spend that much more. The cap and floor might make it more even for a lot of teams, but not necessarily the Pirates.
3: Yeah, exactly. And also a little selfishly as a Pirate fan, since the team's actually in a good direction for a change, I really want that season to happen. So, like, who cares about the salary cap? Let's try to win next year, right? While we strike while the iron's hot.
1: Well, I just honestly don't care at all.
3: That's a fair way to put it.
1: I even though I like the baseball playoffs, I watched hockey. But how about the hockey games? How about the Carolina-Florida game ends 0-0 in regulation?
3: Yeah, bad.
1: And the Rangers in Boston, nobody scores till 4 minutes left in regulation.
3: And then I barely was watching the Hawks and the Knights last night.
1: I fell asleep.
3: Yeah, I could barely stay asleep for that one, too. I don't even remember who won, honestly, off the top of my head.
1: Knights won 5-2. I like
3: a little better game then.
1: I did what I do sometimes. I woke up to watch like the end of it.
3: You cut some of it, yeah.
1: Yeah. Patrick Kane scored a nice goal for Chicago, though. That was
3: that's pretty cool.
1: That was cool, yeah. I like Patty. I've met him a number of times. He works with Riz. He's a good guy. I was going to say good kid. He ain't no kid no more. Riz worked with Taves, too. Didn't like Taves. Just thought he was General Patton or something like that when you talked to him. But they had Connor Bedard on because he's hurt, you know, on Mike during part of the game. And boy, I'll tell you what, I always, you know, did like that kid. I think there's some improvements he needs to make on his game. Like, he doesn't play well enough or enough period on his backhand.
3: You've always said that.
1: But he got named captain, a young captain like Sid. That's the trend in the league now. Young captains like Bedard and Celebrini. Sid now in his 20th year as captain, which is just an incredible feat.
3: But he just has such an aura about him now. Did you see that ESPN intro before? I think Bucci even retweeted it out. Like, when Sid comes up, it's just like, holy crap, the reverence that you almost feel through the screen for him.
1: Well, I'm gonna quote the Dennis Miller documentary here. He talked about after his first season, they wanted him to talk to different football people to learn better football. And he said he talked to Norv Turner. And Norv Turner was describing a route tree with such gravitas that Dennis goes, it was like he had that halo of light above him, like in a Da Vinci painting.
3: Yeah.
1: And Sid's like that, too.
3: Yes, it's just you're just like you're in awe of what's happening. So I think it's so cool that he kind of has that status now when it comes to the league. And you can tell the players think that way, too. Like, well, they have such respect for him.
1: Here's a confession. I guess I'm friends with Sid, certainly professionally. But like at EJ's 90th birthday party, Sid and his lovely girlfriend sat down with me for like 15 minutes, and I felt, wow, this is like just so cool. I'm 65 and I'm this old guy, but I'm talking to Sid and his girlfriend. And like when I interview him, I don't want to let him down. I over-prepare. Like, I had like 25 questions and
3: you're chopping some off.
1: I crossed
3: off,
1: them
3: yeah.
1: off. Yeah. I prepared more than I need
3: in the editing room
1: and chalked them off. Yeah.
3: Yeah. I mean, he's the greatest athlete in Pittsburgh for my life. I mean, I was alive for a little bit of Lemieux, but not during the prime of Lemieux. Like, Sidney Crosby, any Steeler, any other player, like, he's numero uno, no question.
1: Well, Sid's one of the five most significant athletes in Pittsburgh history,
3: sure,
1: with Mario being number one. And Sid's biggest accomplishment with the Penguins is he kept the Lemieux aura going. And I got to be honest, Tom, we talk about how nobody wants to play in Columbus. I'm worried that once we get a little too far clear of the Sid era, that Pittsburgh might wind up being the same way.
3: Yeah, because, I mean, there was that clear torch passing. Like, Lemieux played with Sid for a few games before he finally hung it up. Like, there's no one like that coming up with Sid.
1: And that's why we needed to burn it down to try to get the guy who could take the torch. But it ain't Ben Kindle, no offense to him.
3: No, he's not that type of guy. It's second line center is his ceiling, and a really good one, a great 200-foot player. But they just don't have that superstar, that McKenna-level player that they could have gotten if they just were such crap for 1 year in the right year. It's anyway, let's talk about the game tonight, though, real quick.
1: Then again, I saw McKenna last night. No, he's a rookie.
3: He's going to be fine.
1: His mom was wearing his jersey and sitting on the glass. Do you think moms should wear their kids' jerseys at professional sports
3: games?
1: Yeah,
3: I got no problem with that. Maybe if it was the dad, it'd be a little bit weirder. But I think mom's fine. So anything's fair game pretty much for mom. One thing we're looking for tonight, Mark, is the Robertson and Sid line.
1: Yeah,
3: and
1: for
3: the
1: sure.
3: First line with the Penguins.
1: Oh, I think that's the big thing to watch tonight.
3: No question.
1: I mean, I'm conceding that our third and fourth lines won't be what we need because of the guys hurt.
3: Yeah, they're not complete. So I'm not really worried about that right now. I want to see what this top line looks like. And I want to see this top line get a lot of momentum. So when Rusty does come back, there's not that temptation, right? Because what if they're struggling, Rust comes back, just pull Rusty right back on the top line.
1: I'll be blunt. The minute Rusty's back and Robertson plays one bad shift with Sid, that temptation will be there.
3: No matter what. Even if Robertson scores like four goals in the meantime, has a great start to the season, flying up and down the ice, the second he puts one skate wrong or misses an easy sit or a tap in for Sid.
1: You know what would be a great conversation, except they never participate in it? Who's more picky about their line mates, Mario or Sid?
3: Probably Sid, right?
1: I don't know. I'm going to tell an example here. I'm sure Mario wouldn't mind. He never actually talked to me about this, but I witnessed it. And the other guy, I haven't talked to him in years, but he was my friend when he played here, Marcus Naslund. Mario was on a line with Naslund. I want to say it was like 95, 96. And like after 6 weeks, Nazzy was eighth in the league in scoring. And Mario just thought it was a bad fit. And the next thing you know, Craig Patrick's making the worst trade in Penguins history, Naslund for Alex Stoyanov.
3: What do you think Sid's pickiest moment was, Iginla?
1: Well, but that wasn't picky in terms of not wanting to play with Iggy. And Sid don't dictate. Sid lets you ascertain.
3: Yeah, you have to kind of read him, right?
1: Yep, you divine his will.
3: Yeah.
1: Like you do with deities. And but Sid said to the media, oh, I'm happy playing with Cooney and Duper. And Dan Bosma took that like a papal bull.
3: Like, okay, I have to do it that way then.
1: Yeah. And don't get me wrong, fair play. That was a really good line, Duper, Cooney, and Sid. It's just that there should have been better communication between everybody involved.
3: Yes.
1: Otherwise, there was no point trading for Iggy.
3: Right. But I hope. Okay.
1: No, I think I told this story too. They moved Iggy to left wing eventually, which he had never played, and he was not real thrilled. I got told by a reliable source who may be the person in the story, they wanted to move James Neal from right wing to left wing. And he just said, no, he goes, these other guys won't do what's best. I'm going to do what's best for me too.
3: Because
1: he was having a great year.
3: Yeah. James Neal was awesome.
1: Sniper.
3: Yeah. No question about it. So why would you blame him for not wanting to move?
1: And as I finally remember, he went through the waitresses at the bottle shop, like Sherman through Atlanta. 105.9.
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1: 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I have Kansas City at number three. 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
1: How you doing, Mr. Madden? Big fan. Super genius. I love the show.
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0: It's time now for the trifecta. Tom, what do we got?
1: For today's trifecta, Mark, Penguins start their season against the Flyers tonight. I've got three things that must improve this year from last year for the Penguins for them to make the playoffs again.
0: What, only three?
1: These are the three things that I have narrowed down here for this trifecta
0: okay.
1: that we have. Number three.
0: Hence the name trifecta.
1: Yes. Better record at home. Their true record at home last year was 20-21. It's 20-13-8. They got to be better than that. You got to be over 500 at home. It's amazing they made the playoffs under 500 at home.
0: Got to be way better than that. Got to do better in shootouts. Is that the next one?
1: That actually is the next one. You were right on top of it. 10 shootout losses in the National Hockey League last year. That was the most of any team, Pittsburgh Penguins. They were the only team with double-digit shootout losses. They got to be much better in shootouts, and that goes hand-in-hand with my number one, goaltending. Simply just has to be better. They were 23rd in save percentage, 24th in goals against average last year, and they scored a lot of goals last season. They were third most in goals per game. Goaltending's got to improve big time.
0: Trifecta brought to us by Danny's Pizza and Hoagies, family owned and operated since 1960. Danny's on Route 88 in Bethel Park. By the way, we talked about the Dennis Miller documentary, his stint on Monday Night Football, which we'll talk about at length tomorrow. And maybe Friday, depending on when I get to it. So much going on with the Penguins and Steelers. But I was told today Dennis Miller was and is when he's in town, because he's a Pittsburgh guy, a Danny's Pizza and Hoagies guy.
1: Oh, really?
0: Yep.
1: That's so cool.
0: Yep.
1: Danny's Pizza, they got to put a plaque on the wall if you're Danny's Pizza and Hoagies.
0: We're watching the baseball game, and you pointed out something during the break. There's nobody in the stands in Atlanta.
1: No one's at
0: the game. Nobody was there yesterday either.
1: No, it's bad. It looks like a Bucco game.
0: Why do you think that is?
1: I really have no idea. I mean, you were saying in the break that they only care about Georgia football down there.
0: That's what they care about most.
1: But there's nothing going on right now in the middle of the week. Go to a Braves game.
0: I think Falcons football is probably next in line.
1: When they're good, they're probably more so, too.
0: And this makes me even more skeptical of their attempt to bring a hockey back there a third time. They screwed the pooch with the Flames. They screwed the pooch with the Thrashers. I have no idea why they would possibly want to go back for a third time. They always think that locating the arena in a different place, a more well-to-do place, is the answer, but not so far.
1: And what would make me even more worried about that, Mark, is like a lot of people would say, well, if you have a winner, you can pretty much sell out anywhere. The Braves are probably one of the most consistent organization in all of sport, right? I mean, they're almost always winning the NL East, always in the playoffs. They're a powerhouse every year, always have a chance if you're the Atlanta Braves. They can't draw anybody right now. There's nobody in the stands. It really looks pathetic.
0: Here's a number. I just looked this up while you were talking. Atlanta was 10th in the league in attendance this year at 34,000 per game. So compared to the Pirates, the Pirates were 26th at 21,000 per game. Why would they go to the regular season games and not go to these games?
1: I mean,
0: is it the afternoon thing?
1: It has to be, right? It has to be the day game, middle of a work week. They got the short end of the stick as far as their time slot is concerned. Like, the worst time slot is the 2 p.m. first pitch, and they have it for all three of their potential wild card games. But, I mean, I still don't understand why people don't just skip work to go to that baseball game. That's the tradition, right? When your team gets to play, they're showing the drone shot right now. Like, the entire upper deck is empty on the left side of the stadium.
0: Now, I hesitate to talk about this, but Jerry Dulac in his Post-Gazette mailbag said that the real fun's about to start, quote unquote, with Joey Porter Jr. I have no idea what that means. I mean, what's Porter is listed as healthy this week, correct?
1: Yeah, he's a full participant in practice on the practice report.
0: Yeah, I mean, but he's not going to play, is he?
1: I don't know. I mean, it kind of feels like he has to now, right? Because if he's fully cleared, just conditioning as his, like, designation on the report, and it's full practice, if he decides not to play, how is that not conduct detrimental? How is that not something that then becomes finable?
0: Yeah, but here's the thing. If they fine him and put him on the boo-boo face list or whatever, it's almost like admitting there never was an injury.
1: That's true. But I guess they could always lie.
0: The Steelers
1: lie and say,
0: made a mistake playing along with this far. They didn't want to fracture the relationship, but now it might just be fractured, period. I really do doubt he plays for the Steelers again. Oh, and I saw Dulac on the way out of the building yesterday. He was here for one of the football thingies. And he says that offer is not still on the table. Like Porter couldn't double back
1: and take
0: the $27 million per year offer. It's no longer out there for him.
1: You know, as far as what the Steelers could do to pivot, they could just keep lying. They could keep saying, yeah, Hooper's back was injured and now it's not. And now he's being about the contract. Like they could say, we didn't lie before, even though they did. And we're not lying.
0: Well, that's right,
1: because
0: it's not like he's going to start telling the truth and admit that he lied.
1: No, he would not. So the Steelers could still always do that. Maybe they'll pivot in the short week and say, yes, he was a full participant in practice, but since we had to turn right back around and go to Cleveland, we're not going to play him, which is stupid because he's as fresh as anybody. He hasn't played a game yet this year.
0: And especially with Ramsey playing hurt.
1: They need him. They need him.
0: We don't know about Eccles. I mean, what's Eccles? He's on the concussion list.
1: He get cleared the day of the game of that, but still, it's a risk. Who knows if he will be able to come out of the protocol?
0: And I can't believe Ramsey can play with a broken wrist. How's he going to tackle with a broken wrist?
1: I don't know. He's definitely not going to be able to affect the passing game much, right? Like, there's no way he'll pick anything
0: unless
1: off.
0: He uses that cast as a weapon, like
1: that.
0: Every wrestler in history has with a cast.
1: He might be able to help him as far as being at the line of scrimmage and in run support, but as far as, like, covering the tight end, Harold Fannin, who's a beast, how's he going to be able to do that? They're going to target him.
0: Well, my big thing about the Porter situation, and I wish it was over. If him leaving means it's over, I'm willing to live with that, even though I was on his side till he got knee-deep in the BS as well. But their secondary is not good enough without him. It's not good enough without him, period. There is no way for anybody with any kind of football judgment to think that that secondary can win a playoff game, maybe even not get to the playoffs, without Joey Porter Jr.
1: No, because you're basically saying that you want lesser players on your roster. He's the better of any of the cornerbacks that they have on their roster, if you still count him on their roster. So for anybody to be like, they're better off without him or they're fine without him, you're just lying to yourself. No one in the world will take less talent on their football team. And that's what you're saying if you say we don't need Joey Porter Jr. We.
0: Yeah. They're in this win. I keep coming back. They're in win now mode. They have a 42-year-old quarterback.
1: It's Rodgers, yes.
0: And they're running off their best cornerback.
1: Nobody else. Like, who's waiting in the wings for that money, Mark? Who's the young up-and-coming stud that they're going to pay instead of Joey Porter Jr.? Nobody.
0: But here's what makes it easy. The owner doesn't know what he's doing. The GM doesn't know what he's doing. But the stooge media backs him. You know, you can't give Porter $30 million. He's not worth that.
1: Why?
0: Well, look around the effing league, you dipsticks. That's exactly what he's worth. 105.9.
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6: 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Guaranteed human.

Penguins are back. Make a joyous noise like this song, Difficult to Cure. I made a bunch of predictions earlier. Here's a few more that are Penguin-specific. Carolina can't be caught in the Metro. They're the defending Stanley Cup champ. They're going to win the division. The Rangers, Devils, Islanders, and Blue Jackets are no problem. The battle for the Penguins is with Philadelphia and Washington, and that battle starts tonight at Philly. Sid will top 90 points, and he will get MVP votes. Letang will temper his game and be a very solid, more defensive defenseman. Carlson will be just as good this year as last. That defensive core will be about the same as last year's and maybe a bit better. Mordashov will wind up playing 50 games or thereabouts, and he will get Rookie of the Year votes. That Novak line will disappoint, and I hope it doesn't drag down Chinnikov too much. Kuzmenko will be this year's Mantha if he can mentally recover from his personal tragedy. Zonin will arrive at midseason and contribute. Brunick will arrive if either Letang or Carlson get hurt and contribute, or he'll arrive when Carlson gets traded at the deadline if the Penguins are out of it. McGroarty and Hayes will never get a proper chance, and that sucks. If the Penguins are out of it at the trade deadline, Dubas will clean house. So there's some more Penguin-specific predictions. If you'd like to tack anything on, dial now. 833-412-WXDX. I'm crazy fired up for hockey. Watch tonight's game with me at Pittsburgh Brewing Company just off Route 28 in Creighton. I don't lack confidence for the Penguins. I mean, when it comes to being as good as last year. I just know it's going to be difficult, like it was last year. Some people seem surprised by me predicting earlier that Edmonton would win the Stanley Cup. Well, it's like Bucci said on yesterday's show. A player as good as McDavid has never not won. And people don't like Mike Babcock, but he's a very good coach. Ask Sid. Sid swears by Babcock, having played for him and won gold on Team Canada. Watching the games last night, it confirms what I wrote about last week in the trip. NHL hockey is all sprints and very little skill. Carolina and Florida, you expected a great game. It wasn't. 0-0 after regulation. You had the defending Stanley Cup champ playing maybe this year's favorite to win the Stanley Cup. And the game was fast, but no dangle. No east-west. And it's only one game, but my initial suspicions looking at the Florida roster were confirmed. You want to be heavy, they're too heavy. They're not going to survive train wrecks they create. They're going to bang themselves up. Big finish.

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Last night that game, Carolina, Florida. I mean, Florida's heavy. It'll be, however, unwittingly, they're outdoing. I believe that they won't survive their own car crashes. But both of them teams, Carolina's a very heavy team as well. It's a heavier league this year than it had been. It's been trending in that direction for some time, but now I think we've arrived, and that might not be great for the Penguins, who aren't necessarily that fast either. We talked earlier about the lack of goals in the televised games last night. I wish Edmonton and Vancouver would have been on TV. Vancouver beat Edmonton at Edmonton, 6-5 in overtime. Jari in goal for Edmonton, and yes, I'm still picking them to win the Stanley Cup. They'll get somebody better. Then again, when they got him, they thought they were getting somebody better. He allowed 6 goals on just 23 shots. They got Freddie Anderson in goal, too, the washed-up Carolina guy who got pulled in the middle of last year's finals. And that Levi kid they got from Buffalo. I like him a little. My disclaimer, I picked Edmonton to win the Cup, but they won't with Jari in goal. They'll get somebody else. But maybe not. I can't believe he started the opener. Bouchard on defense, 3 goals and 2 helpers last night. That was a really exciting game. I wish it would have been on ESPN. What do you think, Pens Flyers tonight? What are your expectations for the Penguins? I predicted them to make the playoffs. Tommy Hockey predicted them to make the playoffs. Tommy said no. Well, screw him. And most people would say no. But I'm just that much a bit of a homer where I'm going to say yes. What do you think? 833-412-WXDX. Tomorrow, we'll talk at length, mainly because I watched it this morning, a part of it. I'm not done yet, and I haven't had time to really prepare. But there's that documentary on HBO Max on streaming about Dennis Millerstein on Monday Night Football. He was brilliant. And the fact that he was rejected thereof, despite being brilliant, indicates that back then, even, 25 years ago, was kind of the start of sports media going toward dumb being better and catering to the lowest common denominator like the McAfee and Stephen A. Smith shows do. They cater to dumb because they don't have

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0: Okay, now I got that Schefter tweet in front of me, and I quote directly, Steelers have ruled out quarterback Joey Porter Jr. for Thursday night's game versus the Browns due to his back issue, unquote. F him, F his back issue, F the Steelers, F all this lying, F Rooney, F Khan, even F McCarthy, because he's part of this fiasco. He don't want to play here. You don't want to pay him. Quit lying. Just say that and decide what you have to, and I have every faith the Steelers will do what hurts the team most. God, I hate stuff like this. Hate the lying. Pay him. Try to win. You got a quarterback who might turn to dust any second, and you're running off your best defensive back. What do you think you're doing? Not to be critical. I don't want to talk about that. I normally want to talk about this either, but it's a long 4 hours, four and a half tonight. This Aja Wilson thing shows that the WNBA can always get even dumber. Did you see this? Okay, last night, playoff game. Las Vegas at Indiana. First round. Aja Wilson commits a foul late in the game. A fan at courtside, an older white man, he stands up and points at her. Said something like, that foul's on you. She rushes right at the guy, goes nuts, and get a technical. The game had to be stopped for several minutes. They escorted the guy out, but then they escorted the guy back because an investigation revealed he did nothing wrong except say, hey, that foul's on you. No racial slur, no threat, nothing personal, just some guy pointing, and Aja Wilson flips. And after, she said, nobody's going to point at me, not even my dad. Well, Aja, I think your dad should have raised you better. He obviously did a horrible job because that guy at courtside did nothing wrong. And like I said, the fever management investigated and confirmed that. The guy got a big pop, got an ovation when he got escorted back in. What a crybaby, whiner, brat Wilson is, and really most of the players in that league, the vast majority. Yo, Aja, if that's how you pronounce your name, I don't care. I'm thinking of Steely Dan. I like them better than you. I don't even like them that much. Hey, Aja, try playing in front of the dog pond in Cleveland. Or at LSU with the visiting team in football. Or, be Sid tonight at Philadelphia. Heck, be anybody on the away team at any venue in Philadelphia. The WNBA is a nonstop sociological experiment gone bad, and it goes worse all the time. It's a joke. It's zero fun. It's just not fun to watch. There's almost never a positive headline about the league, at least not one that doesn't feel contrived. And part of it being contrived is they too often put their most popular play on the back burner to make sure everybody in the club gets their due. Like I said, zero fun. The WNBA has all agendas and pushback. There's no good reason to watch it. I keep telling you, it's a club. And an older white man who points at somebody who is in the club, ha, that guy definitely isn't in the club. That league hates men. I think it's fair to say that. That league hates men. So F Aja Wilson, she is the fake queen of a league that sucks. Not to be critical. You know what? I was going to say I want your thoughts on Joey Porter. I don't ever want to talk about Joey Porter Jr. again. Again, this whole situation, I said it before, it has hijacked the entire Steelers season, and that win against Cincinnati was encouraging. It took our attention away for a little bit, but now the guy's cleared to play. Suddenly he's not cleared to play. He's not playing in Cleveland. What the frig? What the frig? Art Rooney, I know you listen to this show because I know you know I'm a lot smarter than you. And if we were even a little bit smart, you would hear what I have to say. Stop lying. Tell the truth. Your dad always did. At least I think he did. Up next, going to talk football with Mike DeFabo at 105.9.
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4: Double M on the X. Breaking news for the Steelers. Joey Porter is out of tomorrow night's game. I don't think that's a surprise, but the path that has led us there gets more and more excruciating by the second. Joining me now to talk Steelers from The Athletic, it's the great Mike DeFabo. Mike, Porter clearly just doesn't want to play. Why doesn't somebody just say that, and where does it go from here?
5: You know, I think the reason why the Steelers can't say that is because if they were to publicly come out and say he's faking this injury, that leads to a whole different range of than what comes next. And so that is one path. The way that I look at the situation is, number one, you give Joey what he clearly wants. He clearly wants to be out of town. He clearly wants to get his money tomorrow, and he wants to get, you know, traded. The other option is you would have to basically withhold pay from him, and then he would you would have to first, it's so complicated, Mark, but you basically have to get your team doctors to say, we're saying he's healthy and he's non-compliant. In that case, he would have to go to a doctor and try to get a second opinion to say, my back is hurt. Then it goes to an arbitrator. It's this whole mess. It's messy, Mark. It's murky, but I think that the only way out of this is he's going to get traded.
4: Well, and the back is the hardest thing to conclusively prove a diagnosis, so he certainly picked his grift well. Do you think there's any way back? He definitely gets traded, and if so, how soon?
5: Well, the tough thing for the Steelers right now is they've put themselves in a horrible position in terms of leverage, because they have this longstanding policy that they do not negotiate within the season. All 31 other teams know about this policy. So there's no way for Omar Khan to negotiate his way out of this situation. So if you're the Dallas Cowboys, if you're the Detroit Lions, if you're the New York Giants, you might as well just lowball Omar Khan, because you know he's not going to solve his own problem. The only way out of this is for him to deal Joey Porter Jr. So, you know, I think it'll play out here, but at some point before the deadline, I'd expect Joey to be on another team.
4: Their defensive backfield just isn't good enough without him. I look at who they got. To me, that's an easy conclusion, Mike. What do you say?
5: Well, I mean, the first 2 weeks, we've heard nothing but them talking up Asante Samuel Jr., and he had a good training camp and all that. I don't want to take too much away from him. But at the same time, he got burned by Ja'Marr Chase, and he got bullied by T. Higgins. Both parts of the Cincinnati Bengals' two-headed monster exposed what Asante Samuel Jr. is. And unfortunately, he's a fringe starter right now in the NFL and nothing more. And, you know, he was the player that the Steelers had talked up going into this game, was on the bench in the fourth quarter during the two most important drives for Joe Burrow. And, you know, so like, let's just acknowledge the fact that teams are paying cornerbacks $30 million or more for a reason. This is a passing league. This is a quarterback league. This is a league where you need a legitimate number one cornerback to match up against, you know, the opponent's top weapons. And if you don't have one, especially in a division where you're going to see Ja'Marr Chase and T. Higgins twice a year, you're going to have more performances like we saw on Sunday.
4: This is probably a question I should ask a psychiatrist and not you, Mike, but I got you on the phone. Why are fans siding with the Steelers on this? Why do I keep hearing, and a lot of the media too, you can't pay this guy that kind of money? What does anybody care? They got the cap room. They have a 42-year-old quarterback. The mandate is clearly to win now, however far-fetched that seems, and they're going to run off their best cornerback over money.
5: Yeah, I would agree with you, Mark. I mean, I think that you look at a number of the Steelers' precedents and also their ways of doing business, and they've gotten them into this situation. You know, they don't give guaranteed money. Well, that was the reason why Le'Veon Bell threw his fit and ended up forcing his way out of town. You know, and Omar Khan often lets these negotiations linger till the last minute. So, and then as I mentioned earlier, they don't negotiate in season. So if the Steelers hold firm in all of this and end up trading Joey Porter Jr., there's going to be a clear winner in this. It's going to be Joey. He's going to be a very wealthy man. He's going to get exactly what he wanted, which is to be paid. And the Steelers are going to be stuck saying, we have these policies and these precedents that put us in this situation twice or three times in the last 10 years, and we'll probably do it again. And they're without a cornerback. So if this leads to a divorce, which is where it's going to become, like it sure seems like that's where it's headed, there's going to be a clear winner, and it's not the Steelers.
4: Let's talk about the Cleveland game tomorrow night, which unfortunately, as has been the case since the season started, this Porter situation has hijacked other talk. What's concerning about this game? Because I think the Steelers are better, but I'm not sure the Browns suck, and it's Cleveland on a Thursday night.
5: Yeah, I think that the Thursday night is always an X factor. It's always kind of a sloppy type of game, especially in Cleveland. For me, I think that the biggest question is, what can this offense do against what's still a pretty good Browns defense? And if I look stylistically at what gave the Steelers and Aaron Rodgers trouble in the first couple games, I look at that Patriots game, and it was a lot of man coverage and a lot of pressure from an aggressive defensive front. Some of that is definitely still there with the Cleveland Browns. I believe they run man coverage at the highest rate in the league, and they still have the ability to get after the quarterback, especially, you know, they've got some really talented young inside linebackers who can blitz the quarterback, and that's a different type of challenge when an older quarterback like Rodgers is getting pressure up the middle. You know, so I think that this is a big test for this offense. Like, was last week, did they benefit from playing maybe an overhyped Bengals defense? Or, you know, can they prove in a different type of matchup, a less favorable type of matchup, in stylistically against an opponent that gave them trouble just a couple weeks ago, you know, that this offense is heading the right direction?
4: With all the old guys, not least Rodgers at quarterback, Mike, what's the potential danger in playing on a short week?
5: Oh, I mean, they've talked so much about, like, managing guys' snaps, whether it's Cam Hayward, TJ Watt, et cetera. And so, you know, your body doesn't recover as quickly on a short week. You know, you haven't, you know, the accumulation of all these hits definitely is a factor. So, you know, definitely a situation like this, it favors, I would say, the younger team. And the Bengals, you look at them, they are still, I mean, the Browns, they're still the Browns to some degree, but they have a lot of good, young, talented player, whether it's those two young wide receivers, whether it's their good inside linebacker. I mean, they've got a lot of young talent, and that's where I think that the Browns could have a bit of an advantage over the Steelers, at least in one department. I still think the Steelers win, but that's where the Browns' advantage would lie.
4: Well, I do. You mentioned this, Mike. I like the rotation that Graham's using on defense. Maybe that helps. But it was odd that Watt, Hayward, and Highsmith were off the field at the end on Sunday when Harmon made the play that turned out to clinch the game.
5: Yeah, I would agree with you. I think if you're going to use a rotation, it would have to be with the idea that you're keeping Watt fresh for the biggest moments. And so if Watt isn't playing in the biggest moments, then what's the rotation for? So I actually had the same thought, too. I was, like, sitting there saying, why is Watt not on the field?
4: Yeah, but, Mike, don't misunderstand. I'm okay with it. I'm okay with guys like Jack Sawyer and Herbig, who are fresher at the end, going after the game. It kind of contradicts what you're paying the older guys, but it did work.
5: Yeah, no, I hear you, Mark. I just think I would like the rotation to be, you give Herbig and Sawyer some of those third quarter snaps, so then you're saving something. Something's in the tank for guys like TJ. But if you get the result, that's the bottom line. And I think it's good that for Harmon, too. I mean, Patrick Graham is a specialist on the defensive front. That's where he made his name. You know, that's where he learned under Bill Belichick. That was a position that he cut his teeth on. And he seems to think that Derek Harmon is special. And I'm going to believe his opinion because he's a guy who's been around some good ones.
4: Me too. We're talking to Mike DeFabo of The Athletic here on the X. How would you rate the D in general on Sunday? Because 27 points is a lot, but it never felt like Burrow was about to break the game open, did it?
5: You know, you really kind of have to judge things on a curve when you're playing a quarterback like Joe Burrow, who has so many different weapons. And I like, you know, if you're judging overall, I think that the 111th of Asante Samuel Jr. was not a good matchup for the Steelers. But I think that the other 10, you know, for the most part, I liked what I saw. I mean, I know it's crazy to say when they put up so many points, but I think that the strategy was sound. The strategy was try to make Joe Burrow beat you by leading these long 10, 12, 14 play drives. He did it because he's Joe Burrow and he's going to do that. But they also were able to force a field goal attempt in the fourth quarter and come up with the critical stop when they needed it and buckle down at the end. So, you know, I think that when you look at this defense overall, we're going to see more performances like the first two in terms of point production than the last one. And I still think that Patrick Graham is doing the right things with this defense.
4: You wrote that Jaylen Warren should be the bell cow at running back, get more carries, be in there more. And I don't disagree, but my fear is he's not big. Can he physically handle that, or would that hasten him being injured?
5: And that's the counter argument for sure. I mean, if you're trying to cut down my column, the easiest way to do so would say it's 3 weeks in and he's already dealing with a shoulder injury. And so that's, I think, the whole idea here of why they need two backs. You still are going to need two. You're still going to need to balance it out. But if nothing else, I think it's time to really treat Jaylen Warren like a legitimate number one. You know, beyond what he does on the ground in terms of yards after the, you know, yards after contact and all that, you know, let's remember back to last year that Aaron Rodgers made Kenneth Gainwell the team MVP and a very wealthy man by throwing him the ball out of the backfield into the flat. If you look at the stats since Aaron Rodgers joined the Steelers, Jaylen Warren is actually better in terms of yards after catch per reception. And so within an Aaron Rodgers offense, within a West Coast offense, the running back is a significant part of the passing game. And Jaylen Warren is really good at creating after the catch. So I don't know that he needs to be a true bell cow, but he needs to be at least, I think, the legitimate number one. And with Rico Dowdle out, he'll have another opportunity to try to prove that.
4: How much did Hoffman and Iheanacho help? I felt the run blocking was a lot better. I felt like you could see holes open on the network feed.
5: Yeah, they played really well. I mean, it was a significant turnaround and almost shocking how different it was from the offensive line being the biggest reason why the Steelers lost against the Patriots to just 1 week later, the offensive line being maybe the biggest reason why the offense woke up and why they won that game. And I think that making those changes on the right side, you know, the left side, those guys played a lot better. But on the right side, too, I think that was, you know, really smart. First of all, with Iheanacho, I know everyone's excited about him because he's the first round pick. He is just ready. I think that was the best way to phrase it. Mike McCarthy said it. Max himself said that he felt that he was ready, and he was. You know, the first 2 days, he kind of got this label as being raw because he only started playing football 5 years ago. And it's shocking how polished he looks. Truly.
4: Oh, my God, his feet. You can even see his feet on TV. Like I always say, the network feed is tough to spot. If you can spot stuff on TV, it's really exceptional. His footwork is just out of this world.
5: Yeah, I mean, I talked to the AAU basketball coach that convinced him to go to football, and he is saying basically the same thing you are, that when he saw Max at his size move, he said, this is not natural. This is not something a big guy like this should be able to do, and it's exceptional. And then when you pair him with a guy like Brock Hoffman, his dad is an offensive line coach, really smart. You know, he's like a fighter. He, you know, one of the Paul brothers posted online saying, if someone wants to fight me in the NFL, I'll fight you. And Brock Hoffman was the first one to raise his hand and said, you know, I'd gladly knock you out. So, I mean, he's a tough dude. He's a smart dude. You mix that together and you've got a good football player.
4: I thought the play calling was exceptional. I think everything McCarthy called set up something else. It was simpler. Like, he cut the volume down, as he's fond of saying. But I thought Big Mike might have been the man of the match.
5: Yeah, I completely agree with you. I think he was the most improved Steeler, maybe the best Steeler on Sunday. You know, one thing I found interesting was after the Patriots game, he was talking about dialing back the volume, as you mentioned. but he maintained the creativity. And he talked about that recently, just basically like calling fewer plays, but executing them better. And I think that that showed a great awareness from a coach to understand what does your team need from you in this moment. That is the most important thing with coaching. What does your team need this moment? And he figured that out. And beyond that, you just look at it like the game against the Patriots. DK Metcalf could not get open against press man coverage and against Christian Gonzalez. So they played a team and they drew up man-beating concepts. You know, it says something to me that on all three of the first three touchdowns, the wide receiver was wide open. You know, they created a natural pick by using the trips formation for Roman Wilson's touchdown. You know, that really creative play where they sent Ben Skoranek in what's called dash motion, and he's just, you know, flying through the C gap, and no one knows where he came from, and no one knows who's supposed to pick him up. He's wide open. And then the final touchdown, you know, they got man coverage. They ran a mesh concept with a little crisscross action on the goal line, and the two Bengals defenders ran into each other. All three of those, you know, weren't individual great plays. What they were plays that they drew up touchdowns in the playbook, and McCarthy called them at the right times.
4: Finally, Mike, the Steelers don't play a good quarterback till after the bye. Even given what I perceive to be their weakness in the secondary, could this team go on a big run starting with that Cincinnati win?
5: Well, I think they really need to, because you look at the back half of the schedule and it starts with playing Cincinnati on the road. You know, they've got the Eagles, who should be improved by then. They've got the Denver Broncos, who were a playoff team last year after the bye. So their schedule gets so much more difficult. If they don't make some hay early in the season, as they're starting to do, then it's going to be an uphill climb to make the playoffs. So I think that they're right now doing what they have to do in order to put themselves in the right position.
4: Mike, as always, great stuff. Great work at The Athletic. We'll do it again next week.
5: All right. Sounds great, Mark. Thanks for having me.
4: That's Mike DeFabo. Always a pleasure to have him. He's brought to us by Armstrong. Up next, we got an amusing soundbite from Ben talking about how the Bengals lost the game more than the Steelers won it. I love Ben. And then at the top of the hour, we're going to talk hockey with former NHL defenseman Matt Bartkowski. It's the Mark Madden Show, 105.9.
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4: It's Madden on the X. Some peripheral Steeler writer said on Twitter that Joey Porter Jr. was going to wind up with the Cowboys, Lions, and Giants by the end of the day. He tweeted, Cowboys, Lions, and Giants. What? All three? Maybe he gets $30 million from each. That'd be a heck of a payday. You know, if the Steelers do trade Porter, you could also trade for a legit starting cornerback from another team in another deal, as long as we're indulging the win now genre. There's even speculation that because the New York Football Giants cut Odell Beckham Jr. and Rodgers is supposedly friends with Odell Beckham Jr., that the Steelers might sign Odell Beckham Jr. I'm obviously rooting for that, just for the hair. Here's Big Ben on his big podcast, just blasting Cincinnati and calling them the Bungles W.O.I.
5: There was two or three situations that happened in this game that I'm like, yep, there's the Bungles. Yeah. The Bungles are back. He's like, what do you mean the Bungles? I'm like, that's a bungle right there. Like the play, you know, they're not the Bengals, they're the Bungles. You know, you muff a punt. That's a game. I mean, that's huge.
6: Yeah.
5: If they don't muff that punt, I don't know. I think Cincy's going to score every time they touch the ball. That's how I felt. It felt like Joe Burrow could do whatever he wanted. That offense could do whatever they wanted. And I'm like, if they get this ball back, they're going to go, like, it's scary.
4: Yeah, but on that last play, it was Burrow who made the bungle. So I guess nobody's immune. Burrow didn't score every time he touched the ball, let alone the last time. To be blunt, Ben Roethlisberger does not like giving the Steelers credit since he retired, and he gets that job done in his own very polished passive-aggressive method. Ben and Rodgers should have a playoff to determine the king of passive-aggressive. Hey, I feel the Steelers won that game. That last play, yeah, Derek Harmon, that went to Bungles. Derek Harmon made a play, 100%. Connor Hellebuck, the goalie, he ain't got traded by Winnipeg yet. Here's Elliot Friedman on the NHL Network, and he's talking about why.
7: I think the biggest challenge here is there's a couple things. Number one, I think Hellebuck badly wants this to be over. You know, Corey, you and Michael are players. What does your body tell you right now? It's time to play games. It's not time to sit on the couch. It's time to play games. So I think Hellebuck would like this to end. But I also believe that Winnipeg sees this as a deal they cannot get wrong. And if they do get it wrong, they're worried that it leads to a chain reaction where not only is Hellebuck asking out, but then who follows somewhere down the road?
4: Yeah, I bet Hellebuck wants it to be over. That waiting, it really is the hardest part. Not to be petty, Tom Petty. But Winnipeg should get exactly what they want, or just let Hellebuck sit and rot. He's got, 5 years left on his deal? Because where Hellebuck goes could very well determine who wins the Stanley Cup. If Hellebuck goes to Carolina, Buffalo, or Florida, that team wins the Stanley Cup, at least becomes a very heavy betting favorite. Imagine if Edmonton got him, although I don't see what they could give and how they could afford. So somebody is going to have to overpay to get Hellebuck, and Winnipeg should wait till that happens, no matter how bad Hellebuck wants it to be over. It's not like the NFL and Peasy Jr. where the contract's not guaranteed. NHL contracts are guaranteed. Hellebuck signed a deal. He should show up for work. And if they make him sit because he wants traded so bad, he should have zero complaint with that. Tomorrow night, it's pro football, week 4. It's the Black and Gold. It's Bet Parks. 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Up next, we're going to talk hockey with former NHL defenseman from Sportsnet Pittsburgh. 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
4: Double M on the X. We got the Penguins open tonight at Philadelphia. Here are all the action right here on 105.9. I'm joined now by former NHL defenseman, Stanley Cup winner. You see him on Sportsnet Pittsburgh. He is Matt Bartkowski. Bart, we're doing predictions today. Will the Penguins make the playoffs?
1: last year I said no. Based on other teams in the Metro, Washington, New Jersey, adding some pieces. Philly getting another year older. I mean, they didn't really add anything. They went after Carlson, didn't get him. But Pens, obviously, with a bunch of moves. I mean, they goals-wise, you could say they lost more than they got. So, I'd have to say no right now. But, you know, just like last year, they surprised us all and made it in.
4: Will Crosby average a point per game for the 22nd straight season?
1: Oh, man, I hope so. Yeah, I'm going to go yeah on that one. I mean, he's just every year you're waiting for him to get older and officially lose a step, but we haven't really seen it yet. I mean, he's definitely not the player that he was in 2010 part of that's probably the league just getting faster and kids coming in more skilled these days. But with how hard he still works and his mind for the game and how he sees it, I'll say yes.
4: Who wins the Stanley Cup, and give me who's going to be in the final?
1: In the final from the West, I'll go. Oh, geez. I mean, I just don't see the Avalanche not making it to the final this year. Vegas last year, and then they added Anderson. I think they went further than everybody thought. Minnesota had that early exit. I mean, that division is tough that they're in, but I like the Avalanche out there, and then I really like – I do like Florida this year. I think the only thing that could hold them back is their goaltending, which it's Markstrom. So, you know, he's been a pretty solid goaltender his whole career. He's just had a little inconsistencies here and there that, when he's bad, he's pretty bad. So getting into those bigger games, assuming they stay healthy with Barkov coming back, picking up Tkachuk, I really do like Florida, and that's barring injuries. The winner, I'm just going to pick Florida for the winner. I mean, they've added a lot. Past 4 years, they played a lot of hockey, but the last year and a half, they really haven't. So I think with them getting that time to get healthy, they'll have Tkachuk for Matthew for the whole year. I think they're going to be hungry and they're going to be tough to beat.
4: I picked Edmonton to win the cup, and then I realized Jari's in goal, which we saw last night, six goals against. But I still think, I don't know, they're desperate now or never. I think McDavid will want out if they don't win, and that can push a team. But the one disclaimer for all our picks, Bart, wherever Hellebuck goes could change things up, couldn't it?
1: Yeah, it definitely could. That's a really strange situation, him not going to camp, asking for a trade after signing a a big deal the other year. You know, it's kind of like if you didn't want to be there, that, you know, if you were good, if you wanted to sign that deal then and you wanted to be there, why not now? And I get it that the teams change and they're very fluid, but what's that big of a difference over a couple years? So, wherever he ends up landing, I mean, I can't see him playing there. Wherever he ends up landing is definitely going to change, change that team. But, you know, then again, and they haven't had the strongest teams, so it's not like he's, when he's kind of choked in playoffs from what I've seen, you know, it's not necessarily on him, but he does have a tendency to let a game or two slip away. So it's not like it's a clear-cut thing wherever he goes. It's just it is really going to help a team, especially if they have that, like you look at an Edmonton with Jari and Netlin and six on 23 shots the other night. It's going to change that team for sure.
4: Who's going to be the MVP, Norris, and Vezina winners?
1: Oh, geez. Vezina, let's go with Vasilevsky this year.
4: That's who I got.
1: You know, he's always in there for the running.
4: Won it last year, still 32. That's
1: won it last year. Are they going to give it to him again, though? Like, that's the question. I think he still is the best goaltender.
4: Yeah, he's 32, but not old for a goalie.
1: No, not old for a goalie. It's you know, it's whenever the Canadian writers get a pick on that stuff, do they really want to pick another Russian again? So
4: no, you're right.
1: That does play into it. Yeah, the MVP of the league, I'll go. Oh, geez. Do we go out on a limb here? We'll go with, I think we'll go with MacKinnon. I think he's going to be pretty hungry, flying again. I mean, last year he was off to that unbelievable start, kind of putting the team on his back, and then towards the end tapered off a little bit, but he might put up a pretty historic season this year. He's definitely hungrier. They've been contenders, but like I said, this year I think they're really going to be hungry and making a push. And then for the Norris, who do we have last year? Was it Rowenski? Let's go. Oh, geez. I mean, this is a tough one, too.
4: There's
1: so many
4: because, like Makar, Hughes, and Rowenski are the traditional, but you got Hudson, you got Schaefer. You know, there are just so many guys that could step up.
1: I don't see him giving it to Schaefer. I am excited to see him play this year. I mean, another year on that young of a body, how much, you know, at that age, they talk about getting bigger, faster, stronger, but he can actually do it. So I don't see any sophomore slump in him. If anything, just a big jump. So I think he'll probably be in the running, one of the three at the end of the year, but I don't know if they'll give it to him. I'd probably see Makar winning it again. If it's him, Hughes, and Werenski at the end of the year, they might, you know, they're like, oh, well, let's go with the Canadian. But he is the best defenseman. I mean, all around. If you're going to pick from that group of five guys that are kind of in that conversation, I would pick Makar all day. Now, that's not to discount anything anybody else does. Werenski had an unbelievable year. Hughes is always a good player, but the thing that, you know, just watching Cale Makar play, it's a different level. So I'm going to go with him.
4: Talking to Matt Bartkowski of Sportsnet Pittsburgh here on the X. Bart, looking a little deeper at the Penguins, they play at Philly tonight after that playoff loss last year. Do you see the Flyers as a team on the rise? Like you said, they didn't add a lot, missed out on Carlson because he had his offer matched with Anaheim. But nonetheless, they got young guys, and I'm not sure they have a really top, you know, leader up front. That's what Carlson would have been, but I think they might have just about everything else.
1: Yeah, I think they are. They're more of a deep team on the, whatever you want to call it, lower end, bottom six, bottom 3D. And then you have players like Sanheim, who's just a year older, a year wiser. And then a guy like Martone, who we saw at the end of the year and we saw in playoffs, who's just, you know, he can fly. I mean, he can be a game changer. So if he gets comfortable and takes another step from what he did in the small sample size last year, he's going to be a heck of a player. But like you said, there's no real high end. I mean, we saw in playoffs, it was almost like a bunch of third, fourth liners who kind of came out and dragged the game down into the muck and then controlled the play, which, I mean, it clearly works against, you know, what the Pens were last year. Now, I don't know, you know, we see them against Carolina, and that just blatantly didn't work because you can't slow the game down against them. So I'm looking at their younger guys like Martone that just have another, you know, a little bit of experience under their belt or a little more comfortable, and they can really grow from that. Eventually, they're going to have to get some of that high end. I think they were banking on that Miechkov, which, didn't see much out of him, but, he could be a player that might take a step this year. It's a big year for him of which way he wants to go. Does he want to start being the guy, or does he want to, you know, be kind of in and out of the lineup and get his tail whacked every now and then for not trying hard and stuff like that. So we know the talent's there. It's just, do you want to do it? They have a group of players like that if they do take a step forward, they're going to be, you know, they're able to step into that top six type of role in the NHL. It's just whether or not they want to do it.
4: Now, we talked about Sid earlier, and you and I, everybody, we're sold on him. He's going to be great. 20 years he's been captain, mm-hmm. never puts a foot wrong. But of the other three older guys, the stars, Malkin, Letang, and Carlson, who hits a wall, who plays about the same?
1: Who plays

0: rookie goalie, let alone a guy coming over from Russia, but I'm not sure they have a choice.
1: Yeah, I agree with you. There's definitely a lot of pressure on him. He seems pretty mature for his age and seems like he's able to handle it. I'm sure he's aware of all the noise going around from the media, from the city, and from the team, but he seems mature enough to handle it. The interesting thing is last year with Shelovs and Skinner basically just flip-flopping every game, is that their plan going into the year? Or with Murashov, which they might end up doing that because it worked last year enough to get him into the playoffs, and now having a rookie goalie, do you really want to throw him to the Wolves and see what you got? I would rather that approach of get him going, see what we have, and,
0: me too,
1: and what we need to work on. Yeah, because it's a lot different playing every other night against this competition than playing two out of three games in Wilkes over the weekend. So just getting him into that flow of, you're the starter, you're gonna be the guy, let's get you into it, whether that's, three games, take two off or whatever. I would put him into that role. Now, like I said, with that working last year and getting, I wouldn't be surprised just based on how that went if they went with the same approach, just because we know Shelovs can perform well enough to get us into a playoff spot, and he's played that role before. I'm sure he can help Murashov and mentally and just coach him through it.
0: Bart, great stuff as always. Looking forward to see you on TV. We'll talk to you real soon.
1: Thanks, Mark.
0: That's Matt Bartkowski. Check him out on Sportsnet Pittsburgh. We got more hockey talk, including the Hockey Night Show. Extra half hour of hockey talk, 6 till 6:30. Then you can hear the Penguins open with the Flyers tonight right here on the X. We got more football talk, though. Paul Zeiss joining me at the bottom of the hour. If you're just tuning in, Porter will not play tomorrow night at Cleveland. 105.9.
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12: We have Paul Zeiss on in just a little bit. If you're just tuning in, the news on the Joey Porter front is he's not going to play tomorrow night at Cleveland. I don't think anybody thought that was ever a possibility. But now they say that his back injury flared up. He's been lying about that all along. The Steelers made a mistake in playing along with that lie, no matter what the ramifications might have been had they not. Nobody should lie, period. Players are totally selfish and narcissistic. They're going to. But the Steelers put themselves in a bad way optically and in terms of where it goes from here by playing along with the lie. I don't think they can put him on the whatever the boo-boo face list is because he has technically and on the report been injured. But it's time to just get Porter out of town, to trade him for whatever you can get. It's kidnapped the season. It's a major distraction. It just hijacks any Steeler talk. It certainly makes me hate doing this show. Not that that takes much prodding. But my disclaimer is, They should have paid him $30 million or whatever. They should have given him more guaranteed money, whatever it would have taken to keep him, because their secondary simply isn't good enough without him. And you're not going to get much return for him given the situation. What, you get a second-round pick? What good's that going to do you? Because it's going to do you no good this year when you have a 42-year-old quarterback and you're trying to win now. That contradiction is the mismanagement of this on the part of the Steelers in a nutshell. You're trying to win now. You have a 42-year-old quarterback in his last year, or so he says, and you're running off your number one defensive back. It makes zero sense. And I'm sorry, Echols and Samuel and the rookie and Dean, that is not a good cornerbacks room. Heck, Samuel, who so many of you have said could replace Port if it would come to that. Well, it might be coming to that. Yet your guy, Samuel, was replaced by a third-round rookie at the point in which the game was decided in the fourth quarter on Sunday against Cincinnati. So this is just a stink sandwich. We've all had to take too many bites. I think there's one more bite to be taken. And I don't care if Porter stays, goes, defecates, or goes blind. Doesn't matter to me. It's just the way this has been handled has been deplorable and embarrassing to everyone involved. And I don't think anybody would disagree with that. I also take delight in noting that somehow inexplicably, most of you are rooting for Art Rooney's wallet, that he should make a decision that's good for him financially, as opposed to maybe overpaying Porter, but having a better chance to win. All you should care about is whether or not they win. And there's a lot of reasons you don't want Porter to get paid, and I'll keep those to myself right now, but it is, oh, so typical Pittsburgh. We got Paul Zeiss up next, 105.9.
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0: Okay, we can't get a hold of Zeiss. So if you'd like to call and fill the gap, that's what she said. 833-412-WXDX. That's 833-412-WXDX. Somebody tweeted at me that I should exercise the Penguins' playoff loss against the Flyers. Not exercise as in do sit-ups, but exercise as in the movie, The Exorcist. So, okay, let me see if I remember this. The power of Christ compels you. The power of Christ compels you. The power of Christ compels you. I hope that worked, but it really didn't seem all that compelling. Oh, is it? It's not very compelling, Jay. 833-412-WXDX. Joey Porter's not going to play. They do got to trade him. This is too much. This is too much. It's a bad idea to trade him, but now it's the only idea is to trade him. Boy, you know what I kind of underestimated? His desire to get paid what he thinks he's worth at all cost. He's a Pittsburgh kid, went to North Allegheny. His dad played for the Steelers, although, as I've said repeatedly, his dad left and went to Miami, made all pro there, so I don't think Junior is afraid to leave Pittsburgh. But I never thought it would come to him not settling, not compromising, and just leaving after this charade of a back injury. I don't know what I thought would happen, but it certainly turned out very sour, and I can't wait to hear what you know what, actually? Porter has really soft-played everything he said up till now. I bet he does whatever happens and wherever he ends up. And I don't think his dad is going to say nothing dumb either. Or maybe he would have by now. But I say again, forget about how much you got to pay Porter to keep him. Forget if he's worth it or not. Forget about your absolute and abject, incomprehensible stupidity in rooting for Art Rooney's wallet. You want him to make the right deal, even though they have cap room and they need Porter desperately. That secondary is not good enough without him. But you guys rooting for Art Rooney, can't pay him that. And I do find it funny that you thought it was a great idea to pay Nick Herbig, who's never started, $25 million a year, but you didn't want to pay Porter $30 million a year or the guaranteed money, whatever. Herbig, young up-and-coming player. Porter, young up-and-coming player. One has been a starter. One has not been. Gee, what's the difference between the two to make you think it's a good idea to pay Herbig but not Porter? What could the difference be? I'll hang up and listen. 833-412-WXDX. Hey, if you think that secondary is good enough to make the playoffs without Porter, up until the bye week, it might be good enough to win games because they don't play good quarterbacks. And yeah, they just beat Burrow, but I'm not sure how much I put on the DBs for that. I think the DBs against Burrow survived, certainly didn't prosper. Chase and Higgins both got theirs. I don't know. I don't think the secondary is good enough without Porter. And I keep coming back to the idea that it's absurd to say we're trying to win now. Absurd to have a 42-year-old quarterback and then run off your best cornerback. And you know what? I don't know. Nobody's going to say nothing, at least not right now. Not until it does turn out to come bad like I think it might. But I bet the locker room agrees with me and not with you. I bet the locker room thinks Porter should have got paid. I think the locker room thinks that they need Porter. We'll see what gets said. 833-412-WXDX, the number to call. Penguins play the Flyers tonight. The old enemy. No Rust. No Kindle. I don't know if we know yet if Lizotte's playing or not. The good news is Rust and Kindle skated today. Not with the team, but they're out there. So, I don't know. I want to win tonight just because it's against the Flyers. Going to be tough with them guys out. Going to be tough, period. Flyers are a good team. Just beat them in a playoff series. Do I think the Penguins are better than them this year? Yeah, maybe at the beginning of the season. They weren't at the end of last season. Do I think the Penguins patchworked their defensive core after Sam Wotherspoon left? I don't think that's that hard to do, so I think they did. Do I think the Penguins got to get a good start off considering they're old? Yeah, but that's going to be tough because they play the roughest part of their schedule early. I don't know. A lot of questions to be answered by the Penguins, and that starts tonight at Philadelphia. Hear all the action here on the X. Let's go to Mike in Lawrenceville. Mike, you're on with Double M.
6: Hey, Mark, thanks for taking my call.
0: Right.
6: Quick question about the Porter debacle. Say they get a second-round pick. Wouldn't DB be one of the things they'd be going after for in the second round anyway?
0: I would think they might need a DB in the first round. They just don't want to pay the freight. They just don't think he's worth $30 million. And you know what? Maybe he's not worth $30 million. But you know what? If you're about thrift, then you're Bob Nutting. If you're about all right, not paying that guy because you have the cap space, you have the money, you have everything, you just don't want to pay him, don't tell me you're doing everything you can to try to win. Don't tell me it's about win now.
6: And they've always wanted an elite corner. So, I mean, he has the potential to be one. So.
0: Well, they don't think he's an elite corner. Make no mistake, that's definitely part of this. Dulac has said as much many, many times.
6: Right, but the potential's there. No?
0: I think they need him right now. I don't think that defensive secondary is adequate even without him right now. I don't think they can play around him being gone with the front seven being brilliant right now. And I keep getting told it's always about winning now. You know, that's where the organization is more full of crap than a portage on at Lollapalooza. They always talk about winning now. When's the last time they won now? They are so full of crap. Thank you for the call. Okay, now it's time to ask Mark anything. 833-412-WXDX. 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
1: 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I want to ask you something. If you're just tuning in, Porter's not playing tomorrow. He's certainly going to get traded now. Is that secondary good enough without Porter? You tell me. I'm asking you instead of you asking me. 833-412-WXDX. Got a couple tweets on the topic because I put it out there, at Mark Madden X. Tim tweets, not much for the Steelers to do at this point. They stubbornly stick to their guns about negotiating once the season starts, which is dumb in so many ways. So now we have the immovable, idiotic policy against the egomaniacal prima donna. I think that evaluation of Porter's a little harsh. I just think he wants what he wants. And they can afford it. They have the money. They have the cap room, and they want to win now. Green Bastard tweets, the secondary is not good enough. It's also not good enough with him throwing the equivalent of a tantrum to get what he believes he deserves. No, he's not thrown a tantrum at all. His decorum in this has been anything but a tantrum. He just wants what he wants, and they're not going to give it to him. And again, that goes back to taking the side of the billionaire. I understand not taking the side of the millionaire, but I take the side of the millionaire when A, it's against the side of the billionaire, and B, the millionaire can help the team win now, which is what the billionaire always preaches, winning now. Jello tweets, I don't think they were very good with him. That might be true, but certainly better. AI tweets, good enough to do what? This team isn't winning anything this year with or without Porter. They need assets to draft a quarterback. If you can get a second for Porter, take it and run. 5-12 is the best thing that could happen this season. That last part might be true, but a second-round pick. I mean, you're not going to get your quarterback of the future with that, and if you think that's possible, maybe they've already got it with their third-round pick in Aller. Luckless Pedestrian tweets, he played last season and it didn't matter. Insert the Ralph Kiner and Branch Rickey quote here. Now, what he's referring to is Ralph Kiner wanted all this money back in the 50s from the Pirates. And Branch Rickey said, the GM, we finished last with you. We can finish last without you. Yeah, but Branch Rickey and those Pirates weren't always bleating about win now. And Kiner led the National League in home runs 7 seasons in a row. I wouldn't put Porter in that category. Let's go to Buffalo Bill. Buffalo Bill, you're on with Double M.
3: Mark, which musical act breakup at the height of their popularity was more detriment to music in terms of what could have been? Simon and Garfunkel or the original Van Halen?
1: Original Van Halen. I mean, Paul Simon did more as a solo than he ever did with Simon and Garfunkel. Then again, you could argue that Van Halen with Sammy Hagar, a version which I liked very much, sold more records than Van Halen with Roth. I would say the biggest breakup was when Michael Schenker left UFO in 1979, when they had a hot live album on the charts. Let's go to Scott.
4: What up, man?
1: What up, man?
4: Hey, if it's so, they offer, and, you know, he is under contract, and he wants 30, and he's not going to play because of it, then just trade him, right? Why are we even kind of going through this debate? You know they're not going to balk.
1: Oh, no, I know they're not going to change their antiquated, outdated, and stupid policies. I mean, why would you when you've been so successful with all these playoff wins the past decade? You want to stick to exactly what doesn't work. But by the same token, yeah, and I do think the only thing you can do now is trade him. However, is the secondary good enough without him?
4: get a good, return for him.
1: You can answer the question before we go on. Is the secondary good enough without him?
4: It's not, Mark, obviously.
1: Okay, so then you're saying we're not intending to win now, right?
4: No, not you.
1: But all we get told by that organization, no matter who says it, owner, GM, coach, the goal is to win now. Well, if you're getting rid of your best corner when you have a 42-year-old quarterback, you've been lying to us about the goal being to win now.
4: I could agree with that, but if they can't get to an agreement for $3 million and he wants to hold out for it when he's under contract, then get rid of him, right?
1: Yeah, but you see, I don't buy the under contract thing because NFL contracts aren't guaranteed. If the owner can ditch the contract, why shouldn't the player act like Porter is?
4: Yeah, I mean, you would think...
1: Let me ask you this. Don't you think that the difference in $3 million per year for this franchise is chump change?
4: I do, but at the same time, I don't want to get sentimental here, but right, his dad played for us for years.
1: I'm not getting sentimental at all about that. He's the best cornerback they have. Thank you for the call. Let's go to Jonathan. Jonathan, you're on with Double M.
2: Mr. Madden.
1: Yep.
2: I was watching the game last night from 2005 with Crosby's overtime goal against the Flyers, and I noticed that it was Fleury and Orpik and Whitney and Talbot and Bugsy and all these players that 3 years later made it to the Cup final, but they were building towards something. They even said on the announcements that they were talking about a kid from Russia that was as good as Ovechkin coming in, which was obviously Malkin. I'm good with a 2030 Cup, but what are we doing to get to that point to build a team like that again?
1: We're not. And that's the problem. Because of the devotion to nostalgia and making sure we get to see the old guys in perpetuity, we have pushed aside any legitimate rebuilding process. No matter what they say, that's what's happening. If it's good enough for the fans, if it's good enough for them, anything the Penguins do is good enough for me after 60 years and five cups. But I'm not going to not report what's actually going on, which isn't much.
2: No, I completely understand. And as much as I am nostalgic, it was great reliving that. I know that that can't be the same, but it has to be something different. We have to work towards that in some way, shape, or form.
1: They are in some way, shape, and form. I mean, you got Kindle, you got Brunick, you got Morishov. You do have X amount of young building blocks, but they're being blocked, like Chinnikov, 25, not on the top power play, I'd bet, because of the old guys. It's one thing to have the old guys. It's one thing to manage the team to their liking. And that's what they're doing. That's an even bigger mistake than choosing nostalgia. Let's go to a talkback.
5: Good day, Mr. Madden. It has been 18,752 days and counting since the Flyers have last won the Stanley Cup. With that being said, have you ever seen the Flyers win the Cup?
1: I have, 74 and 75, but I'm old, so pretty soon Alzheimer's will take care of that, and I can't wait. Don't forget, you can watch the game with me tonight at Pittsburgh Brewing in Creighton, and I do have some Flyers shirts. The last batch ever of the 50 Years No Cup shirts, so stop on by tonight. You might win one. It'd be better if you bought one. Let's go to another talkback.
6: Hey, Super G, Sparky and McKee's Rocks. Yeah, I'm in total agreement with you about the Joey Porter situation. I think he's getting traded. Now, here's the real question. What do you trade him for? I'm thinking offensive line or maybe a running back one.
1: You're not going to get an RB1, and they think Warren's an RB1, and he ran like one against Cincy. No, you're going to get a second-round pick at most for him, maybe a third, period. You're going to get draft capital, and that's it. Let's go to Lance. Lance, you're on with Double M.
7: What up, man?
1: What up, man?
7: Hey, Mark, first time, long time, but just touching up on the Porter situation, I was curious on your thoughts to, if the Steelers are only asking for a second-round pick.
1: I think they're asking for first. They're just not going to get it.
7: If it was a second-round pick and nobody was jumping for it, do you think that would say something?
1: I think that might be the case, and let's not forget, even if you get a second-round pick, it's going to be a good team that wants to trade for Porter. Because they want to win now, unlike some teams that just masquerade as such, and so you'll get a pick in the back half of the second round.
7: be ideal either.
1: Thank you for the call. You know where Porter got a little bit screwed? Who was it for? New England. Was it New England? New England, I think it was, forfeited their first-round pick the year Porter got drafted. So if that pick had existed in the first round, well, I don't know. Who knows if he would have got picked with the last pick of the first round, but he got picked with the first pick of the second round. And if he gets picked in the first round, then he has that extra year, that option year on his contract, which the Steelers certainly would have picked up. Let's go to Julian in McKeesport.
8: Hey, Mark. Do you think the Steelers still win Super Bowl 43 if Russ Grimm would have been coached like he was supposed to?
1: I can't think of any discussion that interests me less. Let's go to a talkback.
9: Super Genius Eric in Toledo. Curious when the last time you wore a suit and tie was. Not just a shirt and tie, but full jacket, dressed to the nines. Thanks.
1: Well, when I wear a suit, I am dressed to the nines. I get tailored suits from Larry Chico and Butler, which are top of the friggin' line, and I spend more on one of those suits than you spend on your whole wardrobe in 10 years. But now I'm too thin for those. I'm not thin. You know, I've lost weight, so I'm going to get one. But I look great when I wear a suit. And I never wear a tie, though. I haven't worn a tie probably in 30 years. I just don't want to wear one ever again, and I'm not going to. But the idea that I can't look good in a suit, I've always looked good in suits, even at my maximum weight. Let's go. That's it for the talkbacks. Okay, get more calls in. We're going to talk football with DeFabo at the bottom of the hour. And don't forget, we have an extra half hour of hockey talk tonight with the Hockey Night Show from 6 till 6:30. You asked for it. You're going to get it. We're going to play the Sid interview from Monday, which is excellent. And nobody else in Pittsburgh, nobody else anywhere gets interviews like I do with Sid. So if you missed it, you're going to hear it for the Hockey Night Show, 6 till 6:30 on EX.
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0: football game. Phillies 3, Atlanta 3. Top of the 10th. Rays with a chance to wrap up the series. I love hockey. So I'm not complaining right now, except maybe I am a little bit. I go home last night, watch Carolina and Florida. One goal the whole game. In overtime. 1-0 in OT. Florida wins. Then I watch the Rangers in Boston. Nobody scores until under 4 minutes left. Bruins win 3-0. And then I fell asleep during the late game. Vegas beat Chicago 5-2. Patrick Kane scored. That was fun. I woke up in time to see that. Point is, not very many goals for opening night on TV in the NHL. It's a good thing I'm a soccer fan. Hey, no goals. Guess what?
1: You just made the list.

0: 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You know what I got? I got more t-shirts today. I got my Hartford Whalers t-shirt. It's awesome. Might wear that tonight, the Pittsburgh Brewing Company. Nah, I got to wear Penguins. Penguins viewing party. Philadelphia now had 4-3. I don't know who it is. Who's 28 for Philadelphia? It looks like Jason Wirth. He's not still there, is he? I don't think so. It's a guy with long hair. When a guy hits a home run with long hair in baseball, that hair flying all over the place, it looks like the ball is flying even further. Philadelphia trying to stay alive here. Nobody at the ballpark in Atlanta. Nobody at the ballpark in Atlanta yesterday. Playoff fever not exactly consuming Atlanta. Atlanta is not a good sports town. Atlanta, all they care about is Georgia football and Falcons football a little bit. And I can't believe the NHL is going to put hockey there a third time when it's failed the first two times, but that's the NHL. The NHL, their motto should be, why fail once when you can fail multiple times doing the same thing? Yeah, boy, look at these shots of the crowd. I wouldn't even call it a crowd. I mean, it's like a PNC Park decent crowd. Not a bobblehead crowd, not a fireworks crowd. But like they averaged like 21K this year at PNC. It looks like about that size in Atlanta's ballpark. One thing I will say, if the Pirates ever make the playoffs again, they'll get a good crowd. If they ever make the playoffs again. I'm going to ask the question again. Porter not playing tomorrow night. I would assume he's getting traded pretty soon. Is that defensive backfield good enough without him? And I don't want to hear people say, well, if he doesn't want to play here, he does want to play here. He just wants paid what he's worth. See, the thing is, most of you people have no self-value. You don't even know what you're worth, so you won't hold out to get it. I know what I'm worth. I do hold out to get it. I deserve it. I empathize with Porter, but this whole thing is a stink sandwich. Let's go to Greg at Homestead. Greg, you're on with Double M.
1: Hey, Mark. How you doing, man?
0: Good.
1: Good. It's been a minute. I'm glad to hear you're still going strong. So I just got a simple question. I just want to know why Malkin doesn't shoot as much as he used to. He's my favorite hockey player of all time.
0: Do you mean in particular in the power play?
1: Yeah.
0: Because I've noticed that too. You know what, bro? The shot's just not there anymore. I mean, he's lost certain things. He's still a very crafty player, as evidenced by averaging over a point per game last year. But he doesn't have that big hammer, which is why I wouldn't have him on the power play. Not in the shooting spot anyway. I'd have Chinnikov there.
1: Yeah, I like that idea. But don't you think, though, if he just, even, you know, he's not going to score, but just rip it once in a while, don't you think that would open up more passing lanes for him, too? It would help his overall game?
0: I think the power play in general would benefit by shooting more, not just Gino. But then again, the way people feel, the way the penalty kill for every team, including the Penguins, the way the PK fills shooting lanes and block shots and, you know, blocks can fly out of the zone. I understand the trepidation, but I don't think you can ever go wrong by shooting more, especially in as much as nobody takes slap shots anymore. It's like half clappers and wrist shots. So I would shoot more. Long story short, definitely yes. Thank you for the call. 833-412-WXDX. You know what? I will actually be very glad when Porter gets traded because then we can stop talking about it until I point out that, yes, I was right like I always am. The secondary isn't good enough without Porter. But we won't know that for a while. And that's one thing the Steelers have going for them, especially a franchise that always thinks about optics, that would rather be right than win. The Steelers play a bunch of bummy quarterbacks between now and the bye. You might not need Porter that much between now and the bye. So if you trade Porter for X amount of games and weeks until that bye, it will look like you didn't need him. But then after the bye, you'll find out just how much you need him. Let's go to Ian in Oakdale. Ian, you're on with Double M.
2: Yeah, I totally agree in the fact that we need Porter. Our secondary is much worse without him. I remember getting him, watching him be drafted. I thought it was a great pick, and obviously it panned out to be. I'm not one of these people that are going to suggest that, you know, we don't need him or we should trade him. I think if we're only going to get a second round for him, why don't we just make him sit? What are your thoughts on that, Mark?
0: Well, they made him sit, even though they've, you know, both sides have lied about the back injury. But they made him sit in a fashion where he still gets paid, and I'm sure that, I mean, he'd rather get paid more. He'd rather be on the contract he wants, but at least he's getting paid. I don't think Joey Porter is bothered by anything except the pursuit of getting exactly what he wants.
2: Yeah, I agree with that and all that, but what are your thoughts on sitting him in a way where he doesn't get paid? It's my understanding that if he doesn't get paid, he won't be able to, you know,
0: I think it's too late to backtrack to that because the Steelers have played along with the back injury since day one. Who knows? Maybe it was even their idea. And don't forget, back injury is the most inexact science. It's really hard to document conclusively. Thank you for the call. Okay, get more calls in. At the bottom of the hour, we talk Steelers with DeFabo. And don't forget the Hockey Night Show from 6 till 6:30. I'm Mark Madden, 105.9.
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1: 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Guarantee it. I haven't heard one single podcast plugged that sounds even vaguely interesting to me. Then again, maybe that's me and my narrow focus and being too smart for the room. I don't know. 833-412-WXDX. If you're just tuning in, Joey Porter will not play tomorrow night. At Cleveland, sounds like that situation is at its breaking point. They need Porter. The secondary is not good enough without him. But let's just get this over with. It really, I mean, every time I start getting excited about the Steelers, this situation hijacks that excitement and sours me. And y'all are too dumb to know that the secondary is not good enough without him. And y'all are so dumb that you root for Rooney's wallet as opposed to the best cornerback being out there on the field. That last part, I will never get tired of saying how very incredible that is. Let's go to Matt in Brookline. Matt, you're on with Double M.
3: Hey, Mark, how you doing today?
1: Great.
3: Great. Hey, I read in, the Jerry Dulac's chat transcript where he said that what the Steelers offered Porter would have made him like the

0: seventh highest paid corner in the league.
1: I don't think that's true.
0: Do you think that was fair?
1: I don't know if that's true. I heard that the high offer they made to him was $27 million per year, and that would not make him in the top 10 cornerbacks. I don't think so. And at any rate, the bigger argument was about the amount of guaranteed money, namely guaranteed money past the first year, which the Steelers don't do unless you're T.J. Watt or a quarterback. Or D.K. Metcalf, for that matter.
0: Yeah.
1: I mean, that's like, I don't know how you pay D.K. Metcalf what you paid him and don't pay Joey Porter what he wants. I don't know how you pay Nick Herbig what you paid him and don't pay Joey Porter what he wants.
0: Well, I'm guessing they had slotted values for those guys, and they took the offers they were given.
1: If the slotted value for DK Metcalf was $33 million a year, after him never having been a number one receiver in his life, then they're slotting the wrong values. But I don't think this management team, I don't think the owner and the GM even remotely know what they're doing. Thank you for the call. Yeah, I love when, but that guy just mimicked what the Steelers always say, and they do say it with such gravitas as to be convincing. Well, this is how we do it. We don't pay anybody above the value that we think he deserves. It's all up to what we think, not what other teams think. Well, okay, but you need a cornerback. Okay, but you've not won a playoff game in 9 seasons. That's the most irritating thing. These so-and-sos act like they invented football and every decision they make is right when the team hasn't won a playoff game in 9 years. That doesn't seem to indicate that they know what they're doing. I think the coach knows what he's doing. And I think finally that game against Cincinnati, I think he finally has eyes wide open about what this team can and can't do. And that harkens back to me having said that really the Steelers had an extra 2 preseason games, and now the McCarthy era has well and truly started. And I think that offense is going to be real good. I think it was real good against Cincinnati. But again, to repeat, I don't think the secondary is good enough without Joey Porter Jr. And again, it amazes me the guys they paid but won't pay him. And not because that necessarily indicates Porter deserves what he wants, but because they gave a lot of guys more money than they deserve. Not least DK Metcalf. Very truly, they overpaid DK Metcalf. And they overpaid Herbig with him not being a starter so far, but that deal may mature okay. They overpaid Watt given that he's old and what he still can do and can't do. But they won't pay. It's like they put names in a hat. And they picked out one name they weren't going to pay. And that one name is Joey Porter Jr. We'll continue this discussion with Mike DeFabo of The Athletic. I'm Mark Madden, 105.9.
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5: Double M on the X. Breaking news for the Steelers. Joey Porter is out of tomorrow night's game. I don't think that's a surprise, but the path that has led us there gets more and more excruciating by the second. Joining me now to talk Steelers from The Athletic, it's the great Mike DeFabo. Mike, Porter clearly just doesn't want to play. Why doesn't somebody just say that, and where does it go from here?
6: You know, I think the reason why the Steelers can't say that is because if they were to publicly come out and say he's faking this injury, that leads to a whole different range of than what comes next. And so that is one path. The way that I look at the situation is, number one, you give Joey what he clearly wants. He clearly wants to be out of town. He clearly wants to get his money tomorrow, and he wants to get, you know, traded. The other option is you would have to basically withhold pay from him, and then he would you would have to first, it's so complicated, Mark, but you basically have to get your team doctors to say, we're saying he's healthy and he's non-compliant. In that case, he would have to go to a doctor and try to get a second opinion to say my back is hurt. Then it goes to an arbitrator. It's this whole mess. It's messy, Mark. It's murky, but I think that the only way out of this is he's going to get traded.
5: Well, and the back is the hardest thing to conclusively prove a diagnosis, so he certainly picked his grift well. Do you think there's any way back? He definitely gets traded, and if so, how soon?
6: Well, the tough thing for the Steelers right now is they've put themselves in a horrible position in terms of leverage, because they have this longstanding policy that they do not negotiate within the season. All 31 other teams know about this policy. So there's no way for Omar Khan to negotiate his way out of this situation. So if you're the Dallas Cowboys, if you're the Detroit Lions, if you're the New York Giants, you might as well just lowball Omar Khan, because you know he's not going to solve his own problem. The only way out of this is for him to deal Joey Porter Jr. So, you know, I think it'll play out here, but at some point before the deadline, I'd expect Joey to be on another team.
5: Their defensive backfield just isn't good enough without him. I look at who they got. To me, that's an easy conclusion, Mike. What do you say?
6: Well, I mean, the first 2 weeks, we've heard nothing but them talking up Asante Samuel Jr., and he had a good training camp and all that. I don't want to take too much away from him. But at the same time, he got burned by Ja'Marr Chase, and he got bullied by T. Higgins. Both parts of the Cincinnati Bengals' two-headed monster exposed what Asante Samuel Jr. is. And unfortunately, he's a fringe starter right now in the NFL and nothing more. And, you know, he was the player that the Steelers had talked up going into this game, was on the bench in the fourth quarter during the two most important drives for Joe Burrow. And, you know, so like, let's just acknowledge the fact that teams are paying cornerbacks $30 million or more for a reason. This is a passing league. This is a quarterback league. This is a league where you need a legitimate number one cornerback to match up against, you know, the opponent's top weapons. And if you don't have one, especially in a division where you're going to see Ja'Marr Chase and T. Higgins twice a year, you're going to have more performances like we saw on Sunday.
5: This is probably a question I should ask a psychiatrist and not you, Mike, but I got you on the phone. Why are fans siding with the Steelers on this? Why do I keep hearing, and a lot of the media too, you can't pay this guy that kind of money? What does anybody care? They got the cap room. They have a 42-year-old quarterback. The mandate is clearly to win now, however far-fetched that seems, and they're going to run off their best cornerback over money.
6: Yeah, I would agree with you, Mark. I mean, I think that you look at a number of the Steelers' precedents and also their ways of doing business, and they've gotten them into this situation. You know, they don't give guaranteed money. Well, that was the reason why Le'Veon Bell threw his fit and ended up forcing his way out of town. You know, and Omar Khan often lets these negotiations linger till the last minute. So, and then as I mentioned earlier, they don't negotiate in season. So if the Steelers hold firm in all of this and end up trading Joey Porter Jr., there's going to be a clear winner in this. It's going to be Joey. He's going to be a very wealthy man. He's going to get exactly what he wanted, which is to be paid. And the Steelers are going to be stuck saying, we have these policies and these precedents that put us in this situation twice or three times in the last 10 years, and we'll probably do it again. And they're without a cornerback. So if this leads to a divorce, which is where it's going to become, like it sure seems like that's where it's headed, there's going to be a clear winner, and it's not the Steelers.
5: Let's talk about the Cleveland game tomorrow night, which unfortunately, as has been the case since the season started, this Porter situation has hijacked other talk. What's concerning about this game? Because I think the Steelers are better, but I'm not sure the Browns suck, and it's Cleveland on a Thursday night.
6: Yeah, I think that the Thursday night is always an X factor. It's always kind of a sloppy type of game, especially in Cleveland. For me, I think that the biggest question is, what can this offense do against what's still a pretty good Browns defense? And if I look stylistically at what gave the Steelers and Aaron Rodgers trouble in the first couple games, I look at that Patriots game, and it was a lot of man coverage and a lot of pressure from an aggressive defensive front. Some of that is definitely still there with the Cleveland Browns. I believe they run man coverage at the highest rate in the league, and they still have the ability to get after the quarterback, especially, you know, they've got some really talented young inside linebackers who can blitz the quarterback, and that's a different type of challenge when an older quarterback like Rodgers is getting pressure up the middle. You know, so I think that this is a big test for this offense. Like, was last week, did they benefit from playing maybe an overhyped Bengals defense? Or, you know, can they prove in a different type of matchup, a less favorable type of matchup, in stylistically against an opponent that gave them trouble just a couple weeks ago, you know, that this offense is heading the right direction?
5: With all the old guys, not least Rodgers at quarterback, Mike, what's the potential danger in playing on a short week?
6: Oh, I mean, they've talked so much about like managing guys' snaps, whether it's Cam Hayward, TJ Watt, et cetera. And so, you know, your body doesn't recover as quickly on a short week. You know, you haven't, you know, the accumulation of all these hits definitely is a factor. So, you know, definitely a situation like this, it favors, I would say, the younger team. And the Bengals, you look at them, they are still, I mean, the Browns, they're still the Browns to some degree, but they have a lot of good, young, talented player, whether it's those two young wide receivers, whether it's their good inside linebacker. I mean, they've got a lot of young talent, and that's where I think that the Browns could have a bit of an advantage over the Steelers, at least in one department. I still think the Steelers win, but that's where the Browns' advantage would lie.
5: Well, I do. You mentioned this, Mike. I like the rotation that Graham's using on defense. Maybe that helps. But it was odd that Watt, Hayward, and Highsmith were off the field at the end on Sunway when Harmon made the play that turned out to clinch the game.
6: Yeah, I would agree with you. I think if you're going to use a rotation, it would have to be with the idea that you're keeping Watt fresh for the biggest moments. And so if Watt isn't playing in the biggest moments, then what's the rotation for? So I actually had the same thought, too. I was like sitting there saying, why is Watt not on the field?
5: Yeah, but Mike, don't misunderstand. I'm okay with it. I'm okay with guys like Jack Sawyer and Herbig, who are fresher at the end, going after the game. It kind of contradicts what you're paying the older guys, but it did work.
6: Yeah, no, I hear you, Mark. I just think I would like the rotation to be you give Herbig and Sawyer some of those third quarter snaps, so then you're saving something's in the tank for guys like TJ. But if you get the result, that's the bottom line. And I think it's good that for Harmon too. I mean, Patrick Graham is a specialist on the defensive front. That's where he made his name. You know, that's where he learned under Bill Belichick. That was a position that he cut his teeth on. And he seems to think that Derek Harmon is special. And I'm going to believe his opinion because he's a guy who's been around some good ones.
5: Me too. We're talking to Mike DeFabo of The Athletic here on the X. How would you rate the D in general on Sunday? Because 27 points is a lot, but it never felt like Burrow was about to break the game open, did it?
6: you know, you really kind of have to judge things on a curve when you're playing a quarterback like Joe Burrow, who has so many different weapons. And I, like, you know, if you're judging overall, I think that the 1/11th of Asante Samuel Jr. was not a good matchup for the Steelers. But I think that the other 10, you know, for the most part, I liked what I saw. I mean, I know it's crazy to say when they put up so many points, but I think that the strategy was sound. The strategy was try to make Joe Burrow beat you by leading these long 10, 12, 14 play drives. He did it because he's Joe Burrow and he's going to do that. But they also were able to force a field goal attempt in the fourth quarter and come up with the critical stop when they needed it and buckle down at the end. So, you know, I think that when you look at this defense overall, we're going to see more performances like the first two in terms of point production than the last one. And I still think that Patrick Graham is doing the right things with this defense.
5: You wrote that Jaylen Warren should be the bell cow at running back, get more carries, be in there more. And I don't disagree, but my fear is he's not big. Can he physically handle that, or would that hasten him being injured?
6: And that's the counter argument for sure. I mean, if you're trying to cut down my column, the easiest way to do so would say it's 3 weeks in and he's already dealing with a shoulder injury. And so that's, I think, the whole idea here of why they need two backs. You still are going to need two. You're still going to need to balance it out. But if nothing else, I think it's time to really treat Jaylen Warren like a legitimate number one. You know, beyond what he does on the ground in terms of yards after the, you know, yards after contact and all that, you know, let's remember back to last year that Aaron Rodgers made Kenneth Gainwell the team MVP and a very wealthy man by throwing him the ball out of the backfield into the flat. If you look at the stats, since Aaron Rodgers joined the Steelers, Jaylen Warren is actually better in terms of yards after catch per reception. And so within an Aaron Rodgers offense, within a West Coast offense, the running back is a significant part of the passing game, and Jaylen Warren is really good at creating after the catch. So I don't know that he needs to be a true bell cow, but he needs to be at least, I think, the legitimate number one. And with Rico Dowdle out, he'll have another opportunity to try to prove that.
5: How much did Hoffman and Iheanacho help? I felt the run blocking was a lot better. I felt like you could see holes open on the network feed.
6: Yeah, they played really well. I mean, it was a significant turnaround and almost shocking how different it was from the offensive line being the biggest reason why the Steelers lost against the Patriots to just 1 week later, the offensive line being maybe the biggest reason why the offense woke up and why they won that game. And I think that making those changes on the right side, you know, the left side, those guys played a lot better, but on the right side too, I think that that was, you know, really smart. First of all, with Iheanacho, I know everyone's excited about him because he's the first round pick. He is just ready. I think that was the best way to phrase it. Mike McCarthy said it. Max himself said that he felt that he was ready, and he was. You know, the first 2 days, he kind of got this label as being raw because he only started playing football 5 years ago. And it's shocking how polished he looks. Truly.
5: Oh my God, his feet. You can even see his feet on TV. Like I always say, the network feed is tough to spot. If you can spot stuff on TV, it's really exceptional. His footwork is just out of this world.
6: Yeah, I mean, I talked to the AAU basketball coach that convinced him to go to football, and he is saying basically the same thing you are, that when he saw Max at his size move, he said, this is not natural. This is not something a big guy like this should be able to do, and it's exceptional. And then when you pair him with a guy like Brock Hoffman, his dad is an offensive line coach, really smart. You know, he's like a fighter. He, you know, one of the Paul brothers posted online saying, if someone wants to fight me in the NFL, I'll fight you. And Brock Hoffman was the first one to raise his hand and said, you know, I'd gladly knock you out. So, I mean, he's a tough dude. He's a smart dude. You mix that together and you've got a good football player.
5: I thought the play calling was exceptional. I think everything McCarthy called set up something else. It was simpler, like he cut the volume down, as he's fond of saying. But I thought Big Mike might have been the man of the match.
6: Yeah, I completely agree with you. I think he was the most improved Steeler, maybe the best Steeler on Sunday. You know, one thing I found interesting was after the Patriots game, he was talking about dialing back the volume, as you mentioned, but he maintained the creativity. And he talked about that, recently, just basically like calling fewer plays but executing them better. And I think that that showed a great awareness from a coach to understand what does your team need from you in this moment. That is the most important thing with coaching. What does your team need this moment? And he figured that out. And beyond that, you just look at it like the game against the Patriots. DK Metcalf could not get open against press man coverage and against Christian Gonzalez. So they played a team and they drew up man beating concepts. You know, it says something to me that on all three of the first three touchdowns, the wide receiver was wide open. You know, they created a natural pick by using the trips formation for Roman Wilson's touchdown. You know, that really creative play where they sent Ben Skoranek in what's called dash motion, and he's just, you know, flying through the C gap, and no one knows where he came from, and no one knows who's supposed to pick him up. He's wide open. And then the final touchdown, you know, they got man coverage. They ran a mesh concept with a little crisscross action on the goal line, and the two Bengals defenders ran into each other. All three of those, you know, weren't individual great plays. What they were plays that they drew up touchdowns in the playbook, and McCarthy called them at the right times.
5: Finally, Mike, the Steelers don't play a good quarterback till after the bye. Even given what I perceive to be their weakness in the secondary, could this team go on a big run starting with that Cincinnati win?
6: Well, I think they really need to, because you look at the back half of the schedule and it starts with playing Cincinnati on the road. You know, they've got the Eagles, who should be improved by then. They've got the Denver Broncos, who were a playoff team last year after the bye. So their schedule gets so much more difficult. If they don't make some hay early in the season, as they're starting to do, then it's going to be an uphill climb to make the playoffs. So I think that they're right now doing what they have to do in order to put themselves in the right position.
5: Mike, as always, great stuff. Great work at The Athletic. We'll do it again next week.
6: All right. Sounds great, Mark. Thanks for having me.
5: That's DeFabo. Up next, me and Tommy Football are going to break down tomorrow night's game for The Last Word. 105.9.
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2: It's Madden on the X. Now it's time for the last word. We got the Steelers and Browns tomorrow night. It's at the dog pond. That's where the dogs pond, or whatever, like that insurance commercial. Here's a few big keys. The Steelers got to run the ball well. Again, that might be even more of a trigger for that McCarthy offense than I thought. And that Browns defense, it's good. It lets up a lot of explosive running plays. Rodgers got to spread the ball out. Graham got to keep with that rotation on defense. All that means even more in a short week, what they did in the win over Cincinnati. I'm worried about the defensive backfield, depending on who can play. I'm not even indulging that Porter charade. You got Ramsey with his wrist in a cast. You got Echols on concussion protocol. That Cleveland defense, it's a bit vulnerable to the run, but it is very physical. So the Steelers got to be physical right back. Let's see what Tommy Football thinks. Tom, the Steelers secondary may be depleted, but how do you feel about Cleveland's receivers?
4: Very high on the trio of their receivers. Denzel Boston and Conception are really good. And then Jerry Jeudy's an established veteran that can kind of show those guys the way.
2: Right, so. not done much so far, but I like Jeudy. I wish the Steelers had him. And I do really like the two rookies. I want
4: all three of them on the Steelers.
2: Well, I said on Twitter to some negative feedback, I would rather have Cleveland's receivers than the Steelers' receivers. And I don't think it's even close.
4: No, it's not, because that receiving core is building towards something, and the Steelers really aren't. I mean, maybe Jeremy Bernard can become something one day, but DK and Michael Pittman, their best years are behind them. I truly believe that. With Denzel Boston and with Conception, those guys have a bright future. Like, I'm not saying that's T. Higgins and Ja'Marr Chase, because they're not that quality, but they're building towards having a tandem like that you can look at as one of the top tandems in football.
2: The one guy has the nutty afro.
4: For the Browns?
2: Yeah, one of the rookies. It looks like Oscar Gamble on steroids.
4: The Browns are good, like roster-wise. Like, there's talent there, and there's a foundation being laid.
2: They're legit up and coming. If they still had Baker, they'd be a better team than the Steelers, yeah, a far better team
4: like
2: right now.
4: Like a veteran quarterback to guide all these pieces around.
2: Well, a veteran quarterback who didn't get arrested in massage parlors. The Browns are 2-1. Two straight wins, close games. One by 4 points, one by 3 points. So regardless of them maybe building for the future, and they've always built for a future, Tom, it just never arrives.
4: Yeah.
2: But they're going to have fight and confidence in this game.
4: Yeah, no question. And Todd Monken is bringing some attitude to the table as far as being the Browns head coach. Spitting back at Tomlin, right? Right at the podium after getting his first win as Browns head coach. I do too. And, you know, he has personality that I think is perfect for that kind of underdog, just woe is us organization that can never get out of their own way. Having an F it kind of attitude and screw everybody else is exactly what I think they need. And you can tell that the players are playing hard for him right now.
2: Yeah, I like Monken. He's a good offensive coach.
4: Definitely.
2: Watson's making plays for now with his arm and his legs. I like their weapons. I like their defense. I mean, again, I'd rather have Cleveland's receivers than Pittsburgh's wideouts. And, I might rather have Cleveland's defense for the long haul than Pittsburgh's defense for the long haul. But Pittsburgh's, I hope, is better right now.
4: I think so. And, boy, that's a fun debate, though.
2: Then again, I wish the Steelers had Denzel Ward. I'd take him over any of the Steelers quarterbacks who currently don't have fake back injuries.
4: Right. I might even take him over the Steelers cornerback that has a fake back injury. Like that he's one of those type of players where he might be better than Joey Porter Jr.
2: And what's Denzel Ward making again?
4: More than Joey Porter Jr. It's in the 30s.
2: 30-ish, which is what they should pay Joey Porter Jr.
4: But you're right about that defense, Mark, because down the middle with Mason Graham up front and then Schwesinger, who I think is probably the biggest star of that defense in the
2: really?
4: Middle. Oh, yeah. I think Schwesinger's the guy.
2: I like Graham.
4: I don't think you could go wrong with either one. And the point remains, down the middle, they're going to be very stout for a long time.
2: DeFabo wrote that Jaylen Warren should be the number one back, the bell cow. What do you think? I feel like he's too small. I feel like he'll inevitably get hurt.
4: he's going to get hurt, but I think they should approach him as the bell cow back until he does get hurt. He's never really had an injury.
2: Run him till the wheels fall off.
4: Why not?
2: Just like Coach T did.
4: He's never really
2: had a... The problem there was the wheels always fell off.
4: And then they never really had somebody that they could fall back to that could also be that lead back, which I think Rico Dowdle could be too. Like, I think Dowdle could get 20
2: carries. I don't know. I've not been impressed with Mr. Dowdle to this point.
4: But he's got a track record that I trust in. I think that he could be that guy if called upon. So just run Warren down, and if he does inevitably get hurt for a week or two, sub Dowdle right in.
2: You know why I wouldn't make Warren the bell cow? And this stat amazed me when I looked it up. Do you know he's never even had 20 carries in a game? His career high in a game is 19 carries.
4: And you know, no.
2: And it ain't like he just fell off the turnip truck. He's been around for a few years anyway.
4: And it wasn't like he was splitting with anybody on Sunday in Cincinnati. He was the only back. I think Lou Nichols and Homer had two backs or two carries between them.
2: They're not going to give the ball to those practice squad guys.
4: But that's what my point is. Like, so even where he had the only opportunity to get carries for the Steelers, they still kept him under that 20 carry threshold.
2: On the other station, they were saying, I'd like to see Heidenreich get some carries. What is this, the Battle of Midway?
4: Didn't even get a helmet.
2: Yeah, I mean, God, it is amazing. The populist approach to this, well, I'm just down on American media because I watched the Dennis Miller documentary, him doing Monday Night Football. I'll talk about that more at length tomorrow, but it just made me realize how stupid American sports media is. And really, even this show. Should I be worried about this game, Tom? I'm worried. Tomlin's gone, but it's still Thursday night in Cleveland.
4: Yeah, I think there is a healthy amount of worry there, but I just trust so much in what Mike McCarthy and this coaching staff can bring to the table on a short week. And I think that's the most valuable thing that you can bring in these circumstances, and something that the Steelers were lacking in so woefully the past couple of times. That's why I have confidence that they'll figure out a way to win this game. They're going to be more prepared as a team.
2: Let's see him win at Cleveland tomorrow night, Tom, and then everybody goes to Greenfield for a weekend-long drunk. That's Tom. I'm Mark. Just around the corner, a little more Tom and a whole lot of hockey talk. It's the Hockey Night Show here on the home of the Penguins, 105.9. It's Double M on the X. It's time to talk hockey. It's time for the Hockey Night Show, so let's talk to Tommy Hockey. Tom, the opener is tonight for the Penguins. Let's cut to the chase. Will the Penguins make the playoffs this season?
4: I don't think the Penguins are going to make the playoffs this year. They barely made it last year, even though they finished in second in the Metro, but it went down to the wire and they had to take a really strong push at the end to get in. This year, I think it goes the other way. They just miss.
2: I'm going to say, yes, they do make it.
4: Ooh.
2: My reasoning is Washington gets better, but Philadelphia recedes. Everybody else in the Metro treads sludge. Penguins might even finish second again. I'm not as sold on Washington as some, and maybe not as sold as I should be given the roster additions they made. And some people are picking their goalie Logan Thompson to win the Vezina. If that happens, then yeah, that would be a problem, but there would always be third. I watched the Rangers play last night. They were no threat to score for the entirety of the game. Turns out Sully's only a good coach if he has a loaded team. But then again, he got two cups. He's got a gold medal. He'd have got to prove nothing in the Big Apple. Now, here's a tricky one. Who's the Penguins' MVP?
4: I don't think it is that tricky. I mean, I'm going to take the low-hanging fruit. Sid's going to be the best player on the team, most valuable player for sure. If they do make the playoffs, it's because he scores in the 90s and drives the bus, as always.
2: Sid's the easy pick. I'm going to go off the board and say Morishov if he plays enough. If he does good enough early to get at the front of the line to get, like, you know, instead of splitting, get like 50-55 games. Because if he does that and plays that well and plays that much, they're a definite playoff team.
4: Oh, I don't think.
2: The big upgrade is him.
4: I don't think there's potentially any question about that. If Murashov comes through as somebody that would be the team MVP, not just the rookie of the year, then yes, they will be a playoff team. And they might even be a threat to win a round with a goaltender playing like that.
2: Well, let's not go nuts. What Penguin is most likely to disappoint?
4: That's a pretty good question. I would probably go Gino, because so many people are going to expect him to have the point per game season this year, and I think he goes splat this time. Like, this is the year that it's not going to be masking it with the point per game thing, some power play stuff.
2: Well, and even last year, the point per game thing, what did he play, 58 games? I mean, you know, if you get
4: that's
2: a point,
4: a very valid point.
2: If you get a point per game, but you miss that many games, you're not helping as much as the point per game would indicate. I would say Geno because he's 40. I'm not predicting he will, but he's the most likely.
4: Yeah.
2: If I had to bet on one guy, I'd say he hits the wall like Wile E. Coyote. I bet Erik Karlsson's good again. Contract year, likes playing for this coach, really got his game together in the context of playing for the Penguins last year after two kind of up and down years in Pittsburgh.
4: Yeah, but does that lead to him getting moved at the deadline?
2: Yes.
4: It has to, right? And that's what the best case scenario would be.
2: It depends where the team is in the standings, but I'll be blunt. Even if you're in a playoff spot, you can get the right deal for him at the deadline, get a big payoff, get huge return, you might still make it.
4: Why not do that? And then that opens up your spot for Brunick to come up. And he probably could make the team now if he had to, but keep him in the AHL for the first half of the season, pull the trigger on Karlsson no matter what at the deadline, and Brunick slides in.
2: I would make deals at the deadline designed to get Brunick up and in the lineup and Zonin up. Depends how he plays, of course, and in the lineup. Who's going to be NHL MVP?
4: I'm going to go with Celebrini this year. I think the Sharks are going to get into the playoffs. He'll have a 100-point season. He'll get his Hart Trophy. It just kind of feels like it's his turn, right? Like it's his turn to take on that mantle of maybe being the face of the NHL.
2: I got Celebrini, too. I think he's going to become the it guy in the NHL. Now, whether he usurps, I don't know. I mean, like, I call Sid and Ovi the face of the league all the time. The it guy, I kind of apply that to the next big thing, the young guy. I don't know if anybody usurps Sid and Ovi till they quit. And at one time, I mean, you don't want Sid and Ovi to get out of the way. Somebody should have usurped them organically, but nobody has so far. And every year they don't, it makes it even harder to do. But I got Celebrini as MVP. I think he'll get San Jose in the playoffs. I'm tired of pretty much everybody else who might win MVP. Oh, and I bet Sid gets MVP votes. I think he's going to have a 90-ish point season.
4: If he does that, I think he was going to get MVP votes this past year if he didn't get hurt in the Olympic run and then have to miss time for the Penguins, because he probably would have finished right around that 90-point threshold, got the Penguins back into the playoffs. He would have gotten MVP votes. So I could see that happening again if they do indeed make the playoffs.
2: How about Norris Trophy's best defenseman?
4: I'm going to go with Matthew Schaefer from the Islanders.
2: Ooh, that's a good pick. Yeah, I like my pick, too, but that's a good pick.
4: He's juicy.
2: And it's not
4: odds-wise.
2: same old. It's not Makar and Quinn Hughes and whatnot.
4: No, and I don't think it's that far-fetched. I know it's not the Rangers, but it's still got New York in front of his name. He plays in the East Coast. We've talked about how valuable that is. He had an unbelievable season last year as an 18-year-old, almost pushed the Islanders into the playoffs. So I think he'll be the guy who takes the Norris this year.
2: I liked what Pierre McGuire said yesterday. I got Lane Hutson of Montreal. He's going to be the quarterback of a great power play. It's a team on the rise in a traditional hockey market. He's smooth. He can skate. He's got the whole package. So I got Hutson, just like Pierre said. Now,
4: both of our awards are fresh so far. New faces.
2: Well, and that's because we're both hoping. That's part of it. Vezina Trophy is best goaltender.
4: You actually stole my thunder with this a little bit earlier in the show today, Logan Thompson. I'm one of the people that picked Vezina Logan Thompson because I think Washington is going to win the Metro.
2: He's got
4: this
2: that
4: year.
2: Wrong sider thing going, the lefty.
4: I'm going to go with him. I think that they win the Metro, and he's a main reason why.
2: Now, here's the thing about the Vezina. Who knows when Hellebuck is going to play, when he gets traded, where he goes. Vassie's old, but 32. That's not old for goalie. I don't trust the Rangers in front of Shesterkin. I was going to say Sorokin from the Islanders, but if that happens, the Penguins are in trouble. So I guess I'm going to go with Vasilevsky on reputation.
4: Okay, that's fair. You know, I wanted to pick Hellebuck, but what you said there, it's still up in the air. You don't know where he's going to land, but I really could see him landing in a contender's lap, and then he just pushes them
2: right
4: over the finish line.
2: Yeah, but maybe not for a while. I think Winnipeg's going to wait till they get exactly the right deal, and they should. They should. He has five more years on the deal with them.
4: Oh, my God, yeah.
2: I think him and Larkin are being dinks, and I don't think they should be catered to even a little bit. We're not going to talk about the Lady Bing or the Selkie because they're not real awards. Lady Bing is for most gentlemanly. To me, that translates to the biggest sissy. And the Selkie, best defensive forward, you know who wins that? Guys who can't win real awards. Sid never won it, could win it every year.
4: Yes.
2: Why doesn't he win it? Because he gets real awards. Who's in the Stanley Cup final and who wins?
4: I'm going to go Avs and Canadiens, and I'm going to go Colorado wins the Stanley Cup. Nate Dogg gets his second cup.
2: I got Edmonton over Montreal.
4: Oh, so we both have Montreal.
2: Well, it McDavid has to win sooner or later. People don't like Babcock, but he's a real good coach. The only thing is their goaltending. I mean, Jari looked horrible last night.
4: That's what kept me out of Edmonton.
2: Yeah, and I don't blame you, but I think they'll fix that. Or the dark horse is that Levi kid, or Levy, however you pronounce it, the kid from Buffalo they got. I always thought he was pretty good. I think they only ditched him because they have UPL as their young goalie.
4: You know, I was so tempted to do Buffalo, too, as far as my Stanley Cup final is concerned. But I don't know. It was tougher for me to make the pen write Buffalo than it was Montreal.
2: Edmonton over Montreal would suck because that would mean a Canadian team would win the Cup for the first time since 1993. That said, Toronto's not going to make it, and Philadelphia won't win it. So so some things are going to go good. My disclaimer is for my Stanley Cup final pick. If Hellebuck goes to Carolina or Buffalo or Florida, which have all been mentioned, then that team makes the final from the East.
4: Yeah, I think that they would definitely do that for those teams. Is Montreal in there at all, or they have a goalie? You don't think they would get into that sweet?
2: They have that Dobish or whatever his name is.
4: Yeah, I think they're pretty high on him, so I don't think that they're going to do that. And maybe don't rock the boat if you're a team like the Canadiens.
2: Well, don't forget Hellebuck wants out of Canada, too.
4: True.
2: Because his family got allegedly abused in Winnipeg for the U.S. having won the gold medal.
4: Yeah, but that's a good asterisk to put on things. That if he lands in one of those three teams, then they have to be the favorite.
2: Yeah, I think he's going to wait longer than people think. I think Larkin's going to wind up having to play for Detroit. I just don't think anybody's going to pay what Detroit wants for him. I think that nobody regards Dylan Larkin more highly than Dylan Larkin. If Dylan Larkin could trade for himself, that deal would be made tomorrow.
4: Yeah, I mean, and you're in America, right? Like, you're not getting harassed by the Canucks like Hellebuck is. You should be fine in Detroit. I don't know. And isn't it kind of on Dylan Larkin that the Red Wings haven't made the playoffs? Like, you've been the captain. You're supposed to be that guy, if you are indeed that guy. Make the playoffs already. You collapsed this past couple years.
2: He will realize he made a mistake. Like Bucci was talking about on the show, he's a Michigan kid who's captain of the Red Wings. And if it got effed up, then he is responsible for effing it up. Who's going to win tonight, Tom?
4: Penguins are going to win tonight. They'll get revenge on the Flyers tonight.
2: Rabenga! Penguins and Flyers tonight, but coming up next on the Hockey Night Show, you asked for it, you got it. My interview with Penguins captain Sidney Crosby. Penguins and Flyers tonight, hear it on the X.
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2: It's the Hockey Night Show. Penguins and Flyers tonight. Let's listen now to the interview I did on Monday with Penguins captain Sidney Crosby. It's my pleasure to welcome now the captain. There is only one world. There is only one world's best hockey player. There is only one Sidney Crosby. Sid, like I said, you open at Philly. It's got to be great to open the year in front of the fans who appreciate you so much.
10: I don't know about that, but yeah, I think just coming off of last year and the way it finished, there's always a lot of excitement around the first game, so this will just add to it. I think, you know, that's fresh in our mind, and obviously they had a good year last year too, so should be a good way.

0: something that, you know, we had as younger players and we appreciated. So I think we try to do the same, but, you know, ultimately we got to go out there and work together. But, I don't think about that a ton. I think, I look at guys as teammates and regardless of age, but definitely try to do my part to help out.
1: What's your take on Morozov in goal? I think Shilov's is very good, but Morozov has the potential to come in and make impact right away, doesn't he?
0: Yeah, I mean, he continues at every point to just continue to get better. And, you know, last year when he played for us, he did a great job and he had a great, season last year in the American League. And he's a competitive guy every day. You know, he's trying to get better every puck in practice. He's competing on, second, third opportunities, that sort of thing. I think he's got high expectations for himself and competes hard. So, between him and Artie, I'm sure they're going to push each other, but, they've been great for us.
1: Now, this is a very veteran team, and there are a few different guys, but largely unchanged from last year. What has to be done for you guys to take a step up from last season?
0: I think, with the start we had last year, I think that was huge. I thought that gave us a lot of belief, it put us in a good spot. You're going to have ups and downs throughout the season, but I think a good start goes a long way. So I think just, trying to figure out as soon as possible just our team identity, and I think we have a good idea of what it is, but just consistently doing that really will go a long way. And, getting to the first round was probably exceeding a lot of expectations last year. And I come back at that series, we felt like, we probably should have been better, especially early on. So I think, if we were looking at last year and trying to build off of that, we'd like to go further.
1: Well, whoever wins the games is who wins the games. Nobody has to tell you that. But I thought like the last three, maybe three and a half games, you guys really set the tempo in that series. And I don't know, maybe it was too late by then, but you had to be, I mean, when you lose, but you had to be somewhat encouraged by that as far as a carryover.
0: Yeah, it's just for whatever reason, it took us a few games to find our game. And, that's no excuse. That's just the way it ended up. And coming up a goal short there and in overtime, anything can happen. But, yeah, I think that the way we played all year, especially down the stretch with the injuries that we had and just the contributions that we got from everybody was huge. Everyone had a part in what we did last year. So I think just that belief, and as far as the collective group, I think that's huge. And that's something we can build off of here, especially early on.
1: Now, as you alluded to earlier, Sid, you, Gino, and Tanger are still together, two decades on the same team. How did that evolve, and when did it first seem possible? Because it never happens. The first time in the history of North American sports. I think that means a lot historically and certainly personally to you, doesn't it?
0: Yeah, it does. I mean, it's not something that, I don't want to speak for Gino and Tanger, but I haven't thought about it a ton just because it's been something that's been, so normal for us. We don't really know any different. So, but I think just over time and going through different experiences and, that's a long time to play together. And, you go through a lot of different things, and just that bond and that friendship, it's just continued to grow over that time. And I think the appreciation that we have for that, there's no guarantees. And, for it to have gone this long, it's pretty special, and I think we definitely are grateful for that.
1: Now, here's kind of a quirky thing I'm looking for this year in terms of you guys getting better. How do you improve at shootouts? The team and you personally, Sid, I'm sure you'd like to do a bit better this year, right?
0: Yeah, definitely. I mean, those are huge points. There was a time there last year where, we played some great games and couldn't find a way to score in overtime and go to a shootout and we'd lose. And there was a chunk of games where that was, a big part in the standings. And, I think looking back, those are important points. So I think it's something we're already practicing a little bit more going into the year. But, it's just a matter of, whoever's involved in the shootout, find a way to execute and giving ourselves a chance to get those points.
1: Can I make a suggestion?
0: Sure.

0: have the best backhand in history, buddy. I'd like to see a little more of it.
1: Okay. We don't want to tip the goalies off on that one, though. You know, no, they probably know I'm comfortable with my backhand, too. So
0: that's a good point.
1: Yeah, just a little bit of mind games going on there.
0: Just taken under advisement. Hey, everybody asks how much longer you're going to play. I'm not going to, because I believe you when you say you don't know. But what are the main factors?
1: Well, yeah, when I say don't know, that's the truth. I think, you know, when you get to my age and, you know, a lot of guys that I've kind of come into the league with, they're not playing anymore. And, yeah, it comes down to a lot of things. I think it's how you feel, you know, physically, how you feel mentally, you know, just as far as, you know, loving it and having the passion to compete and put what you need to put into it on a, you know, daily basis, that's got to be there. So, you know, right now, it's there. I feel great. And, you know, I still love it just as much as, you know, I did coming into the league. So that hasn't changed. But I think, you know, with age and that sort of thing, that's, you know, those are the decisions you have to make. But I feel pretty confident that, you know, it's hopefully a number of years I can keep playing, but it's pretty hard to get ahead of yourself at this point. And yeah, I just don't want to do that. I've just, from talking to guys and, you know, just seeing guys throughout the years, it's pretty difficult to do that at this point.
0: Now, when you are done with hockey, how will you indulge your bent for superstition and routine? Because I don't think that's ever going away.
1: Yeah, part of that will always be there, but maybe a little less. I think it'll be a little less, but I'm not sure if that's something you ever really get away from. I remember as a kid, my grandmother was pretty superstitious. My dad was a goalie. I was surrounded by goalies, so that's probably a big factor. But, yeah, that'll always be there, I think.
0: Well, I know where it comes from. Josh, Joey and I, the other day, we realized that at training camp, your dad sits in the same seat every time.
1: See? Like, that says it all, doesn't it?
0: It really does. Do you think you'll play men's league, stuff like that, when you're done? I don't mean the year after. I mean like 10 years after you're done. Because we both know guys who do, Sid. Army does.
1: Yeah. I'd like to think I'd keep playing. I don't see why I wouldn't. I don't want to think that far ahead. But I think, you know, if you were to ask me, I would think that I'd still love getting on the ice and be a great way to get sweat.
0: How about Stalzy winning the cup 17 years later and scoring all those goals? That must have been nice for you to see, right? I know it was for me.
1: Yeah, I mean, you know, just going back, you know, you go back to that time when he was traded. It was just a wild scenario with being his wedding day and, you know, knowing that, you know, it was a guy that you thought you were going to play a really long time with, and it didn't end up happening that way, but just knowing how important it was to him and, you know, the amount of time that he's been there and how close he's come at different points. So, and just to have the playoffs that he did, he was incredible. And then the finals and, you know, just at his age. Yeah. I was definitely happy for him.
0: I love it when you talk about your peers, and in that regard, I mean, this guy's a lot younger, but what do you make of Macklin Celebrini? I stay up late at night just to watch him play for San Jose.
1: Yeah, he's a special player. I think he's a guy that's younger, but he wants to play on both sides of the puck. He wants to play a 200-foot game. He's got incredible skill, speed. He competes every night. I mean, he's got it all. So that's somebody that's, you know, going to drive their team. And someone, like you said, I mean, that's a guy you want to watch every night just with the way he competes and the skill set that he has. So he just continues to get better and take steps. And, I would expect him to have a pretty incredible season with the way he's been going.
0: He just got named captain of San Jose at 20. You're one of the few people who can relate to that. I think you're 20 or 21. I forget. But when you got named captain here, what kind of advice would you give him as he steps into that role?
1: I think just to be himself. I think it's important that, you know, it's not going to be something that you're completely comfortable with day one, but I think it's a team effort too. I think there's guys there that can help him and he can lean on, and, you know, he's going to have to navigate through it himself. And, you know, he puts a lot of pressure on himself as it is. I don't think he's got to add it because he's captain. I think the things that they see in him, you know, the way he works and the way he treats people and the leader that he is why he's wearing the C. So I don't think he's got to change a lot. I think it'll just happen naturally and he'll get more comfortable with it. But, yeah, I can relate to that. And there's always a little bit of pressure that comes with that. But I think they know that's something that he can handle. And if anything, it might make him even better. Just having that responsibility, and it seems like something he wants. So yeah, I think it's something that he'll just get used to.
0: Okay, here's one kind of crazy long-term question. It assumes you're still playing. Can you see yourself on Canada for the 2028 World Cup or even the 2030 Olympics?
1: I wouldn't think about the Olympics too far ahead. I mean, I would love to. With the way that it finished last year, I would love to be able to compete in other Olympics, but you know, I wouldn't want to think that far ahead. I think, you know, as far as the World Cup's concerned, that would be a great target. And yeah, I mean, anytime you get a chance to represent Canada, it's pretty special. So, you know, especially after, you know, last year and the Olympics, it would be awesome to get another opportunity to play for Team Canada.
0: That being hurt at the end, that still sucks, doesn't it? I mean, I know not a lot sticks in your craw, but I bet that does.
1: Yeah, I mean, it's tough. I mean, it's something that, you know, I waited for a long time with not being able to go to the Olympics, and with the group of guys that we had, you know, we're pretty familiar having played Four Nations the year before. I think that team was pretty close, just for the short time that we played together. And I thought we played incredible at the Olympics. I thought, you know, the final game was probably our best game by far, and that's how it works sometimes. But yeah, it was just a really fun group, a great experience, and unfortunate that, you know, I wasn't able to play in it.
0: Listen, this was great, and thanks as always. And when you were 18, I said to you, just kidding around, we're going to retire at about the same time. And now we're both in the last year of our contracts. and I'm serious when I say I'm not going to quit till you do. No pressure. I'm just saying. And I'm really serious about that.
1: All right. I like the sounds of that, Ben.
0: Well, just keep me posted.
1: Let's keep it going for a bit longer then.
0: There you go. That's what I wanted to hear, buddy. Hey, seriously, thanks again as always, and I'll see you at the rink.
1: Okay, thanks a lot.
0: That's it. I'm Mark. The Penguins Network pregame is next. Penguins and Flyers after that. 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
1: I bought a couple of cups with Crosby, Malkin, and Letang. You know, these guys, they don't die. And we're going to have to go after those guys.
2: And now Brian Rust takes down Travis Konecny in behind the Penguins' cage, and there's all sorts of chaos.
3: Gloves are off. Brian Rust has Konecny pinned. And away from that, there's more scrums going on, and Brian Rust is incensed on top of Konecny down by the side of the net.
2: 2 seconds, one. It's a good thing. It's a short flight back to Philly. The Penguins can't wait to get to game six. Tippett's got it. 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He's got Forster in the slot. 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What a snap. High slot, Cam York. Wrister, they score. The Philadelphia Flyers end this series in six games with the only goal of game six. It's an overtime winner, and the Penguins season comes to an end.
4: Some sour feelings after last year, but it's a new year, and we look at it as a chance internally to start that first building block, if you will, to build towards the end of the year. So I think we're kind of short-sighted at the moment and just focusing on tomorrow rather than this long thing and just laying that firm foundation in game one.
5: You know, it's always a big game, the first game of the year, a lot of anticipation, but the fact that it's against Philadelphia and the fact that we played them, you know, in the playoffs, it's fresh in their mind, fresh in their mind. It's always an intense game, but that led to it.
6: Blake Lizotte and Sidney Crosby both agreed that opening this season in Philadelphia after how last season ended in Philadelphia is an unavoidable and intriguing facet of tonight's matchup. But all it really does is just put in perspective the difference between regular season hockey and playoff hockey. And instead of no tomorrow, this is just the first of 84 games and a whole new seven-month story to be told. Hello and welcome to UPMC Penguins Live pregame. Colby Armstrong is back. Pierre McGuire is back. And the talented Jacob Lastner begins his second season as our executive producer. Ryan Metzer and Michelle Crecchiolo are waiting in the wings to bring you the best possible coverage of the Penguins' 60th season in the National Hockey League. I've been here for 47 of them. And more than ever, it's an honor and a pleasure to be associated with one of the most storied franchises in all of sports, not just hockey. The Hoffman era officially begins tonight in Philadelphia. Nothing like diving right into that boiling cauldron of cross-state hate in your first game as the new Penguins owner. Colby Armstrong joins us after these messages on the Penguins Radio Network, now brought to you by our proud new presenting sponsor, Clearview Federal Credit Union.
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1: So I love the game. I love being part of a team. I think, you know, the journey or the preparation that goes into it. And then ultimately you just, every night you step on the ice, you know, trying to win hockey games. That's something that still, I think provides a lot of fire and energy for me. And, with those first games, you know, regardless of how many years you played, there's always a different feeling, you know, for those first games of the season. So, you know, that still feels the same way.
2: The most selfless player ever in pro sports, perhaps, Sidney Crosby. Being paid $8.7 million in an era when guys who haven't even accomplished anything yet are making $18 million. He's been able to play through all the changes in the National Hockey League at the highest level. Absolutely amazing in his 22nd season, in his 40th year of life. He hasn't been Sid the Kid for a long time, but he still has that childlike enthusiasm for the game. And let's welcome in a guy who played on a line with him here in Pittsburgh in his first couple years in the league. Colby Armstrong, an Army. I can't even believe I just said he's in his 40th year of life.
3: I can't believe you just said that, how long you've been working for the Penguins, Staggy. How many years was that again?
2: 47.
3: 47 years. That's amazing. Longer than I've been alive and Sid's been alive. Good to be with you, buddy. Another year is upon us. I love it. It's great to be back and great to have hockey. And I can't say enough more than what we heard Blake Lizotte and Sidney Crosby say about this opening game, to just feed off of the rivalry, the playoffs from last season, and look back at the season that was last year and how good it was and how it kind of blew our expectations away and what sits in front of us here now this year. And it's also a NHL record coming into this season for Sidney Crosby. And how many records does he have? Points per game, Mr. Consistency, 8.7 million every year of his life. It'll be the longest tenured captain in NHL history, taking over as this season starts for Steve Yzerman.
2: Well, I don't know how many line mates he's had. I mentioned that you were his line mate. He has a new line mate right now, as well as a handful of new teammates to collaborate with going into the season. But, you know, Nick Robertson's the new line mate for the time being, and hopefully it really sticks. But what are some of the challenges, Army, for him being a line mate of Sid right out of the gate here?
3: Out of the gate, I like what I saw through camp, and obviously shorten camp so you don't get that time right away, right, to build chemistry. You do all that you can in those practices. And Staggy, I was at camp. I thought another great camp by Muse, given the circumstances. You know, you have a plan, you go into it, but he was right out front, charging, pushing, and trying to set that standard that we saw that the Penguins came out of the gates last year, and they were on it. And we saw what he did last year, right? There were some certain things that he did. Goalie rotations, he had the D pairings pretty much set the entire time with those tandems. Those are crazy because we have a bunch of new players in this lineup. And so it was different, but the camp will set the tone, and hopefully Robertson got enough time in the few preseason games he got, in the camp skates that he got. A pretty consistent Ricard Raquel. He tied a career high last year for him as well to work with on that top line. And I think all three of them, and what Sid works really well with, right, Staggy, is guys that can kind of do a little bit of everything, but guys that are on pucks and can make plays in areas and make plays in traffic and make plays out of the corner and can play with speed and pace off the rush. And I think Robertson can provide all that as well with a pretty good shot. So he might be a birdie guy. I know lots of people are taking him for a Rocket Richard vote this year because of his odds, but because he's with Sid and the kind of shot that he possesses with that extra opportunity playing on a top line with Sid here in Pittsburgh this year.
2: I'm looking forward to seeing how he plays with him. I think he looks like a pretty good hockey player. Thankfully, Blake Lizotte is back, and the fourth line is back without Noel Achari, who's now a Flyer. Unfortunately, though, Ben Kindle and Andre Kuzmenko tonight are out, as is Brian Rust. So the entire third line that the Penguins had put together in camp and looked really good is unavailable for this opening game against the Flyers. Colby Armstrong and I will be back with more in just a moment. It's Penguins Live pregame. Penguins and Flyers coming up on the Penguins Radio Network, presented by Clearview Federal Credit Union.
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13: I built an identity last year, and I don't think we want to stray too far from that. I thought it was something that was really good to build off of going forward. And there's, like you said, there's things you need to add each and every year. And I think that what I alluded to earlier was getting better in those little moments in each day. So I think, I don't know if I'd say it's one thing, but it's an accumulation of a lot of little things that will hopefully drive us to be better this year.
2: That's Lizzo, Lizotte, and Army. You had mentioned the phrase to me today, cautiously optimistic. Is that how you feel about the coming season?
3: Well, I think that's how we were last year, too. And they rattled off 41 wins, 98 points, and finished second in the Metro and shut a lot of people up around the NHL. And I think the same approach this year is kind of wise, right? And, you know, we heard Blake Lizotte talking about their team identity and what it was. And look, they're like with Dan Muse, they're a four-line team. They roll everybody. Everyone was given an opportunity. Staggy, 44 different players used last year that led the NHL. So everyone got a chance. Everyone got put in. People got opportunity. They're going to need that again. They have a lot of new guys in this lineup, a lot of new faces to the organization, and some prospects that are kind of pushing and asking for a little bit more as well as this year goes on. So coming into it, I would say we're kind of in the same position as well as they did last year. A few other things I look at, Stag. Power play, penalty kill, special teams. They were top seven in both categories and top five through most of the year. They finished seventh on the power play, tied for sixth on the penalty kill. It slipped a little bit near the end of the season heading into the playoffs. Those were super important for them. And then you look at how many goals they scored 5-on-5. Second in the NHL, Staggy, 201 5-on-5 goals spread out through a lot of guys. A lot of guys found success, right? And they're going to have to find that again this year with some of these new faces, some more opportunity, a four-line team, everyone involved. And hopefully they can find the magic that they found last year to be consistent and good all year long.
2: Kyle Dubas talked about the burden that is on the veteran players, the legendary players, Sid and Gino and Letang and Eric Carlson, for that matter, Brian Rusty. He doesn't want the burden to be too heavy on those guys to carry the team. And I think what really happened last year, I mean, I'm sure you would agree, is that that burden was lightened by all these new guys who came in, like an Anthony Mantha, for instance, scoring 33 goals. And now I think they're trying to find that same dynamic with more new faces who might have the same reason to play at a high level and kind of carry the load a little bit or lighten the load for those guys. You agree?
3: Oh, 100%. That was a major factor last year. And I think at times, I think maybe we questioned it, like, are they going to rotate goalies all year? And think about how light of a load that was for the goaltending situation through the entire season up until Shelov's got the net in the playoffs. And then you look through the lines and the consistency of pairings on defense and the consistency of play up front using everybody. And they're going to need that again. So who's going to step up and who's going to do that? Who's going to be the Mantha? Who's going to be the Brazo? Who's going to be on the back end, the Wutherspoon and the Ryan Shea that had career years? And they're going to need guys to do that. That'll lighten the burden for the big boys. It doesn't put as much pressure on certain things. And I always look to special teams. Yes, those have to be rock solid and good. And they were last year, which was a massive boost for them. But 201 best in the league, 5-on-5 goals, and spread out through their lineups with guys like Duer with a career year and others down through their line. How big was Lizotte line? That fourth line was a massive, it was like an identity line for them. They're going to have to find that this year. They found it early last year. They're going to have to find it this year early and be consistent with it through the year with guys that can step up when need be, because they rely on everyone here. And I think that's a good recipe now in an 84-game season, Staggy. We got 84 games this year.
2: Amazing. One area where the Penguins definitely want to improve is defensively. They finished 24th in goals against at 3.15. We'll talk about that when we return. 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
18: I think the team here has been a great offensive team in the past, and it's a good offensive team that has, we've been, you know, below average defensively. I think we have to, our major goal, if it's going to be a successful year, is we have to maintain those offensive results, but also really improve what we're conceding and get ourselves to average or above defensively. Our goalies would be very thankful for that, and that's the way that we're going to have to grow, and it's just going to be a five-person commitment to it. And I think, you know, Dan and the staff have, that's been largely the focus of the summer and pushing that, but that's where the team is going to have a chance to grow.
2: Kyle Dubas looking for better defense, and of course, defense wins championships. The Penguins were a high-scoring team last year, no problem there. 3.45 goals per game, that was third best in the NHL, but they were 24th in goals against. And Army, Ryan and Parker have been replaced by Declan and Caden. We got to get used to these new names, Declan Carlisle and Caden Korzak. I really am just absolutely impressed with the fact that Kyle Dubas was able to get those two guys. They're both in their mid-20s. He did exactly what he's been trying to do, which is make his team younger and better at the same time. And the contracts are there. You know, I know he gave up a good defenseman to Parker Weatherspoon, but he had 1 year left on his deal. So you got to like what he was able to do, and I think it's going to be interesting to see how those two perform.
3: Yeah, I love what Kyle Dubas said about, like, just cleaning up these little things, right? These little details, little things in certain players or with their team game, five-man unit, and you get that 5% kickback, and all of a sudden your team's playing on the winning side of hockey. And, you know, they've done a good job, right? Last year's proof in the pudding of finding guys, giving them opportunity. Like Declan Carlisle, 42 games, 14 minutes average in those games. He's going to get more than that with where he's playing, who he's partnered with, right? And they get the most out of him in those situations. I like what I saw from him in the short time in Tampa Bay. Highly competitive guy, moves pucks well, skates pretty good. And same with Korzak. Korzak's a lot bigger, good skater, big body guy, has more experience, 150-odd games, 45 games.
2: And he's from Saskatchewan. He's from the same province as you.
3: Yeah, Yorkton, Saskatchewan, just down the road from where I grew up, but a good Saskatchewan guy. But these are guys that are going to get a really good opportunity to play with some pretty good players and partnered with them to get some meaningful ice time and really kind of spread their legs for the first time in their career. So I tell you what, when you dangle a carrot in front of guys like that and you say, hey, we want to shore up things better with our defense, we're going to give you opportunity. Guys want that. We saw guys embrace it last year, and guys are going to do that again. And I'll say Trevor Van Riemsdyk, a nice, savvy veteran pickup to go with some of our vets on the back end as well, 35 years old, a ton of experience, moves puck, smart, knows what he is. And so they got him coming in as well. You know, we'll see if these guys can pull it together. And, you know, those things kind of click for them as far as the partnerships go. But they're going to get opportunity. And I hope with the dangly carrot, they can go get it.
2: One of the things I love about getting Carlisle and Korzak is that they both come from great organizations, Tampa Bay and Vegas, mm-hmm. places where you know they have good hockey players. And the only thing that was keeping them from maybe being more prominent in their teams was the people who were playing in front of them or ahead of them. So, like you say, a great opportunity for them to go from 14 minutes a game up to about 18 or 19, maybe in some cases, maybe even more in the case of Carlisle when he's playing with Carlson. But yeah, just I think a real nice change on the blue line for the Penguins as we head into this season. Army, I can't tell you how much I enjoy hearing your voice again. Great stuff. I know you're doing big things up in Canada now, so we really appreciate that. Looking forward to seeing you at the rink coming in the weekend.
3: All right, buddy. Sounds good. Excited the season's back. Good luck. Have a great rest of the show. Let's go.
2: All righty. That's Colby Armstrong. We'll go down the hall and hear from Rick Tocchet in just a moment on the Penguins Radio Network, presented by Clearview Federal Credit Union.
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23: This is Down the Hall.
2: Well, when I think back to the playoff series between the Penguins and Philadelphia Flyers, the first name I think of course, is Rick Tocchet. We played a little bite of his going into the broadcast tonight where he said, we're going to get after those guys. You may remember that. And we thought, well, he's saying that. Is he really gonna? But, you know, there's no question. Right from the start of the drop of the puck in that playoff series, it was obvious what their strategy was. And if you remember, Paul Bissonnette of Spit and Chicklets dubbed it scumbag hockey. And it was the only series really in the playoffs where a lot of that stupid stuff was taking place. And it was just part of the strategy of Rick Tocchet, who, you know, kind of downplayed that aspect today when he was asked about this first matchup of the year that's not exactly playoffs. It's the first game of a long regular season.
24: You know, Pittsburgh and Philly usually is, you know we want to play an aggressive game, and I'm sure they're upset they lost to us. So it should be, you know, an intense game. I hope it is. They usually are.
25: You guys obviously eliminated Pittsburgh. It's opening night. How do you keep them not situated on the moment and focused just on the game tonight?
24: I just think everything's zeros again, right? It's a new year. Everything's zeros, you know. So, last year's last year. You know, can we feel good about, you know, beat them last year? Yeah, but that doesn't come into tonight. I mean, just, you know, this is a whole brand new, different. So I just say it's all zeros. We got to rebuild, you know, that foundation and that, all that stuff again. We have to rebuild it. That's just the way it is.
2: Penguins and Flyers tonight. What a way to start. I mean, let's just get right into it, right? Coming up on the second half of the show, Pierre McGuire will join us. Michelle Crecciola will talk about Sid's new line mate and a lot more coming up right here on the Penguins Radio Network, presented by Clearview Federal Credit Union.
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2: Penguins and Flyers reunited tonight, game one, after playing the final game of the season last year in the playoffs against Philadelphia. What a way to get it going. Jump right into it. We're looking forward to the matchup tonight down there in Philadelphia to open this season, an 84-game schedule. And for this entire season, once again, you can wager on these games on the Bet Rivers app. And the Bet Rivers money line tonight is the Penguins plus 123. The Flyers, the favorite at minus 150. And as we talked earlier, there's a new line mate with Sidney Crosby.
1: Now Nick Robertson bursting into the wing zone, cutting through, he scores! Nick Robertson looking to make an impact on this Penguins roster. And he scores a shorthanded goal to begin his preseason tenure. It's 1-0 Penguins, not even halfway through this first.
2: He hasn't done a lot of penalty killing in his career, but he sure looked like somebody who might be able to do it by delivering that shorthanded goal in the preseason. Let's welcome in Michelle Crecchiolo, who's been following his fortunes here during training camp and excited about what he might be able to bring to the team. And Michelle, it's great that the Penguins were able to find another guy who could come in here and maybe just relish the opportunity to be more prominent in the lineup and deliver the way he did in the preseason.
4: Yeah, that's absolutely something that Nick Robertson has been building towards. He's gotten better each and every year in the National Hockey League. And, you know, he has so much familiarity here, Sag, with the staff. A lot of them were with the Maple Leafs who drafted him. Kyle Dubas and his crew selected Nick his draft year. So they kind of been there since the start in terms of developing him and helping him become the player he is now. And you know, he said that the message from them was to come in and seize every opportunity and to just be prepared and see where the chips may fall of who he plays with and to just play his game, have confidence and have fun. And and you mentioned the PK. I do think that's another example of something, you know, we talk in Muse and how he can develop all players, not just the young guys, but the guys who have been around and who are, you know, trying to get the most out of every single player in his lineup each and every night. And I feel like the PKing is part of that as well, that they felt like that was an area he could contribute to with that speed and that tenacity. So I think that's exciting for Nick to have a staff that just wants to get the absolute most out of him, you know, every single time he takes the ice. And he will be with Sid and Stag. I have to say, I mean, you hear so many guys say that they love Sidney Crosby when they were growing up and looked up to him and idolized him. But I feel like he was on another level with that. I remember a few years ago, the Stars were in town and I went down to Dallas' locker room and I was just chatting with Jason, his brother. And he told me that Nick was like a huge fan. He had a Crosby like fat head decal on his wall. He, for biography day in the second grade, you had to dress up as a person you had read about. And he read a book about Sid, dressed up in the 87 jersey, had a Penguins hat on. Like, he really, really loved Sidney Crosby. And so it just makes you kind of marvel, Sag, at how life works out, that he not only made it to the NHL, but now he's at a position where he's getting to get an opportunity to start the season as Sidney Crosby's teammate on his line. And we'll see what happens.
2: And what's interesting about it is it was part of a philosophy that if you move Brian Rust to a third line where he'd play with Ben Kindle and Andre Kuzmenko, which in and of itself is going to be a great line when those guys all return and they're all out for this first game, that gives you more depth in scoring. So it's really a kind of a key thing that Robertson is able to collaborate with Sid, because then it really does kind of change the dynamic of the whole lineup. And, you know, we know, Michelle, from watching Sid over the years, it's not that easy to just click with Sid. He has certain things he expects. Let's hope that Nick figures it out pretty quickly.
4: Yeah, I would agree with that. And I think it does help that Rickard Rakell is there as well. And I feel like throughout training camp, you did see the chemistry that they've built over the years and just felt like they were really reading and reacting off each other. And it did seem like Nick was fitting right into that. But, you know, anytime you asked Sid or asked Rickard about just how they felt the line was coming together, they, you know, we're not going to pass judgment yet. They said they still needed time to build and, you know, kind of just as a trio sort of get on the same page. But I felt like Nick did a tremendous job of, you know, working in with those guys who have been teammates for years now. And so they had some good showings in practice. They look good in the games they had together. And now it's real, Saggy. The dress rehearsal's over. So we'll see what they're able to do now that the puck has dropped on the new season here.
2: And another example, Michelle, of Kyle Dubas bringing in a younger player who's kind of on the upswing and has a chance to maybe blossom into a player who maybe the untapped potential there. Only 25 years old. He's exactly what Kyle Dubas has been trying to do. Let's hope he has a tremendous year with the Penguins and plays a lot of games on that line with Sidney Crosby. We'll be watching tonight. Thanks a lot, Michelle. We appreciate it. Great first installment of Penn's Inside Scoop. Many more to come.
4: I look forward to it, Stag. Thanks for having me.
2: That's Michelle Crecchiolo, Penn's Inside Scoop. We'll go between the pipes, talk about the goalie matchup in a moment on the Penguins Radio Network, presented by Clearview Federal Credit Union.
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2: It's a rematch of the two goalies who played in Game 6 and in the playoffs last year, the Penguins and Flyers. Dan Vladar will be in goal for Philadelphia. He's 2-3-1 lifetime against the Penguins in the regular season. He was the MVP of the Flyers last year, 29-14-7. Against the Latvian, Artur Šilovs, 25 years old. He was 27-20-10 with a 3.09 goals against average and .886 save percentage last year. For the Penguins, would love to improve on that number, but generally, Šilovs earned the right to get the start tonight by his body of work last year and the way he played in that final game. He and Sergei Mirishkov will share the goaltending. It's going to be an interesting battle to see which one plays more games, but we're going to see Artur Šilovs in there for Game 1 against Dan Vladar. In just a moment, Pierre McGuire joins us on the Penguins Radio Network, presented by Clearview Federal Credit Union.
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7: Let's welcome in Pierre McGuire for the first time this season. We've had him on during the preseason. Pierre, are you excited about the coming season?

0: and you know, the direction that he goes in. So he's kind of leaving it up to them to determine their fortunes.
1: I think one of the things that's really important is to understand that the Hoffman family is now the ownership group that you're working for. They did not hire you, but you better make sure that you have clear channels of communication with ownership. You can't lie to them. You have to tell them the straight out truth. If you like the direction of the team, tell them that. If you don't like the direction of the team, tell them how you're going to fix it and make it better. It's really important when you have new ownership come in, and I've been through this a few times in my professional career. You got to make sure that you're forthright. You got to make sure you go eyeball to eyeball, and you make sure more than anything else you have a plan in place to show if you need to fix it, how you're going to fix it.
0: And I tell you, I thought in his press conference he was just that. I mean, he talked about the reality of the situation, players in their 40s coming up here, and he knows what he's up against, and he's sticking to his plan. And like you mentioned, Robertson, another example of a guy who's now 25 years old looking to get a chance to play with Sidney Crosby this year and maybe blossom into a player he hasn't been able to become because he has been held back a little bit in Toronto. Pierre, thanks a lot for being on for the first time. We'll talk to you for the game on Saturday when the Penguins play another team you used to work for in the radio booth, the Montreal Canadiens.
1: Thanks a lot, Paul. Enjoy the game tonight, everybody, and welcome to the start of the 26-27 season.
0: First of 84, and we'll be back in just a moment with the coach of the Penguins, Dan Muse, on the Penguins Radio Network, presented by Clearview Federal Credit Union.
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0: Well, Dan Muse was an assistant coach of the New York Rangers. He certainly understood the rivalry between the Penguins and the Rangers, but he learned firsthand about the rivalry between the Penguins and the Philadelphia Flyers last year.
14: I mean, I think it's, I learned firsthand last year, you know, how real the rivalry is. You know, I've been a part of other rivalries in the past, and I think this one does have a different feel, and that was very apparent to me, you know, prior to the playoffs, just in the regular season. And so it's exciting to be a part of, you know, in all honesty. You know, I think to be a part of games like this, it's exciting. I think for everybody that's involved, it's exciting. You know, I think there's obviously, you go through the playoffs last year and you come out disappointed. You know, I think that's a big part of it too for us, and the fact that we get to come back here and play game one, as I said, what a great opportunity.
0: The annual opening night interview with Sidney Crosby coming up. 2 minutes with the old two-niner is next on the Penguins Radio Network, presented by Clearview Federal Credit Union.
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15: Come on. You deserve a night out. You're going to miss out.
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0: 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They got the suite, stayed up all night, and made memories. 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Don't miss the moment.
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7: Captain of the Montreal Canadiens, Nick Suzuki, and we're joined with
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9: Time for 2 minutes with the old 2-niner.
7: Welcome to 2 minutes of the old 2-niner. Here we go. Game number one, Pens and Flyers. And like we have for the last 21 seasons and now 22, we're joined by the captain, Sidney Crosby. Sid, you and I have talked quite a bit before about different line mates. I'm going to kind of change it up on you a little bit here and see if you can kind of give some of the adjectives. And it looks like you're going to play with Nick Robertson on the line now this game here. You know, whether it's Chris Kunitz or Pascal Dupuis or Jake Gensel or Brian Rust, guys that you work well with, these aren't first-rounders. These aren't like blue-chip guys, but they seem to work well with you. I've given you adjectives before. You know, some people say, oh, it's hard to play with Sidney Crosby. It's not hard to play with you, but it does take a certain mindset and personality. Is that safe to say?
10: Yeah, definitely. I mean, I definitely like to talk a lot, go over plays, be on the same page. I think as a center, like it's an instinctive position that, you know, you've got to read and react a lot and try to be one step ahead, and whether that's on the offensive side or the defensive side. So, you know, as much as you can iron out with guys, you know, obviously I'm demanding, and I expect a lot of myself and definitely my line mates, and I'm sure that's a thing that probably over time probably isn't easy all the time, but you know, hopefully they appreciate the passion and trying to be prepared. So, you know, at the end of the day, it's all about winning games and trying to make sure that we can produce, and it's just constant communication.
7: I don't want to put words in your mouth, but I assume you're pretty happy that game number one is against the Philadelphia Flyers. But I do remember I recently watched the video of you being interviewed after the Darren Hatcher thing, after Ken Hitchcock and his comments and everything. That's a long time ago, Sid. Mm-hmm. But does that still burn kind of hot inside you of your relationship, for choice of better words, with the Philadelphia Flyers?
10: Yeah, I mean, I wouldn't say I think about the past too much. I mean, when you look at last year, you know, that's fresh in your mind. It's a playoff series. And I think when you talk about the past, I would tend to go there than I would, you know, a lot of years back. But I think that's a rivalry that's been established, you know, long before, you know, I started, you know, playing with the team here. And, you know, hopefully that's something that's there for a long, long time. So I think there's, you know, lots of examples or lots of experiences that have added to that. But, you know, I would say it's more fresh in your mind just with how playoffs finished in that series and that motivating us.
7: I don't want to play heartstrings at all here, but just before I interviewed, I looked over at Chris Letang's locker and I look over here at Evgeny Malkin's locker. It'd be hard to sit here and do this interview with you knowing one or both of those guys weren't here. I'm sure that enters your mind that, you know, you're closer to the end than even the middle.
10: Yeah.
7: With the three of you. But I'm sure there's even more appreciation that the three of you are back together again.
10: Yeah, I mean, I don't think we ever take it for granted. I think that being said, it's all we really know. So we don't really know the difference. And, you know, at different points, there might have been possibility that wouldn't be the case or talk about that, and it's always kind of worked its way out. And you know, I think, like I said, we're grateful for that and don't take it for granted. So every opportunity, every year we get to play together is special, and just, you know, the whole ride that it's been has been pretty incredible. So you know, we'll enjoy it, and you know, just try to keep going as long as we can.
7: Sid, once again, thanks for doing this. Appreciate your time. Have a great game. Have a great season. Go get the Flyers.
10: Okay, thanks a lot.
7: All right, that's Sidney Crosby in your 2 minutes with the old two-niner. Enjoy the hockey.
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11: Love that conversation with Sid, and you can see it online, too, in the Penguins app. So check it out. Because it's just really special when Borky's able to get with Sid on opening night year after year. 22 of them. Unbelievable. Here's who's not in the lineup tonight, unfortunately, for the Penguins. Brian Rust, Ben Kindle, and Andre Kuzmenko. Our entire third line not able to go tonight. Justin Brazeau, another player who's out. Denver Barkey and Nikita Grabenkin are out for the Philadelphia Flyers. 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
7: Lemieux's got the puck, put it in front. Hey, shoots and scores! What a play by Mario Lemieux!
5: When champions become immortal, and when the Stanley Cup is lifted high above Pittsburgh. From Mario Lemieux, Jaromír Jágr, Ron Francis, and Marc-Andre Fleury.
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0: Tonight, the Pittsburgh Penguins begin a year-long celebration of their 60th anniversary in the National Hockey League. And speaking of NHL history, tonight Sidney Crosby begins his 20th season as captain of the Pittsburgh Penguins, which has never been done and might never be done again. But this edition of the Pittsburgh Penguins doesn't care too much about the past. They're interested in the present. And that's right where we bring you here tonight on opening night with a battle of Pennsylvania. And the only local call right here on the Pittsburgh Penguins Radio Network, presented by our new partner, but old friends, in Clearview Federal Credit Union. Welcome in, Penguins fans, and welcome to Xfinity Mobile Arena in Philadelphia, Pennsylvania. Alongside the old 2-9er, who's beginning number 23 of his own, I'm Joe Brand. Borky, obviously a lot to cover. It's tough not to lead off with Sidney Crosby, though, and what tonight means for him and his legacy. I know if you ask him, he'll just treat it like any other opening night, but you've seen him in his entirety. What does Sid's milestone mean to you?
11: First of all, good to be with you, Joe. I am super, super excited for year number 23 and proud to sit to your right like I do every single night. And as far as Sid, it's just same old Sid. It's, you know, I have the same grays and blues and black suits. Like, it's just a normalcy, a consistency to his life, a consistency to his game. But he never, ever takes a day off. Never takes a moment to say, I'll do it tomorrow. He is all about winning. So what is the definition of winning, right? We said before last season, get to the playoffs. Check that box. Now it's win a series and see where that can take you. But you can't get there in April unless you start taking care of details here in October. And I think from Sid on down, the players realize how important this October is. I know it's September, but let's carry over into October, because last year they went 8-2-2 in October, and it really helped buoy them through their ups and downs that they had during the season and eventually get to the playoffs. A lot of new faces, a lot of new names, which is exciting. And I think we have to get used to that, because I think that's the way things are going to be here in Pittsburgh. Hopefully we have another Anthony Mantha come in and score 30-plus goals. That was a special year for the guy they called Mo. Hopefully we have another player like that with the Penguins.
0: It is a little poetic being here, because just 5 months ago is where the Penguins ended their season right here in this building, as Cam York got a wrister past Artur Schelos. But there's no better way to just move the page and turn
11: it. It was great last year to go in New York and go up against Mike Sullivan. It's equally as great to to come into this House of Horrors here in Philadelphia.
0: We'll honor America in this House of Horrors, and then we'll have Puck Drop for you. It's the Penguins and the Flyers to start off the year next on the Penguins Radio Network, presented by Clearview Federal Credit Union.
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0: We're all set for hockey here in Philadelphia, Pennsylvania for game number 1 of 84 as the Pittsburgh Penguins start the newest chapter in their history and begin the celebration of their 60th anniversary in the National Hockey League. As we mentioned earlier, we're pleased to welcome in our new radio sponsor of Federal Credit Union, Clearview Federal Credit Union, that is, along with our new leadership and the Hoffman family of companies now underway in charge of the Pittsburgh Penguins. We go down to center ice and get ready for opening puck drop as the Pittsburgh Penguins in their road white uniforms attacking from left to right with Artur Shelovs in net, making the opening night start for the second consecutive year. Over on the right side of your radio dial, Dan Vladar, who did beat the Penguins in the first round of the playoffs last season, he's in net for the Philadelphia Flyers, with the Flyers in their home orange sweaters attacking from right to left. As they are finishing up, moving some of the machinery out on top of the ice for the pregame festivities, a quick look at the Penguins' lines tonight. Under their head coach, Dan Muse, who is in for his second year as head coach of the Pittsburgh Penguins. A new-look line with Nicholas Robertson, Sidney Crosby, and Rickard Rakell. The only returning line at this moment, Igor Chinnikov, Thomas Novak, and Evgeny Malkin, with Philip Hollander, Hendrix LaPierre, another newcomer, and Ville Koivunen making up the third line. Fourth line featuring Connor Dewar, Blake Lizotte, and Elmer Soderblom that we did see some time of last season on that fourth line. Your defensive pairs definitely have a new look with Declan Carlisle paired with Erik Karlsson, Sam Girard with Kaiden Korzak, and Trevor Van Riemsdyk with Chris Letang.
11: Great atmosphere here. You have to have something a little bit wrong in your DNA to love being in an environment like this. The boo started early for Sid, and it is electric in here.
0: A packed house at Xfinity Mobile Arena, the first of four matchups between these two teams. They won't see each other again until the end of January, and then it'll be two matchups in the spring that could have playoff implications in March and in April. But we're ready for hockey here tonight between the Pens and the Flyers. No more preseason. This one's for real. And the Pens begin their season where it ended last year. Sidney Crosby, ready to begin his 20th season as captain of the Pittsburgh Penguins, take the opening draw. And it's fired over to the Penguins bench. We are underway here in Philadelphia as the puck goes down into the Flyers' end. Opening faceoff is brought to you by Clearview Federal Credit Union, proud presenting partner of the Pittsburgh Penguins Radio Network. Here's Rickard Rakell, downstairs looking to angle one home from Nick Robertson. Jumped off his stick and went over the end board.
11: Guess what, partner? The captain's come to play. Big hit on Sanheim, and there's a monster hit on Konecny by Sidney Crosby. Oh, baby, Sid has come to play.
0: All-time leading scorer against the Philadelphia Flyers. Meanwhile, Philly brings the puck the other way into the Penguin zone. It's Forster into the Pen zone, down to the corner as he gets tied up by Erik Karlsson. Fight for the puck in the corner boards. New looks for the Flyers as well, as former Penguin Nola Chari now on this current roster, along with acquiring Simon Benoit and Garrett Wilson. Flyers have the puck below the goal line, poked off of it from Erik Karlsson. Matvei Michkov brings it over to the far side, up the wall to the point, sends a centering pass that Malkin pokes at, but the puck goes down to the near corner in the Penguin zone. Flip back in behind Shelov's net. Karlsson will backhand it ahead to Igor Chinikov. He'll send a wide rink-wide pass to Malkin, collect it off the near boards, and he brings it over the Flyers' line. Taps it down to the corner as Novak got it back to Malkin. He tried to feed Chinikov on the doorstep, but it missed out of the reach of his stick. Flipped up. Here's Girard with a blast. Deflected, but it goes wide. Korzak races it down. New Penguin defender able to get it to Chinikov, who pumped it up to Malkin. Chinikov with it at the near point. Turnaround wrister. Saved by Vladar. Blazat with a diving effort, but it just goes wide.
11: And that's why the Penguins want Igor Chinikov to throw pucks to the net. A simple wrister couldn't be controlled by Vladar. And then Blake Blazat on his wallet got a couple of good whacks.
0: Penguins with the only two shots on goal in the opening 2 minutes on opening night here in Philadelphia. Fourth line out there for the Pens still, as Dewar chases it down to the far corner, throwing Benoit into the boards. Rimmed up the near wall, and now it's taken by Tippett with some speed. Penguin zone. Soderblom with a good back check, though, as the puck goes loose to the near corner. And now Chris Letang lays a heavy hit into Porter Martone. Those two got connected in the playoffs last year. Puck in behind the net. Backhanded centering pass from Trevor Zegras. Tried to feed a speeding in Martone, but the Penguins luckily break it up. Now here's Lazat chipping it down to the Flyers' end. He took a hit from Martone into the Philly bench. As Philadelphia regroups in their own end. 2.5 minutes gone in this game. No score. The Penguins the only three shots on goal. Erik Karlsson with a good poke check on Zegras before he could get to the neutral zone. An idle puck goes in on net to Dan Vladar, who freezes it. First stoppage in play. No score from Philly.
11: It wasn't talked about much, and I can promise you in the locker room it wasn't talked about in the room very much about redemption. You can't get redemption here. What happened last April in that six-game series with the Flyers, it's over. It's done. They beat you. That's the reality of it. Now, will some individual one-on-one tete-a-tetes, will they continue like Martone and Letang we just saw right there? Yeah, those things can carry over from a playoff series to a start of a regular season.
0: Flyers win the draw in their own zone. Bringing it up ice is Cam York, who ended the Penguins season last year. He dumps it into the Penguins zone. It's rimmed around the boards to the near side. Fought for in the corner as Couturier pokes at it. Just under the stick of Achari as the Flyers regroup here. Drysdale a blast off the end boards, angled in front of the net. Luckily pinballed away. Ville Koivunen with a new contract. Spits it out to the neutral zone, but the Flyers will take it back. Brunstrom ahead to Nola Chari, the former Penguin now wearing 52 in orange and white. Dumped back into the Penguin zone, rung along the boards to the far side. Raced down by Achari and behind the net, brings it up the near side. Koivunen couldn't break it up. A blast from Sanheim and a glove save from Artur Shelovs with a nice read by the Penguin goaltender, picking up his first save of the night. No score, 3.5 minutes gone from Philly.
11: Well, when you go back to that season opener in New York last year against the Rangers and Mike Sullivan, yes, it was Artur Shelovs was your starting goaltender. A lot of people thought it was going to be Tristan Jarry. It was not. But there's a lot of players that were in that game that are not in this game here tonight. From Ryan Shea, Parker Wolderspoon, Harrison Brunick, Caleb Jones, Justin Brazeau, Anthony Mantha, Phil Tomasino, Nola Chari, and Tristan Jarry. None of them are here right now to be in this game tonight that played in that game in New York last year.
0: And along with the Penguins' current roster and some of their absences, Ben Kindle, Brian Rust, both dealing with injuries. Andrei Kuzmenko, unfortunately, dealing with a tragedy. So that entire line is missing right now for the Penguins. Good to see Blake Lazat, who was just activated prior to puck drop. The Penguins have it in the Flyers' zone with the top line of Crosby feeding Girard. Cuts down to the slot, passes it over to the far circle to nobody. Quick shot from Robertson, and it angled wide of the net over to the corner.
11: I got deflected by Ricard Raquel. The Penguins are really, they're firing on all cylinders, and led by their captain, they're involved physically early on here against the Flyers.
0: This top line really looked good in the preseason. Nick Robertson with a shorthanded goal and an empty net goal in his two preseason games. Puck in the near corner of the Flyers zone. Philly spits it over to the far side as Dvorak tries to play keep away from Robertson. Sid's got it. He flutters it up to the near side. Korzak races it down, but Forster gets in front of him, boxes him out. Clearing attempt by Raquel goes off of Konechny. Shelovs will make the stop on the puck that rolled right towards him. Luckily, he was able to get there before Konechny could. Still no score. 4.5 gone.
11: I'd put that in the lucky bounce category right there, is Ricard Raquel picked up a puck just below us in front of the scorer's desk, and the key was he was on his backhand. And there's a bit of a rolling puck, and Konechny is really, has really good hand-eye coordination, can knock pucks out of midair. And luckily, that hit the stick of Konechny, then hit his shin guards and got away from him and rolled into Shelov's.
0: Blake Lizotte wins the draw for the Penguins in their own zone. They dump it all the way down to the Flyers' end. Dewar to race after it. He's cut off by York, but then still comes away with the puck in the corner. Sends it up the wall for Soderblom, who now tries to jab at it around Noah Cates. Soderblom, outnumbered by a couple of orange sweaters, got it in behind the net. A hustling Tommy Novak stole the puck away as he fed Trevor Van Riemsdyk. Snap to Chris Letang. Another rink-wide pass off the boards that Malkin couldn't get to. Bump will take it the other way for Philly. He's over the Penguin line, bringing it to the crease. Circle, Rister wide of the net. Long rebound to the far half wall that Zegras will play. Take it up to the point, a rink-wide pass to Sealer. Jumped off his stick atop the near circle. He'll send it deep. Michkov centers it, but no one was there. It goes all the way out to the neutral zone. Still no score with over 5 minutes gone here in Philly on opening night. Penguins out shooting the Flyers 4-2 as Zegras takes it over the Penguin line. Near side, throws it towards the net but wide of it. Racing after it is Declan Carlisle, another new-look Penguin defenseman. Erik Karlsson playing keep away around Zegras and Martone. Got it to his new partner in Carlisle. Snapped the pass up top to Dewar. He'll shuffle it over to Blake Lizotte, who wires one wide of the net. Long rebound that Karlsson gets to at the near half-boards. Beats Lizotte in the crease to the far circle just underneath the stick of Elmer Soderblom.
11: Well, there's something special going on there. Karlsson to Lizotte, and Soderblom just came off the bench. That pass was in that awkward spot there where he couldn't get it with the stick, and he couldn't bump it up from his skate to his stick.
0: Soderblom right now replacing the absence of Nola Chari, one of the best fourth lines in the NHL the Penguins had with Dewar, Lizotte, and Nola Chari.
11: Close to too many men on the ice for the Flyers.
0: Both teams will get a change now, under 14 to go in the opening period. No score. Penguins out shooting the Flyers 4-3. Dump in by Philly. Goes all the way in by Shelov's net. He'll stop it behind the cage. Gerard pumps it up the far wall to newcomer Hendrix LaPierre. Up to the neutral zone to Korzak. Philly takes it away, though. Achari, a shot deflected by Couturier. Clearing attempt won't go. Far circle, wrist to line, and tried to go back to Achari, but it goes to the near boards. LaPierre's got it. Throws it off the end wall to Korzak. He'll play it up ahead to Koivunen, who skates it out to the neutral zone. Long pass to LaPierre off the near boards. Pulls away from Sanheim. Slows it down at the near point. Leaves it for Robertson. He's off the bench to the near half wall. One-timer Letang. Redirected in behind the net. LaPierre will backhand it up to Van Riemsdyk far point. Trying to shovel it back downstairs as LaPierre will take it again and dump it off the inboards. Angles up at the near half wall. Shots on goal now even at four apiece. Under 13 minutes to go in the opening period here on opening night. Taken away by the Pens. Here's Crosby, leveled by Ristolainen in the crease. He took a shoulder then from Robertson, and that's awoken the Philly crowd a little bit more. Van Riemsdyk near half wall, feeds Crosby, pumps a pass to Letang. He'll drag downstairs. Robertson, they score! The first goal for the Penguins on the season is the newcomer in Nick Robertson. And the Penguins strike first after a big hit on their captain of Sidney Crosby. It's 1-0.
11: Oh, baby. And Trevor Van Riemsdyk went to celebrate with the boys for a second. Then he peeled off and went over Ristolainen and gave him an earful and challenged him. And is that a Crosby-like shift if you've ever seen one? I don't think it was an illegal hit. I thought it was a high hit. But it was in the context of hockey, you let it go. You don't like it. You're not supposed to like it if you're the Pittsburgh Penguins. But right away, the Penguins hunt the puck down. That's what I've noticed from the Penguins early on here in the first seven and change, Joe, is the Penguins are hungry, hungry hippos after loose pucks, low to high. They move it around. And what a deflection by Nick Robertson. His first goal as a Pittsburgh Penguin, very Crosby-like as he snuck out from behind the net and a perfect deflection. Fooled the goaltender Vladar, and it's 1-0 Penguins.
0: Flyers already with the puck in the Penguins zone near corner as Crosby tries to throw Konechny into the boards as the Pens come away with it on the stick of Robertson again. They'll chuck it down to Philly's end near corner, and this will be icing by the Penguins. 12-12 to go in the opening period. 1-0 lead for the Pens.
11: Wow, what a hard-working shift that was for the Penguins. And you're right, Sid took that hit up high from Ristolainen. He got up as quick as he went down, and the puck came back to him as he kind of covered as you had Van Riemsdyk pinch down the wall. Sid covered up for him at the point. And I thought maybe out of frustration, another player would have shot that puck. Instead, he sent it over to Letang, and then he allowed Robertson to come out from behind the net for his perfect deflection. Short side, glove side on Dan Vladar.
14: Partner, I feel like he was thinking about it, and he almost did it. He kind of clapped back, but then fired a shot pass to Letang that set up the whole play. And for Sidney Crosby, it's career point number 1,762. We're going to be doing this all year because he's closing in on so many different milestones. Seventh most in the NHL, and he's only nine away from Marcel Dion with 1,771. So 1-0 Penguins, 11.5 to go in the opening period. They grab hold of the puck in the Flyers zone, rather the Penguins zone, as now Chinakov is over the Flyers line, near side. He'll pull up at the half boards, get it to Malkin, but he gets stripped by Noah Cates. Flipped ahead to center ice. Only Penguins are there waiting for it. It's Kaiten Korzak, who was acquired in the Parker Watherspoon deal from Vegas. Penguins will dump it in behind Vladar's net. He plays it to the near side as Philly works it over to the far side. As it's sent out towards center ice and dumped back in, Flyers will regroup. After beating the Penguins in the opening round of the playoffs last year, Philadelphia went on to get swept by Carolina, who ended up being the Stanley Cup champions. As now Connor Dewar takes the puck for the Pens to Novak. His pass goes off a Flyers skate. Now a lead pass looking for Martone, picked out of midair by Girard. 10.5 to play in the opening period. 1-0 Pens. Nick Robertson with the first goal of the year for the Penguins and his first game with the Penguins. Signed a two-year deal in the offseason after setting a career high in Toronto last year with 16 goals, already off to a good start with his new team.
11: You find it interesting he's wearing that number 14, a number Penguin fans loved when Chris Kunitz wore that number.
14: I thought you were going to say Boko Olama.
11: Hey, well.
14: Soft spot in the heart there.
11: Yeah, absolutely.
14: Dan Riemsdyk continuing to stay physical, throws a hard check on Grundstrom in behind Shelov's net, and then Lazat takes a hit from Grundstrom as the Penguins send it all the way down to the Flyers, and perfect English on the puck, though, to prevent icing. Now stretch pass ahead, looking for Forster out of his reach. Shelov's will play it, send it over to the far corner for Carlisle. Bumps it up ahead to Philip Hollander. 13 games with the Penguins last year, cut short due to some injuries, including a blood clot. He's eager to get back on the ice at the NHL level. Here's Hendricks LaPierre with speed over the Flyer zone. Left back for Koivin, and a shot just trickled wide of the net after finding a deflection.
11: That hit Drysdale on the way in. That really fooled Vladar. If it's on the goal, it's in.
14: 9:20 to go in the opening period. Penguins lead 1-0 as we get a stoppage here.
11: Flyer's going to go.
14: Well, Penguins are going to get the first power play of the night.
11: I think it's Jamie Drysdale.
15: Number 9, Philadelphia, Kunitz holding.
14: Penguins had the 7th best power play in the NHL last year. We'll get their first look of them here tonight as they lead 1-0 over Philadelphia. 9:18 to go in the opening period. You're listening to the Penguins Radio Network, presented by Clearview Federal Credit Union.
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11: Welcome back to Philly. Penguins lead 1-0. I want to take a minute to bring in our great partner, EQT. 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
14: That's the old 2-9er beginning his 23rd year here with the Penguins radio broadcast. Sidney Crosby beginning his 22nd year in the NHL, takes the draw and wins it. Penguins have it, Flyers zone. Novak to the far corner, looking for City. Just whiffed over the puck as it was tumbling in front of him. Penn still with it in the Flyers zone, though. Carlson in front of the blue line, takes it down to the near side. Sends a short pass over to Novak as the Penguins are on the power play here tonight for the first time. 1:35 to go on the man advantage. Novak far circle. His pass goes off the skate of one of the Flyers. Fight for it in the near corner until he's able to clear it down. Carlson racing it down away from Couturier as the top power play unit featuring Sidney Crosby, Igor Chinnikov, Tommy Novak, Ricard Raquel, and it's quarterbacked by Erik Karlsson. Penguins are back over the Flyers' line. Rump along the boards to the near half wall. Crosby got it down to the corner for Novak. Jumped off his stick, though. Sealer taps it ahead to Cates. He'll play it on up to Forrester, who chips it back down into the Penguins. And another good clear by Philly. Forrester hunting down the puck against Carlson, but he's able to sweep it to Chinnikov cleanly. Second unit starts to spill onto the ice as Malkin's out there with LaPierre, Koivunen, and a drop back pass to Chris Letang. Here comes Sam Girard to finish off the five for the second unit. As a drop-back pass is taken by Malkin, he'll gallop to the neutral zone over the Flyers logo, leave it back for Letang, who sends it ahead to LaPierre. Rung along the boards from near to far. Malkin up to the high slot for Girard. Far circle, LaPierre inside of it. He'll leave it back for Letang. Stops on a dime at the far point. Takes it to the hash marks inside the circle, below the goal line for LaPierre. Back up to Letang, far half boards. 22 seconds to go on the Penguin power play. Long range pass to Malkin, up top to Girard, interrupted by one of the Flyers. They clear it out. Konechny gets it ahead of the neutral zone, but Girard will race it down. 10 seconds to go on this Penguins power play. No shots to Shikoman. But they lead 1-0. 7:20 to go in the first. Back in the Flyers zone. Drysdale standing up in the box. 1 second to go. He's out of there. Penguins have it. LaPierre towards the front. Trying to go off the skate of Koivunen, and he's still got the puck as he sends it up to Letang near point. Snapped over to Girard at the far point. Dumped in behind the net to LaPierre. Where's the puck? It went out of play. 7 minutes to go in the opening period. Philly kills off the first penalty of the night, and it's still 1-0 Penguins.
11: Well, too much perimeter by the Penguins. They had puck control. They had movement, but everything was on the outside, and when they did try to penetrate towards the slot area, Philly did a pretty good job on their PK.
14: We're going to go to another break. Penguins lead 1-0. 7 minutes to go in the opening period. You're listening to the Penguins Radio Network, presented by
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